0: In AFL news, Lachie Neale is free to play in tomorrow's AFL Grand Final. The Lions star successfully arguing his clean career record was enough to overturn his one-match ban for striking that was upheld by the tribunal earlier in the week. Speaking after the hearing, Neale says it's been a strange few days.
1: In pretty foreign territory, so wasn't really sure what to do with myself. Been trying to keep busy, and thankfully coming down here and training and everything and having the boys around me has been great.
0: Fremantle's Brennan Cox and Brisbane's Noah Answorth are the bad luck selection stories of this year's grand final. The Lions defender will be in emergency, having recovered from his ankle injury, while Dockers coach Justin Longmuir explained on Fox Footy why he stuck with Oscar McDonald.
2: And we've gone for match fitness in a grand final. We think that's really important, and he's just had lack of continuity the back half of the season, and that's really what's paid the price.
0: Both teams go into the match unchanged from their respective preliminary finals. In rugby league, the Roosters are confident they can overturn a poor run of form when they face the Dolphins in tonight's preliminary final. Last fortnight's qualified of heat to Penrith made it four losses in a row for the Tricolours. Roosters hooker Reece Robson says they've embraced the opportunity to review their weak spots.
3: Yeah, finding our feet in that a little bit. It's sort of, obviously everyone has ups and downs in the season. That's rugby league, and that's where you get your best learnings. And I think that was good for us to sort of have those couple of losses.
0: The Dolphins are just one game away from a maiden grand finals appearance. Australian Independent Radio News.
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5: The latest forecast for our listening area for the rest of the day: cloudy with a medium chance of showers and a chance of a thunderstorm in the afternoon and evening, and a top today of 25. Tomorrow, Saturday, cloudy, very high chance of rain, most likely in the morning and afternoon. A low overnight of 12 and a high tomorrow of 16. Sunday, partly cloudy and 17. Monday, mostly sunny and 19. And the temperature in the outer east is currently 20 degrees. Everett Hargraves with you for the second hour of Fascinating Rhythms. If you haven't been listening up until now, or if you haven't been listening over the last few days, just a reminder that we have no phone access at the moment because of works here at Wairena. And so if you try to ring into us, you're not going to get through. We don't have telephone people here because there are no phones, so there's nothing for them to answer. So I suggest that the best idea is to turn the music up, sit back and relax and listen to the second hour of Fascinating Rhythms. At 11 o'clock, Julia Zammit's here to take over, and she's playing My Kind of Music. So another great music show on Radio Eastern today. Straight after Fascinating Rhythms finishes, we open the second hour with K-Star.

0: Bobby Darin with the song written by Al Kasher and Luther Dixon, Irresistible You, and K-Star from the 1950s with the Roy Alfred Shorty Allen composition, Rock and Roll Waltz.
1: Here's today's child safety around the home. First-time parents need to use a different eye for detail when buying baby furniture. Instead of colour, style and comfort, safety is the vital requirement. Around 1 in 5 injuries to children less than 12 months of age involves baby furniture. Remember, even if your baby furniture meets every safety standard and suggestion, your child still needs constant supervision. Around 1 in 5 accidents involving baby furniture occurs in the cot. Injuries include falls and getting parts of the body stuck between bars. All cots sold in Australia need to comply with the Australian standard. If you are getting your cot as a hand-me-down, make sure the following requirements are met. Ensure that the bars are spaced between 50 and 85 millimetres apart. The cot should have a minimum depth of 600 millimetres from the top of the mattress to the top of the cot. The gap between the mattress and the cot on all sides should be under 2.5 centimetres. Make sure that only 2 legs have casters, or at least 2 of the 4 caster legs have brakes. When setting up the cot, don't put it close to heaters, windows, or power points. Don't hang anything nearby where there is danger of the item falling into the cot, and keep the cot uncluttered. Join me again for child safety around the home.

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0: Well, the audience enjoyed that song from the Bellamy Brothers, a song written by David Bellamy. If I said you had a beautiful body, would you hold it against me? Time is 19 minutes past 10, and this is Fascinating Rhythms on Radio Eastern 98.1 or radioeasternfm.com.au, or you might be streaming me through one of the streaming services that takes community radio. 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I'm glad that you've joined us for Fascinating Rhythms. The idea of this program is it tries to play songs that makes you remember past times when times were good, or were you with people that you like to remember those times about. So it's the songs from the Great American Songbook and the best songs of the 50s, 60s and 70s. Here's a message from one of our sponsors.
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Young lovers, whoever you are, I hope your troubles are few. All my good wishes go with you tonight. I've been in love like you.

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I've been in love like you. I know how it feels to have wings on your heels and to fly down the street

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1: The unmistakable voice of Jimmy Durante with the song Hello Young Lovers, written by Richard Rodgers and Oscar Hammerstein II, and that comes from The King and I. And Rita Coolidge with a song written by Kris Kristofferson for The Good Times. Well, the time is 29 minutes past 10. 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My name's Everett Hargraves and we're together till 11 o'clock when I pass the baton to Julia Zammit for My Kind of Music. And the music in this program is designed to make you remember the good times in your past. So think about the people you were with or where you were and when you last heard some of these songs. And yes, that's what this program is all about. And this one comes from Margaret Whiting and it was written by Otto Harbach and Jerome Kern.

Floyd Kramer with Near You, written by Francis Craig and Kermit Goel. And Margaret Whiting with the song that came from the film The Cat and the Fiddle, She Didn't Say Yes. And that was written by Otto Harbach and Jerome Kern. It's 25 minutes to 11. 11 o'clock, there's news, followed by Julia Zemet and My Kind of Music. The Maroondah Symphony Orchestra is coming together with the Yarra Valley Singers, the Essendon Choral Society and Singularity to bring you Handel's Messiah, one of the most iconic works of choral orchestral composition. The concert will take place on Sunday the 15th of November at 2:30pm at the George Wood PAC at Yarra Valley Grammar. General tickets are $35, concession $30, and school-aged children free but must book. Come and see the culmination of the hard work, dedication and practice from these fantastic groups. For more information, you can go to the website https://maroondahsymphony.org.au. Maroondah Symphony is all one word. And also there's a telephone number if you need to use that system to book your tickets. It's 9018-6355. 9018-6355. Or you can go to the maroondahsymphony.org.au website to book your tickets for the 15th of November. Sounds like a good day, and I hope you can get along and there and listen to some wonderful music from the Melbourne Symphony Orchestra, who are fantastic, actually. All right, where are we up to? What's the next song I've got listed for you? It says he now having to turn the page. Oh, here we go. From Andy Williams.

No, that wasn't Frank Ifield before you start ringing up, and you can't ring up because our phones are not working anyway. It was Glen Campbell with the song written by Johnny Mercer and Victor Schertzinger, I Remember You. And the team that wrote the songs for the Four Seasons group, Bob Crewe and Bob Gaudio, wrote Can't Take My Eyes Off You, and the singer was Andy Williams. Time is 18 minutes to 11. 11 o'clock there's news, followed by Julius Emmett with My Kind of Music. Let's play some Nana Muscuri.

Precious and Flew. This shows you. The end of a long shift. Precious and Few from Climax, and that was written by Walter Nims. And Neil Diamond with Mr. Bojangles. And Anima Scurry, Love Me or Leave Me, which was written by Gus Kahn and Walter Donaldson. Well, Julie is here to take over straight after the news, so I suppose I better get out of the way. So thank you for listening to Fascinating Rhythms. Sorry you weren't able to contact me today. I didn't have anybody here to take your calls, and the phone system doesn't work anyway. So, and that's going to be the case for a couple of weeks. Stay tuned to Radio Eastern right through the day. If you're on holidays today, wow, you lucky devil. And that's a good excuse to stay somewhere where you can listen to Radio Eastern, because the music is fantastic and you get the information from your local community. So, and if your team is playing in the football tomorrow, we're not talking football because the team that I follow finished on the bottom. I'm not interested that much in the grand final, I've got to say. So if your team is involved, well, good luck to you, and I hope that they play well and maybe they win. So it's Everett Hargraves saying bye for now. I'm going to play some play-out music now so that Julia can take over the chair and kick me out, and I will see you next week at 9 o'clock for Fascinating Rhythms on Radio Eastern 98.1 or radioeasternfm.com.au, or if you're through a streaming service listening to Radio Eastern, good on you, and please stay tuned for Julia's program because it's going to be great. Okay, see you, bye.

0: Jacob Piastri, 8th, and an all British heavyweight showdown between Tyson Fury and Anthony Joshua has been locked in for December 11. Australian Independent Radio News.
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3: Yes, the weather for our part of the world on this, grand final holiday, I suppose you'd call it, wouldn't you? Cloudy conditions today. We'll see showers coming in later this afternoon into this evening, expecting to reach a warm 25. Overnight tonight, down to 12. Cloudy conditions, high chance of rain in the morning and afternoon. Light winds and expecting just 16. Sunday, partly cloudy, 17. Monday, mostly sunny again, 19. And similar for Tuesday, but a little bit warmer. Mount Dandenong today, just 22. And out in the valley, Yarra Glens, 25. Good morning. This is My Kind of Music. And of course, we're helping Kevin Carr at the moment. He's not able to be with us for a week or so. And until he is back in the chair, we'll be helping him out. You'll get variety. You'll get a lot of, this and that, I suppose, is how you put it. A big thank you to Everett. I tell you what, Fascinating Rhythms is a fascinating program. And if you haven't caught Everett's program before today, and today was the day, tell you what, you need to go to our Listen Back feature. And then you can catch it, even if you relax when you get home from work. Great opportunity. So, yep, that's the way we go. But let's get into My Kind of Music. And we're going to start off, well, it's not quite a new world, but it is a new presenter. So let's start with Roger Whittaker.

0: And there we had Roger Whittaker starting off the SAYS program of My Kind of Music. And we've got lots of bits and pieces, and in the second hour we'll have lots of flavour for our country fans out there, and I know Kevin has quite a few. But for now, if you are a not-for-profit group or organisation and you have an event coming up, or you have a special service that you would like to tell people about, not a lot of opportunities nowadays to do that. 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What you need to consider is, how do I go about it? What do I do? How do I do it? Well, have a listen. Our delightful Carol will tell you what you need to do so you too can be part of Radio Eastern.
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0: Now, for you now, I have a song that was co-wrote by Gordon Lightfoot. And it was done while he was reflecting on his own divorce. It's called If You Could Read My Mind. Glen Campbell did a cover version of the song in 1971 on his album The Last Time I Saw Her. So let's have a listen. This is the cover version, If You Could Read My Mind.

0: Lionel Richie for you there, and Say You, Say Me. Released that back in 85. Ahead of that, we had Glen Campbell, If You Could Read My Mind. Well, you don't want to go there. Believe me, you don't want to go there. It's a crazy mixed up mind sometimes. How about me telling you all about the Yarra Valley Arts Open Studios? You can step inside the studios of the most creative minds in the Yarra Valley. There's a free guided journey through the arts. Wander through the private spaces where art comes to life and experience like never before. Meet your favourite artists, discover the new ones, and see where they work, what inspires them, how they create. Smell the paint, the tools are there. Ask the questions and watch the technique. Technique, you can watch and observe. You can never learn it from a book. So explore an incredible variety of art forms. Lots of it there at the Yarra Valley Arts Open Studios. There's a group exhibition coming up at the MIMO in Healesville. It'll be on Wednesday the 30th and runs through until Sunday the 1st of November. Now, varying times, so just be aware of that. Tuesday, they're there from 5 to 9 in the evening. And Wednesday, Friday and Saturday, they're there from 12 until 9 in the evening. Plenty of hours that can choose from. So if you would like some more details, you need to go to the website, and it's yarravalleyarts.org.au. And as I said, that exhibition is coming up at the MIMO in Healesville. I don't have an address for that, but I'm sure if you pop onto the yarravalleyarts.org.au, you will find just where the studios are. So for you now, 21 minutes past 11 on this gorgeous, gorgeous Friday.
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0: Yes, indeed, and we are an official emergency station, and we pop that in there at the moment just with the way the weather's warming up, and they do say that we are going to be in for quite a warm summer this year. So just be aware that it is going to be a time to be alert, not to be concerned at all, but alert. And by listening to Radio Eastern, we will keep you up to date on any of the notices that come through to us from Vic Emergency for us to broadcast and to inform. So stay tuned, and if you are in a bushfire prone area, plan ahead. That's the secret of it all. Very importantly, don't be caught out. Now, I've got a song recorded by several artists, but the one that I think we remember the most came out in 96 by Toby Keith, and it's called A Woman's Touch.

0: And there we had Piper Butcher and a new release from Piper called Never Know You Again. And yes, emails came through overnight and I've got about six new songs advised. So we've got a few of them in the second hour, but that one there by Piper Butcher. So if you like the sound of that one, then have a look where you source your music. It's called Never Know You Again. Before that, we did have Toby Keith and A Woman's Touch.
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0: Absolutely, Andrew. And it is a good way to supplement the income. If you like chatting to people, then you would fit into that role very easily. So don't forget, we have that opportunity available for you. All you have to do is just send us an email. And the email address, she says, well, reception at radioeasternfm.com.au. And while we're talking about our contact details, as we've been saying now for a short while, we are experiencing extreme difficulties with the phone services that we use. And so as a result of those difficulties, we are not able to receive phone calls at the moment. So if that is the way you normally contact us, we do apologise. It's outside of our control. And the technical team are working diligently to try and sort that out. But as with most technical things, it does take a bit of time. And if you've had to deal with the telephone establishment, you would know how hard it can be at times. So we thank our technical team for what they're doing, and we know they will do it as quickly as they can. But of course, don't forget our SMS number. And that's a text message through your phone. And the number to use is 0485 866981. And if you pop that into your contacts, it will be there for you whenever you want to send a message through to us. No problems at all. This is an Irish singer that I rather like and a track that is one of my favourites. This is Tommy Fleming and the track is called The Voyage.

0: Johnny O'Keefe for you, but a little bit out of skew. He hasn't seen the weather report because it is going to rain tomorrow. The song, of course, is The Sun's Gonna Shine Tomorrow. He released that in 57, takes us back a little bit, that one. The Voyage before that, and that was Tommy Fleming. That's on the album A Journey Home, and 2007 or thereabouts it came out. Domesticity. Now, that's an unusual word, isn't it? But it's a beautiful and heartwarming show. It's built around stunning cycle of deeply personal songs. The songs will be about marriage, babies, love, tolerance, decency, all the complexions of modern life. It is one of tenderness and vulnerability. The performer will be Fred Smith, and he is bringing his trademark subtlety, his wit and his observations all about the struggles of our lives, the houses we live in, the children we raise, and the marriages that we hope to sustain. He's going to be backed by some of Australia's most sensitive musicians at this particular performance. It will be at the Knox Community Arts Centre in Bayswater on Friday, the 9th of October. Starts at 7:30 and goes through from there. The songs will resonate, so why not pop along to this one? I have no details of a cost, so you need to make some inquiries. I'll give you the number for the inquiries, and this would be best on Monday because public holidays and weekends as such. So the number to ring is 9729 7287. That's the Knox Community Arts Centre in Bayswater. And the performance coming up is Domesticity, and it is an inquiry number 9729 7287. Now, we usually say give us a call if you don't get the details down, but I think the best thing to do is to send through an SMS, and we'll see that, and we'll work our way around helping you out, giving you the details you need.
1: Excuse me, driver. 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Do you have any reason for speeding?
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0: Yes, relax is the word, isn't it? Beautiful programs when you are with Ken. Cannot possibly get stressed with that lovely dulcet tone that takes to the airs a couple of times a week. So Ken will be with you at something like 1 o'clock. We'll do a really quick switch around. And yes. The intrigues that you can't see behind the microphone. And we have Janice sending through a lovely message. Thank you, Janice. Your SMS came through without a problem. Cliff Richards, 1967, he released this particular track, and it's called A Shooting Star.

0: Yes, there we had Belinda Emmett, and that particular track, I think it would have been a posthumous release. You know, sort of sadly, Belinda succumbed to her cancer. She was in a terminal condition. And so, singer, songwriter, actress, Belinda Emmett, and Little Darlin. Before that, we did have Cliff Richard and the Shadows and A Shooting Star. We're 10 minutes away from news and sport at 12, and we have got lots and lots coming your way, but let's get a few more things in before we head to the news.
1: 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It's all about paint, and I want to relate to you the novice terms for types of paint that are currently available and where they should be used. Firstly and importantly, remember that there are two areas in your home that create steam. And of course, they are the kitchen and the bathroom. Even with effective exhaust fans, the painted surfaces of these rooms cop a pasting. To this end, you must always paint these rooms using a semi-gloss finish paint for both the walls and the ceilings. Acrylic is my pick of choice for ease of use and cleanup. Always remember to give each coat a light sand and you'll get the optimum result. For the rest of the house, a wash and wear style paint, either acrylic, matte or low sheen will suffice. Some paint will be better than others, so it will be trial and error in that department, and no sanding is required between coats. For skirting boards, trims, windows and doors, I recommend a hard wearing acrylic or enamel gloss paint. A lot more effort is required during painting and cleanup, but a more durable and glossy finish is assured. For the exterior, always go for a weather shield style of paint. All paint companies have them in a wide variety of finishes, like matte, low sheen, semi-gloss and full gloss, depending on your requirements. There are a plethora of paints for a myriad of jobs, but I try to keep it simple. Should you have a special requirement, speak with your local paint specialist. I do, still today, and I've been painting for many years.
0: Yes, we certainly appreciate Richard's contributions to our Handy Home Hints because he's got such a wealth of knowledge, and we appreciate what Richard has done for us with those tips that he brings you. John Farnham for you now. He's just got a little piece of my heart.

Dusty Springfield for you, and you don't have to say you love me. Before that, we did have A Little Piece of My Heart by John Farnham, and our thoughts go out to John and his family as his health deteriorates, and quite sad when the family did explain why he couldn't go to that wonderful tribute program. So, yes, our thoughts are with anybody who is in 24-hour care conditions. That is not not an easy place. So our thoughts to everybody concerned. We're 3 minutes away from the news. I just might get a little bit of this track in before the news.

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1: Currently in the outer east of Melbourne, it's 22, heading to a top forecast today of 25. We'll see a shower or two coming in later this afternoon and into this evening. Overnight tonight, we'll go down to 12, and tomorrow, not a warm day by any means. Cloudy, high chance of rain, most likely morning and afternoon, expecting only a top of 16. Sunday, 17 expected and partly cloudy. Monday, 19, mostly sunny. Sunny conditions continue on Tuesday with expecting to reach 23. We might see that change go through Wednesday, but we'll see how things go because Mother Nature tends to change it around just to keep us on our toes. We're afternoon now, aren't we? Good afternoon, folks. Julia with you, and I'm helping Kevin out this week with my kind of music. And into the second hour, I know Kevin just loves his country music, so we've got lots and lots of country music, including a couple of new ones for you. As I said, I got an email with, there were five releases on one email and two on the other, so lots to choose from. So I've got a couple for you now. We're going to start with this one. And it's called The Valley. It was written by the Australian singer-songwriter John Oakes. Now, he's released 10 studio singles to date, and this song comes from a road trip that he took to the beautiful Halls Gap over in the Grampians. It's centered around the devastating bushfire that was started by a lightning strike back in 2014. And he's recorded this in his Adelaide music studio. So let's have a listen to John Oakes and The Valley.
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0: And there we had John Oakes with his latest release called The Valley. I've got another new release for you now by a group called Chillin'. Chillin's got a song called The Long Goodbye. Now, The Long Goodbye, that sort of sounds like the breakup of a relationship, doesn't it? But what it is they wrote it in relation to their father suffering dementia and the fact that as his mind slipped, so it became a long goodbye, and it's a tribute to that father. So let's have a listen. This is Chillin' and The Long Goodbye.
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1: And we're from Chillin'. This is our new single, The Long Goodbye, inspired by our dad's battle with dementia.
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0: A beautiful tribute to their dad they lost to dementia. And yes, our thoughts go out to anyone caring for a loved one in that circumstance. 12:15, you're with Julia for My Kind of Music this week. I'm helping Kevin while he's not available.
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2: Just the cricket.
0: Yes, our local football season finished last week and our cricket boys are back this week. I think by the look of the roster, Doug might be helping Dave Raggett out this week. But regardless, cricket is back. And of course, with the return of cricket is the summer sort of weather that we're getting, or the spring weather we're getting now. And next week, about Thursday of next week, I think it is, we go into October. And you know what happens in October? There's all those that don't like daylight saving, all those that do like daylight saving. You're going to be at loggerheads again next week because it returns on the first Sunday of October. And this year, that is the 4th of October. And of course, an easy way to remember, because a lot of people, what do I do? Forward, back. You don't know. Well, there's a little rhyme that came out of America, which is really good. And it is spring forward and fall back. And of course, there, autumn is fall, isn't it, over there? So spring forward, you know, this time on the 4th of October, you put it forward by 1 hour. And the cricket's back tomorrow. I found this lovely, lovely track. It was written, co-written by John Williamson, Steve Waugh, and Gavin Robertson. It's called The Baggy Green.

see that Chris resembles me and you. The green and gold, of course, the emu and the roo. Just to feel the felt sends a shiver down your spine. You pinch yourself, you can't believe it's really mine.

And now Benson moves into goal. This one to Bradman is outside the offside. He hits it hard. And they run two. And that brings Bradman his 1,000th run for the tour. The session.

0: And there we had the group A Band of Rain with their latest release, came in overnight, called Nevermind. And it, before that, John Williamson and the Baggy Green. Coming up 25 minutes past 12, you're with Julia for today's My Kind of Music. And we have a message and then Reba McIntyre.
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0: 28 minutes to one. There we had the Bushwhackers with The Good Old Days. Before that, Reba McEntire and We'll Waltz in Love Tonight. Now, the Knox Environment Society are holding a celebration to spring. Now, they want to invite everyone to come along this weekend for a weekend of nature, community and sustainable living. There'll be a weekend filled with great value plant sales, and spring's the time for that. There'll be live music, there'll be kids' activities and a repurposed treasure stall. Saturday, the 10th of October, plenty of time to pop it in your diary. It is at the Knox Environment Society, 1010, so that's 1010 Burwood Highway in Ferntree Gully. No cost to it at all. We do have a contact number for you, and that is to speak with Richard Farquhar. And Richard's number is 0425 832 482. That's the Knox Environment Society and their wonderful celebration of spring coming up on the 10th of October. The number to ring is 0425 832 482.
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0: Yes, indeed, indeed, indeed. Well, we spoke about the good old days with the Bushwhackers back then. Can you remember when you were playing out in the lakes and the ponds, the rivers, and you started skipping stones? That's when you fling the stone to skim across the top of the water. Well, stone skipping's an art, absolute art. And, of course, Becky Cole released this particular track, and it's called Skip a Stone.

0: Johnny Chester for you there from 1991. I think it was on his album Waiting for the Lightning, and it was called Going Where My Heart's Already Gone. Beautiful Becky Cole before that, and Skip a Stone. And thank you, Maureen, for your lovely message. And don't forget, folks, the SMS is the only way we can get these messages, and that is 0485 366 981. And yes, we do miss Kevin, and I think it is the 17th of October that we are looking forward to seeing him back around the place. So he will be back, never fear, but we will help him until he is. Okay, 21 minutes to, it's time for this.
1: Caleb had a great attitude from his early years through his middle years, and believe it or not, right up to his last years. Hi, I'm Chuck Swindoll. Caleb had what I've often called an attitude of fortitude, an attitude of gratitude, an attitude of faith. Even when the majority around him were negative, he wasn't. They said, "We can't." Caleb said, "Oh, we can." They all said, "We ought not." Caleb would always answer, "We must." They said, "It's impossible." Caleb said, "There's no such word with God." Man, I love that guy, Caleb. I love his attitude. We need more like Caleb. Are you one of them?
2: Insights with author and teacher Chuck Swindoll. To learn more about the Ministry of Insight for Living Australia, head to our website at ifl.org.au.
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0: Yes, and of course, very important messages. Another of our new releases, and this time it was from, you might as well say, a long-standing Australian rocker, I think is about the only way. If you've ever been to one of his performances, it absolutely bops along without a problem at all. It is just absolute liveliness, start to finish. Now, his new release is just taking him away from that, what we're used to. So let's have a listen to this one. It is by Jade Hurley, OAM. And of course, as I said, we're used to those fast-paced ones. This one's a little bit different. Another of the new releases that came in overnight, it's called Play Me the Waltz of the Angels. This is Jade Hurley.
4: G'day, folks. This is Jade Hurley, and this is my latest single. I do hope you like it. It's called Play Me the Waltz of the Angels.

as I said, folks, a little bit different, that one, wasn't it? But certainly a beautiful track by Jade Hurley. Slow, fast, it doesn't matter. He is a wonderful performer. We've got another track coming for you soon, and I will have to vacate this chair for Ken to come in at one after the news. So the best way to do that is in a bit of a shift around. So what we're going to do is I will play a couple of tracks, then we'll go into an instrumental to enable us to swap over our workstations. So folks, we've got a couple of tracks for you here, and it's starting with, well, what else would we start with our wonderful tribute, and a good afternoon to Kevin. Can't finish off his program without this one. Guess things just happen that way.

Yes, Johnny Cash. We cannot finish Kevin's program without Johnny Cash, can we? It wouldn't be the same. It certainly wouldn't. And we're going to head off now as we make way for Ken coming your way. We've got a little track by, let's have a look, Nancy Sinatra, I think we'll play. And it's just a matter of when the system decides to read the things. Never mind. It is as it is, folks. Okay. And not to forget, another week and we'll be into daylight saving. And so, of course, we can't forget that one, can we? No, it's not going to play. So let's have a listen to this particular one for you.

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1: I'm Mark Dransfield. The federal government's looking at tougher laws for artificial intelligence following a

Overnight, a low of 12, and then a day, it looks like rain. We could have, for the outer east, between 1 and 9 mil tomorrow with a high of 16 degrees. Sunday, partly cloudy and a high of 17, and mostly sunny on Monday with a top of 20. Here at Croydon at the moment, I'm unable to tell you because I do not have a temperature gauge in the studio, or I can't even see it on my screen at the moment. But if you're interested, we'll find that for you in the next few minutes, and I'll tell you what it is here at Croydon. I know it's a lovely warm day out there at the moment. Thank you, Julia, for your program before mine, sitting in today for Kevin, and to get my kind of music underway. It's Friday at 1, and we'll hear from the Sharps and Flats versus the Tokyo Cuban Boys.

0: Laura Fiji with a lovely rendition there of that Latin touch with the songs just disappeared from my screen. Let's have a look at another screen and that'll tell me what she was actually singing. Solamente Una Vez from that album, The Latin Touch. And we kicked off with the Sharps and Flats versus the Tokyo Cuban Boys with Fly Me to the Moon. Good afternoon to you and welcome along. Hope you're going to stay a while. And we, even though we don't, as you would be aware by now, we're down in the bunker broadcasting at the moment. We are unable to use the telephone in here, as it, we've had troubles with the phones for a while now. But we're still having our triple treat segment at 1:30, and then at 2:30 we'll have that Name That Tune, and I'd like you to be part of it if you can text me the answers today. Now, the number to send an SMS is 0485 866 981, and Jody is with me in the studio, being like that little church mouse, very quiet in the corner there. Jodie will be with us later in the afternoon, and you can send that SMS into Jodie on the Triple Treat answer at 1:30. It's a quarter past one. Time to say g'day now to Dr. John.
1: G'day, I'm Dr. John Darcy. Stay listening for Health Check, brought to you by your community pharmacist, and find out fibre and why we need it.

Orquesta Los Melodicos from the album Tocan Jazz from the 1993 album and Amapola. It's 18 past one. Good afternoon to Shirley of Hoppers Crossing. Thank you, Shirley, for your SMS. Shirley has sent me the message to say, hi, Ken. It's lovely to hear that great Latin beat. Cheers from Shirley. All the best to you, Shirley. Hope you're well. And hope you have a bash at Triple Tree to name that tune this afternoon.

0: Michael Crawford and Dale Kristen, Phantom of the Opera. Good afternoon, Teresa of Vermont. I hope you're well and you're having a good afternoon. 23 past one, let's go back to Dr. John.
1: Fibre. Half our kids are not getting enough, and that means neither are we. 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There are two sorts. Soluble fibre, which absorbs water and is fermented by the bugs in the bowel, helps digestion, absorption, and feeds the good bugs, which stimulate the body's defence system, and insoluble fibre, which helps the motion of the gut. Fibre improves bowel health, lowers cholesterol, controls weight, helps diabetes and works against cancer. We need loads of it, but we rarely meet the target. So here's the trick. 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And that's the go. I'm Dr. John Darcy and this is Health Check, brought to you by your community pharmacist. Remember, ask your pharmacist.
0: 24 minutes after one, it's the 25th of September today, and on this date in 1970, the Partridge Family began on US television.

The television theme to the Partridge Family, that was the opening to their TV show in 1970. They used the theme and also included there the Neil Sedaka hit Breaking Up Is Hard to Do. We're about 2 minutes away from Triple Treat. Hope you're going to be part of that this afternoon. To take us there, here's a song from Adam Faith.

A Farlaphone, a release in the 60s for Adam Faith and What Now? What Now? It's 1:30, so that means it's time for our Triple Treat competition. About to play you three songs in a row, and they all have something similar in the titles. 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You need to send it by mobile phone on 0485 866 981, as we are unable to use the telephone down here in the bunker today. Now, the first song comes from Peggy Lee.

Our first song in Triple Treat this afternoon, Peggy Lee with Four or Five Times. Now to our second number, and if you're able to give me the answer to this, give me a text on 0485 866 981. This is from the Four Freshmen, and it's Frenesy.

That would throw you, I would think, the four freshmen with Frenesy. So recapping our first two songs, Peggy Lee four or five times. Then we heard from the four freshmen with Frenesy. Philip of Greenvale, good afternoon to you. Thank you for sending me a text. You're partly right. Not quite there yet, but I think you'll pick it from this final song from Evan Jones. Come on, play. Sing for me, Evan. Here we are.

Evan Jones, Four Walls and a Telephone. So our three songs today, Peggy Lee, Four or Five Times, Frenesy from the Four Freshmen, and Evan Jones, Four Walls and a Telephone. And those who are correct are the following smart ones. Philip, you did get it right eventually. Yes, it was number four. That was the answer we're looking for. Thank you to Joan Shearer of Chirnside Park. Joan, you've got it as well. It was number four I was looking for. And to Liz from Chirnside Park. Liz has also said it's number four, Ken. Correct, folks. Thank you very much for taking part in the comp today. And earlier I had a no-name message in on the text system. Good music and choices. And this person can remember seeing Phantom of the Opera. A great play. I hope you can cope with the next couple of weeks. I think I know what you mean. being down in the dungeon. Nothing like it. It's a change. It's almost like a holiday, some would say. Jody doesn't agree with that. Jody will be with me later in the program at around about a quarter past two with her selection for the afternoon. Now, on Monday, the 28th of September, which is next Monday, Trevor Bransgrove will be interviewing Craig Mason. Craig is one of our newer presenters and will be interested to hear what brought him to Radio Eastern. He will also be bringing some of his favourite music for us to hear, as well as some insights into his other interests. So listen in on Monday Music Mix with Trevor at 6 p.m. for an entertaining program and Craig Mason being interviewed. It's 18 to 2 and today's date is the 25th of September. And I wanted to tell you about Peggy Connolly. Peggy Connolly was born on this date, the 25th of September in 1931 in Shreveport in Louisiana. She was raised in Fort Worth in Texas. She had a career as a singer and actress, starting with local dance bands, the first Harvey Andersons in the Fort Worth, Dallas area. In 1956, she recorded an album of standards, Peggy Connolly with Russell Garcia and That Old Black Magic. She also recorded two albums with the new Christy Minstrels. She appeared in the Girl in the Red Velvet Swing movie in 1955, Houseboat in 1958, moved to Europe in the early 1970s and worked as a single act until mid-1990s when she, Sarah Tullamore and Wendy Taylor formed a trio called the Jazzberries. The Jazzberries played extensively in Paris and throughout Europe until they abandoned in the year 2000. Here's Peggy with That Old Black Magic.

Peggy Connolly from a 2014 remastered CD of the same name, That Old Black Magic. Peggy died at the age of 75 back home in Shreveport in Louisiana on the 11th of June in 2007. It's 13 minutes to 2, news at 2, and the Baronia View Club will conduct their next meeting on the 16th of October. Their guest speaker for the day is Anne Wysham, and who will be talking about poems and stories. There'll be a trading table, bookstall and a raffle with all proceeds to the Smith family, and new members are always welcome. It's on Friday the 16th of October at 11:30 a.m. at the Eastwood Golf Club in Liverpool Road in Kilsyth. It's just $30 for a two-course meal, and if you'd like to find out more, ring Judith on 9764 8602. That's Judith on 9764 8602. Keeping you up to date, this is Radio Eastern 98.1 FM.

with his version of the Roy Orbison hit Crying. That was our own Mark Vincent. It's now 8 minutes to two, and a very good afternoon and a huge thank you to Joe and Lucy from Donvale. Thank you for your text this afternoon, folks. Great program as usual, Ken. Might be in the bunkers, but still sounding great from there. Hope it won't be too stressful a time for you all at 98.1 while all the paths are being relayed. Keep smiling. It will soon pass. Thank you for your kind words. Lovely to know I do have a listener or two out there today. Now a song from crossover Norwegian soprano Sissel Kyrkjebø and If You Love Me.

0: magnificent voice, that of Norwegian crossover soprano, Sissel Shishkova, and If I Love You. 2.5 minutes to news. Let's have a laugh.
1: Father Murphy, he was in the same little town for 25 years, and he was being sent off to Rome. So he called on all his people, and he called on Mrs. Casey. She was 12 years married and had no family. Now, in this country, you could go to hell for that. So he said to her, Mrs. Casey, says he, I'm going to Rome. And when I'm in Rome, he says, I'll say a few prayers for your special intention. And I'll light an everlasting candle for you. God bless your father, says she. So off he went to Rome. He came back about 10 years later, called on all the people again. And he called on Mrs. Casey. She had a house full of children. Wall-to-wall kids. No sign of the husband in the house. The poor priest was nearly embarrassed to ask. Mrs. Casey says, where is the good man? She says, he's gone to Rome to blow out that bloody candle.

0: They travelled to a Townsville marina where they used a drill to access the hull of a yacht that was concealing hundreds of packages of cocaine. The couple hired a van and took the drugs to a safe house before going back to repair the damage to the yacht. They received a payment of $300,000. The drugs had a street value of $121 million. Their sentence includes a non-parole period of 5.5 years. Kate Carlisle, Brisbane.
1: Chinese President Xi Jinping has emphasised that both China and the United States share a joint duty to manage AI safely. President Xi has made the comment during a visit to the White House. Speaking through a translator, he stressed that as global leaders in technology, both powers must ensure the systems remain safely under human direction.
2: Both China and the United States are leading nations in artificial intelligence. We have both the capability and responsibility to develop and manage AI for good and ensure that the development of AI is always under human control.
1: Community housing advocates say investments are needed now to deliver social homes beyond the next 4 years. Modelling by Australian Community Housing has found social and affordable homes are projected to drop to 3.5% of housing stock by 2050. Chief Executive Mark Degattati says governments have made great strides, but more progress is needed.
3: But we would need to set a target 6% of social housing by 2050. And if we're going to get to that target, we need to start investing now.
1: This is AIR National News. NRL and the Roosters are confident they can overturn a poor run of form when they face the Dolphins in tonight's preliminary final. Last fortnight's qualifier defeat to Penrith made it 4 losses in a row for the Tricolours, but hooker Reece Robson has told Nine they've embraced the opportunity to review their weak spots.
4: Yeah, finding our feet in that a little bit. It's sort of, obviously everyone has ups and downs in a season. That's rugby league, and that's where you get your best learnings. And I think that was good for us to sort of have those couple of losses.
1: AFL and Brisbane coach Chris Fagan says he hasn't made a decision about whether this will be his last year in the role. It comes on the back of speculation Fagan could call time after this season as he looks to secure a three-peat with a win in tomorrow's grand final against Fremantle at the MCG. Fagan says he will speak to the club in the off-season.
5: I honestly don't know right at this point in time whether I'll keep going or not. But I was like that last year and the year before, so just got to work out the right time to go. So there'll be a few more discussions about that, but it's not the big issue. We've got to play a game tomorrow.
1: And South Africa's claimed the first match of its one-day international series with Australia by 67 runs. The Proteas finished on 297 before bowling out the visitors in less than 42 overs for 230. Australian Independent Radio News.
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7: Cloudy afternoon, high chance of showers most likely in the late afternoon and evening, and the chance of a thunderstorm as well. Looking at a high of 25 degrees, and if you're out till 3 p.m. in the next hour, make sure you're wearing a hat at least till 3 p.m. Overnight, a low of 12 degrees and then a day of rain, most probably, the Bureau tell us. We could have between 1 to 9 mil tomorrow. Not good for the grand final, but that's life, that's football. And a high predicted of 16. Sunday, a partly cloudy day, 17. And a mostly sunny one on Monday, up to 20 degrees. Here at Croydon at the moment, it is a nice, pleasant 22. Good afternoon, everyone. Welcome along to our second hour together. It's Friday at 1, well, with Ken and Jody, even though you may not have heard Jody's voice at the moment. Jody's been very busy, not answering phones because we don't have any phones down here in the bunker, but plenty of office work to keep her entertained for the past 2 or 3 hours. And she's worked so hard today, I'm kicking her out very shortly and let her go home and have a breather. And if you're wondering what I'm talking about with this dungeon bit, well, it's a term of endearment, perhaps, that we're broadcasting from our production studio, which is down in the back of where our normal studios are that we broadcast from. It's in a house, an old established dwelling that's been here for many

0: many, many years, and we call it the dungeon, I guess, because there's no windows in the room that we're broadcasting from. The reason being we're here for a week or two at least is that all the paving, all the brickwork has been removed from around our studio, so we can't access in there at all. And they should be, we hope, pouring concrete next week. So if all goes to plan, maybe just one more week down in the production studio. Let's get this hour underway.
1: Stirring a mixture of wonderful music. 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
0: Thank you for your company today. If you'd like to send a message in, you can via an SMS, and the number is 0485 866 981, as Joe and Lucy have done. Lovely to hear from our listeners. We to know you are actually out there today. And to kick off this hour, Jackie Wilson, remember Jackie with the big voice? He suffered a massive heart attack on stage on this date, the 25th of September in 1975. The popular black singer went into a coma from which he never recovered, sadly, and died in 1984. At the time of the attack, he was singing the lyrics to "My Heart Is Crying." Today, Jackie Wilson sings for us, Night.

0: 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It's 13 past two. Jody will be in on the air with me in around about 5 minutes' time.
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0: Do you remember the name Val Gelay? Valerie Muriel Gelay was born on this date, the 25th of September in 1927, in Sydney in New South Wales. She was an Australian vaudevillian, actress, singer, dancer and author. At the time of her death, she was the widow of fellow Australian vaudevillian, actor and comedian Maurie Fields. Together, they were generally considered to be a duo act in the entertainment industry. She was the mother of comedian and actor Marty Fields. Her early career had been in vaudeville and on stage before becoming a staple on the small screen in 1957. Val joins Maurie in a duet.

0: Val Gillet and Murray Fields with The Only Way to Go. Val was born in Sydney in 1927. She died on the 6th of May 2017. She was aged 89. Following this next message, I shall introduce Jody to the program. Let's play this from Ronald King. 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I've just received an SMS from Maureen. Maureen has said, "Gosh, Ken, how hard it must have been for everyone around Jackie W. With him being in a coma for 8 years, we live and learn something new every day. Thank you for your music selection and competitions." Pleasure, Maureen. That's what I'm here for. Now it's time to say good afternoon and welcome to the microphone in the dungeon to my good friend Jody, and yours as well.
1: Hello, Ken. Hello, everyone.
0: And it's working, Jody.
1: Well, I don't know because I don't have headphones.
0: No, you don't have headphones.
1: And that doesn't worry me.
0: But it's as clear as a bell. Absolutely perfect. Some things do work well down here. It's different, isn't it?
1: It is. It's very different. And one of the things that I find really hardest, folks, is I've got to keep my mouth shut.
0: I wonder how Jody does that.
1: Well, I don't know. I've been very good so far.
0: You have slipped once.
1: No.
0: I came in about an hour early and Jody was in the corner and working away, and she was the quietest I've ever known her. But
1: I'll make up for it when we go back to the studio.
0: You certainly will, that's for sure. Thank you to Julia too for helping me change into the number one seat, as we only have one number one seat in
1: the
0: studio.
1: Right.
0: And boy, there's a bit to do before you get away. But we've got there. It's been okay.
1: It's working okay.
0: So far, so good. Let's hope it's no longer than a couple of weeks.
1: I tell you what, I'm not looking forward to is it's taking everything that I dragged over here from the office that we'd need. I'm going to have to turn around and drag it all back.
0: Take it all back again. That's right. Okay, Ned, you are going to have we haven't got any jokes today, folks, because
1: I didn't think we'd get there.
0: We're not worrying about those today.
1: No.
0: But we do have Jody's selection for us.
1: I've chosen, and I have to say this is off one of Ken's CDs because I forgot to bring one in.
0: That's okay.
1: I've chosen Ella Fitzgerald with Andre Previn's orchestra, and it's You'll Never Know.

0: What a beautiful rendition of You'll Never Know from Ella. Well, Jodie, thank you very much.
1: That's okay.
0: For being here for a couple of hours with me at least. And that's brightened my afternoon up instead of just being on my own in the dungeon. So
1: we should stop calling it the dungeon. You're putting horrible pictures in people's minds out there. It is small and it is no windows, but...
0: Oh, dear.
1: Actually, we could probably leave the door open because there's no fairies around.
0: That's a point. We're on our own. We should do that because we still have the garden program at 3:30 and the guys will be trying to knock on the door to get in so that we would hear them, or I may hear them when Jodie goes home. Make sure I take one headphone from one ear so I can listen. So, yeah, we will open the door, Jodie. There's no noise out there at all. It doesn't make any difference to our microphones. So that'll be good. Well, thank you. You have a lovely... We'll need a chair to prop against
1: we'll
0: it.
1: We'll need something.
0: Have a wonderful weekend and I'll catch you next week.
1: I will do.
0: Okay, thank you. Bye. Coming up at 2:30, which is in 6 minutes' time, we'll have Name That Tune for you. In the meantime...
2: Sing a favourite song. Sing a song just for me.
0: Nat King Cole.

Nat King Cole from the LP, those lazy, hazy, crazy days of summer. And don't forget me. Won't be long at all before we're complaining that it's too darn hot. Thank you, Shirley, for your message. Jodie has received that to say Ella has such a lovely, clear voice. One of the best in the business, wasn't she? Now, to take us to our Name That Tune, hope you'll be part of it by giving us a call. Well, sending us a text, better, because we can't take calls. Take us now to Name That Tune. Here's the Billy Vaughan Orchestra.

Beautiful version of the green, green grass of home. You may remember Tom Jones having a hit with that from the album Star Review, and the Billy Vaughan Orchestra. It was just delightful. 2:30 is the time, Radio Eastern, time for Name That Tune. I would like you to tell me the title of this particular piece of music, played by two different orchestras back to back. If you can tell me the answer, give me a call, or no, well, I'll rephrase that. Don't give me a call, because I'm not going to answer a phone, because I haven't got one. But you can send me a text on 0485 866 981. And our first version comes from the Les Elgart Orchestra.

Joan of Chirnside Park, you've got it, and Beverly of Croydon, you've picked it as well. That was the first version of Name That Tune, played by Les Elgart. Now to the second, and this is the Sid Dale Orchestra.

0: The Sidale Orchestra with their version of, and the answer we wanted was, When I Take My Sugar to Tea. Congratulations, Liz of Chirnside Park, and Joan also of Chirnside Park, Beverly of Croydon, and Geraldine of Croydon, all ladies today. Where's the guys? Come on, fellas. Surely you must have known that piece of music. So there you go. They're our lucky winners today. Sorry, there's no prize involved, but at least you had a bash at it and got it correct. So we'll have another one next Friday afternoon for you at around 2:30. Now, just a reminder for you that, and some will say hip hip hooray, that daylight saving time, others will say, oh no, not again, it starts on Sunday the 4th of October. So remember to move your clocks forward 1 hour before going to bed.
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0: At 23 minutes to three, here's a beautiful song from a lovely voice, that of Jane Oliver.

Jane Oliver and Come Softly to Me. 20 minutes to 3 is the time, and the 31st annual Mayoral Art Exhibition is on now. The exhibition explores the places, spaces, memories and connections that shape where we belong. It's on until the 31st of October, open during business hours at the Maroondah Federation Estate Gallery at 32 Greenwood Avenue in Ringwood. 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That's the Maroondah Council on 1300 882 233. Keeping you informed, this is your station in Melbourne's Outer East, 98.1 FM. It is the 25th of September today, and on this date in 1989, Billy Joel filed a $90 million lawsuit against ex-manager Frank Weber. It was for breach of contract, double billing, and misappropriation of funds. And that sums up Billy Joel and My Life.

0: Billy Joel, the number three on Billboard in 1978 and remained in for 19 weeks with My Life. It's right on a quarter to three, and I wanted to take you now to our own Janet Seidel. But before we do, let's pay some bills.
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0: Thank you again to, it was Marlene, was it not, that I spoke about before? No, sorry, it was Beverly of Croydon, who sent me the message to say that she was on Words and Music, not the current Words and Music program that we have to air at the moment, but this could be, would it be 20 years ago that you were a reader on Peter MacArthur's program, Words and Music? That was, I believe, from memory, in my early days here, that was a poetry program. Thank you for letting me know that.
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Janet Seidel with Somebody Loves Me and Blue Skies. 8 to 3, news at 3, and time now for my gold recording of the day.

The Byrds' greatest hits album includes the song Mr. Tambourine Man. It became a gold record. The album was certified gold in 1968 and later platinum in 1986. Mr. Tambourine Man was a number one hit for the Byrds in 65. The Byrds' greatest hits album sold over 1 million copies in the United States alone, and it was certified gold for selling 500,000 copies and platinum for selling over that 1 million copies. Here are the Byrds and Hey, Mr. Tambourine Man, a Bob Dylan composition.

The Birds and Hey, Mr. Tambourine Man. It's the 25th of September, as I've mentioned a couple of times today, and on this date in 1990, the Little Richard Boulevard was dedicated and named in Little Richard's honour in his hometown of Macon, or, depending which school you went to, maybe Macon.

Little Richard by the light of the silvery moon. National Radio News will be with us in around 2 minutes' time.

0: person. Data shows an increase in the number of drug overdoses in Australia from methamphetamine. A National Drug and Alcohol Research Centre report has found the substance was responsible for 753 deaths in 2024. Associate Professor Amy Peacock says it's a growing concern.
1: Use and harms remain substantial and appear to have continued the upward trajectory seen before COVID-19. Several indicators are now at their highest observed levels, including wastewater consumption, methamphetamine-related hospitalisations and death.
0: And African elephants have been recorded using a number of plants for medicinal purposes. The animals have been spotted chewing roots and leaves to mix with milk for their calves. This is AIR National News. First to AFL, and with less than a day until Fremantle's drive for their maiden premiership, coach Justin Longmuir admits he's comfortable with his team selections, including leaving out injury-prone backman Brennan Cox.
2: There's been others this week where we've had senior players miss out on, you know, a moment that they've been striving for a long time, and with that disappointment, nothing I say to them really is going to make it feel better in the moment, but they're all really mature, great team players who once... Yeah, they got over the disappointment. Will give great energy to the team.
0: Cox injured his calf in the final round of the home and away season, and despite being declared fit by the Dockers, he's among the emergencies. Meantime, in AFLW, West Coast have held off Essendon in Melbourne, winning 45-35. NRL and the Panthers are being labelled paranoid for using tarps to block the view of their training field as Nathan Cleary recovers from a foot injury. There are suggestions Cleary's bone stress issue is worse than first thought, but Storm star Cam Munster has told Nine he's not questioning the tactics.
3: You know, when it gets down to the crunch time in September, they know exactly what they need to do. And there's obviously question marks about Nathan Cleary, and Ivan and the coaching staff know full well what they want to do with that sort of stuff and with their team.
0: And Aussie golfer Minwoo Lee and partner Sungjae Im have fallen short in the opening match of the President's Cup. They lost one down to world number one Scottie Scheffler and Sam Burns. Australian Independent Radio News.
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5: Currently 24 degrees here at Croydon at the moment, and the Bureau tell us that overnight we'll have rain tomorrow between 1 and 9 mil predicted, and a high of 16 following an overnight temperature of 12. Sunday, partly cloudy, 17. Monday, a mostly sunny day, 20, and Tuesday, a partly cloudy day, 23. As I mentioned, outside our studio door here at the moment, way down south in Dixie, it is 24 degrees. Good afternoon from Kennerb. Welcome to our final 25 minutes.
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0: 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I'll see it on the screen. 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
0: D.D. Warwick was born on this date, the 25th of September in 1945, in Newark in New Jersey. She was born Delia Juanita Warwick, or Warwick, depending which school, and she happens to be the sister of Dion Warwick, the niece of Sissy Houston, and the first cousin of Whitney Houston. She died in Essex County in New Jersey at the age of 66 on the 18th of October in 2008.

0: Dede Warwick with Suspicious Minds, the Elvis hit, and that's taken from her album Vinyl. Oh, I guess that's all it says. See, yeah, it's from a vinyl album. That makes sense, I guess. Time is 13 after 3, and let's continue on with the program. Oh, I know what we could have in the meantime. Let's have a laugh with Hal Roach.
1: This one of Murphy's favourite song is Danny Boy. He eats, lives and sleeps this song, Danny Boy. Now, let me tell you something about Murphy. He's a very good singer, but his arithmetic is diabolical. He has to take his shoes off to count to 20. That's true. He has no way with figures. He can't count at all. But he's a very good singer, and he's very popular at wakes, weddings and funerals, etc. So one night at this wake, things were going a bit dead, and a bit dead, wake. But anyway, yes, they said, come on, Murphy, sing Danny Boy. He said, no, he said, I'm sick of it. I'm sick and tired. He said, I'll never sing it again. He said, I can't stand the song. I'm sick and tired singing it for the last 30 years. They said, no, he said, Murphy, you always sing Danny Boy. He said, no more. He said, I'll sing something else. Oh, well, they said, please yourself. So Murphy started off. 10 green bottles hanging on the wall. 10 green bottles hanging on the wall. Should one green bottle accidentally fall, they'd be, they'd be, they'd be. Oh, Danny Boy! Ah, oh, you're lovely. You really are.
0: Time now at 3:15 for my novelty spot.
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0: My novelty song today is from Robert Crumb and the Cheap Suit Serenaders.

Robert Crumb and his Cheap Suit Serenaders. What a title for a group. They were singing in the bathtub. 19 minutes past three.

That's a group with the name of The Four Voices, produced by Ray Conniff from the album Hits of the 50s and The Kingdom of Love. 22 past three, this is a song that Elvis Presley released in 1954. Well-

That was Elvis with a song from 1954. It was his second single release on Sun Records. Good rockin' tonight. 6 minutes to the Garden Club program. I believe I might be able to squeeze two more in. Let's have this song from Jimmy's... well, it's instrumental, I believe. An instrumental from the Jimmy Sturr Orchestra.

Jimmy Stir with a number called Why? Because I Love You, and that's from a 2008 CD, Polka Cola. Okay, one more song, and this is from actress Renee Zellweger and Catherine Zeta-Jones.

Taken from the motion picture soundtrack of Chicago. That was Catherine Zeta-Jones and Renee Zellweger. And they were singing Nowadays. And then we heard part of the Hot Honey Rag. It's 3:30 time now for the Croydon Garden Club. We're looking for the theme to the Croydon Garden Club at the moment. Here it is.

0: And a very good afternoon to you from the Croydon Garden Club. It's time to introduce Margie and John to the airwaves. Good afternoon to you two.
1: Good afternoon.
0: And loud and clear as it comes.
1: Wonderful.
2: Much better than last week.
0: Yes. Yeah, no, that's brilliant, isn't it? Well, it's the old technology that we've had for many years here, and I think they've perfected it.
1: That's really a nice change.
0: How are you both?
1: Very well, thank you. This warm day we're having over here in Melbourne.
2: Yeah, it was quite a bit humid today, actually, working in the garden.
0: What did I say? It got too early, about 25, 24, 24 25, yeah.
1: It was. But really, spring days in Melbourne are full of either rain.
0: And that's what you're going to get tomorrow at the football, sadly.
1: The wind has been pretty awful,
0: yeah,
1: and the pots.
0: You
1: know, I was saying to a friend that I've got lots of pots, which I do try to look after, but the wind the other day sort of
2: dried them out
1: very quickly. And you think when there's a bit of rain overnight, oh, the pots are going to be okay, there's rain.
0: No, not so.
1: They don't get enough.
0: No. Water daily, really.
1: Yes, it's a lot of work being a gardener.
0: There is. I went out yesterday morning early, I think it was, about 7, and I watered front and back and came in and realised, gee, that took an hour to soak properly.
1: Yes.
0: That should be right now because we're having quite a deluge tomorrow, I believe.
1: So if you are putting things in pots, good idea to get good potting mix with a water-safe crystal.
0: That's right. If not added, add perhaps.
1: Yes.
0: And what's been happening in your garden?
1: My garden? Mm. Well, I've been picking today because I noticed there are so many lovely things that are springing up. It's a pun. Sort of a pun. And one of them I brought in, and I got it from a friend, and it's an Australia native orchid in a pot.
2: Yeah.
1: You got this one, John?
2: Yeah.
1: I took a photo of it before I came, so I'll put it on the Croydon Garden Facebook page. Very delicate little purple flower. A lot of the things I have brought in are mauve or purple. That's because I'm going for Frio tomorrow, the grand final. And Frio colours are purple.
0: It is the Frio colours.
1: So I could wear lots of these in my hair.
2: That's news to me.
1: That's actually great for Frio. So anyway, so I brought in that, and I noticed John has brought in some beautiful wisteria, which is looking absolutely gorgeous, and mauve and purple too. So there you go.
2: Yeah, I'll send you some photos of native orchids too, because mine are coming out.
1: Right. Are yours in a pot?
2: No, they're in hanging baskets. Really.
1: Oh, okay, similar.
2: And growing on an old fern, tree fern tree that died.
1: Uh-huh.
2: So yeah, I wired some to that, and they
1: doing well.
2: Well,
1: I forgot about this pot. It was underneath something else, and I was pruning my salvia, and I said, what's that lovely mauve flower in there? And I pulled the pot out and thought, I've got to look after it now that I know it's there and give it some food, definitely. The other thing I planted, and I think I might have mentioned it when I bought it from garden thing we went with the Croydon Garden Club, we went on excursion. I pronounce it Physostigia. Is that how you pronounce it?
2: Yeah, Physostigia.
1: Which is called white obedient. And on the tag, it said it's a herbaceous perennial. And I thought, that's a double barrel name. So then I looked up what herbaceous perennial is, because I know perennial and herbaceous borders, but herbaceous perennial.
2: Yeah, so herbaceous, well, herbaceous perennials that don't have woody stems.
1: That's right, yes.
2: Okay. And
1: you've been reading what I read.
2: All the grasses are herbaceous perennials.
1: Yes, a lot of herbs are.
2: Yeah, a lot of herbs are.
1: Yes.
2: You know, a lot of things that die down to over winter, they're like asparagus and things like that, and herbaceous perennials.
1: And mint? They say mints?
2: Yeah.
1: Yeah.
2: Yeah, because hostas? It goes dormant.
1: Hostas? Hostas are coming back again.
2: That's what I was trying to think of. Yeah, hostas.
1: Chives?
2: There are many, many, many plants that are classed like Helleborus.
1: Yes.
2: Herbaceous perennial.
1: Herbaceous perennial, isn't it? Terrific.
2: Yeah, because they don't have woody stems. They're not a shrub.
1: No. Yeah, so if you have perennials, we know what they are. They will come back two years.
0: Once you have hellebores, you will have them forever and a day because they multiply so quickly.
1: If you look after them.
0: Mine are starting to come up, all the little pups.
1: Little babies.
0: Or whatever you want to call them. Oh, yes, already. Yeah.
2: These are double ones?
0: I don't know what they're going to be yet because we've got a big bed of them and they're mixed, so it could be anything.
1: Are they getting enough water? Are they under trees?
0: Yeah, under the eaves at the front. We have wide eaves at the front, and I make sure I water soak once a week.
1: that's good.
2: They're really tough once they're established.
0: That's true, which I've found. Yeah. And I've also been given to me, and I should have brought them in today, you may have liked them, a couple of little punnets of seedlings, hellebore seedlings, which I might keep for you if you would like them. I've got enough at the moment.
2: Yeah, I've got heaps too.
0: Yeah, once you've got them, you've always got them, John.
2: Yeah.
0: Mm.
2: Especially the ordinary ones.
0: The ordinaries, yeah.
2: They're coming up all in the cracks of all
0: the That's it.
1: The violas are coming in too, Johnny jump ups.
2: Yeah.
1: Are coming up. And the other thing I brought in, which I thought I didn't have this year, I think I got it from you.
2: No, it's one of Carol's.
1: Tobacco.
2: Ornamental
1: tobacco plant. Yeah. But the birds go, or the little bees and butterflies loved all the tubular flowers, so that's quite pretty in the garden.
2: It's green. The flowers are lime yellow green.
1: Lime green, which is lovely. Nice. And I've got a scabiosa, I noticed, just suddenly flowered.
2: Yeah.
1: You know, the pincushion flower?
2: Yes.
1: Another mauve one.
0: Mm. Oh, that's the little round mauve. Yes, mine have started coming out. I have one of those. They're quite attractive.
1: Yeah.
0: Do they die right back to ground level over winter usually?
2: No, not really, I don't think.
1: You don't get the flowers. The green's still there. You've got to be careful not to pull it out.
0: Whether it was frost or not on where it was almost, I thought, I'm losing it. But, it's bounced back this last month.
2: Have you checked your chives again to see whether
0: I was going to do that last weekend. Must do it this weekend because I do want to add a couple of bags of soil into raised bed. So, I'll have a little... if I get out before the rain. Wonder what time it's due.
1: Well, I think they said it's going to rain overnight, so you might be okay.
0: Oh, maybe.
1: I hope
0: it does. I hope it does for the football.
1: Yes.
0: We don't want a wet grand final.
1: No, I don't think Frio or Brisbane would like a wet grand final either.
0: No, not from where they come from.
1: But we'll see.
0: You won't be watching, John.
1: You'll be out in the garden.
0: You'll be out in the garden.
2: Certainly.
1: Priorities.
2: Because I've actually finished weeding a reasonably large spot and dug it all over today.
1: Mm-hmm. Oh, good.
2: I started yesterday digging it over and I finished it off today.
1: Is that for the vegetables?
2: Oh, yeah, I always start with the veggies. The rest of my garden looks terrible.
1: But look what you've brought in, the flowers.
2: I know, but they're there amongst the weeds.
0: John, I couldn't imagine keeping your garden up to date. It's so big. The work that's involved is incredible.
2: And I'm so slow these days.
0: Oh, well,
1: yes, we
0: that's
1: are.
0: Natural.
1: All
0: we all
1: slow.
0: Are.
2: Mm, anyhow, I'm happy I'm achieving something.
0: That's right.
2: Because I'm going to plant my potatoes this week. I have to get them in this weekend.
1: Right, yes.
2: So I have
1: How's it growing?
2: New Very potatoes. Well. For Christmas Eve.
1: We've got, I think, 13 weeks till Christmas? Or 12?
2: It's 90 days.
1: 90 days.
2: Yes.
1: Divide that by 7. Right. Just over 12 weeks. 13 weeks, I was right. That's very good.
2: So, well, dug it, as I said, I've dug it over. Then I've got two varieties, Nicola and Dutch Cream. So I plant a row of each.
1: Mm-hmm.
2: I put a line out. I'm a stickler for putting lines out.
1: Good.
2: So keep the row straight.
1: That's very good.
2: Dig a trench about 6 inches deep. Throw in some super phosphate and blood and bone because they like super.
1: Yes.
2: Especially. And scratch it into the soil, then plant my potatoes about a foot apart and then just cover them with soil. I don't.
1: Bit of mulch, bit of straw.
2: No, not this, at this stage yet. So, cover them with soil, as I said. I don't usually cut my potatoes.
1: I was going to ask you that because we did this time cut them into smaller pieces.
2: Yeah.
1: As long as there was an eye.
2: Yes. But I prefer to leave them whole, just in case they rot.
1: Oh, okay. Ooh.
2: Especially early on when you plant, people plant them, in June and July.
1: A bit early.
2: Mm. Yeah, and, the ground is wet. But I prefer to leave them whole. Then cover them with the soil, then wait till they come up,
1: It is 90 days before they're ready to be harvested.
2: Yes.
1: Yeah.
2: And then as they come up, I hill the soil up around.
1: Mm.
2: As long as you've got the tips of the potato plants out of the soil. they'll be fine, as long as you don't bury them completely.
1: Right.
2: Before that, I actually give them another side dressing of blood and bone and super too. Mm. And then hill them up and then put the mulch on.
1: Okay.
2: Keep them well watered. When they start to flower, you know, they're starting to form tubers.
1: Yes.
2: Mm. Then, you know, a bit later on, when you think, oh, there might be something there, you can scrabble around and have a look. Mm. And if there are edible ones, you can pluck them out. It's called bandicooting.
1: Is it?
2: Yeah.
1: Because of the bandicoots?
2: Yeah.
1: They do? Yeah.
2: So... and leave the plant there. Don't actually take the plant out. Leave it there, because it'll form new tubers as well.
1: Oh, and that's good
2: when
1: advice.
2: When they start to yellow the leaves, then hold back on the watering because they're mature. Mm. So it's about 120 days.
1: Mm. We were talking about the broccoli before, and I haven't had much luck this year with broccoli.
0: Geraldine of Croydon has asked the question, has anybody had a failure with broccoli this year?
1: I have had a few stalks. I've picked a few, as in three.
0: But not as normal?
1: No, and I planted them earlier this year too, because I thought, well, last year I laid it too late. They take a long time to actually produce, so I wouldn't give up. I'm not giving up. Mm. I covered ours, but there's still somehow insects got in there. The leaves are looking pretty awful. But we'll wait and see. But no. Yeah,
2: the white cabbage moth's about.
1: Mm.
2: I see it at my place.
0: Mm. I haven't seen one, but I haven't many veggies. But they'll attack almost anything, won't they?
2: No.
0: No?
1: No, they like that new growth. Little
0: new growth.
2: Yeah, but it's usually the brassicas that they go for.
0: Oh, okay, right.
2: Okay, broccoli, cabbages, collies, radish.
0: That may
1: That's
0: be
1: where
0: why.
1: They lay their eggs. Yeah.
0: That may be why I haven't seen them.
2: Yeah, swedes.
0: There's nothing to.
2: So.
0: Swedes, yeah.
2: Yeah. Mm. They're the plants they go for.
0: Right.
1: Not potato leaves.
2: No. That's one good thing about potatoes. They're not attacked by many insects.
0: Mm.
2: Yeah.
1: Potatoes are quite expensive to buy in the supermarket at the moment.
2: Yeah.
1: So if you can grow your own, it's great.
2: Yeah, they don't compare. When you pick them new and cook them, they just don't compare to ones you buy.
0: Don't the seasons roll around so quickly when you think of it? Autumn's been and gone, winter's gone, we're into the middle of spring, and you're talking about your potatoes that you're going to have ready for Christmas Day. It's incredible, isn't it?
1: It's been a very fast year.
0: Mm, yep.
1: Surely has. What about the asparagus, John? We've got asparagus growing, Ken. We've had it for years and years and years and years.
0: Never tried.
1: And, don't start now.
0: No. I mightn't have time. You telling me something?
1: No. but I go to an organic shop and get some nice asparagus.
0: Yeah.
1: But we've got it growing, but Mike wrote to John during the week, and thank you for doing that. We've got some very long, thin, spindly bits, which is new. But should he cut those off?
2: No.
1: Just leave those ones?
2: He keeps on wanting to cut them off.
1: If you're listening, Mike, listen to John.
2: I need to show him by giving him, writing on a bit of paper, diagrams, what is actually happening under the soil.
1: Under the soil, yes.
2: Because if he's cut those off, then it stops them from photosynthesizing and feeding the crown.
1: Mm.
2: So, you know, he just has to put up with it, put a stake there, and anything that's little finger size or under should not be cut off.
1: No, okay.
2: If they're not harvestable size, then leave them to grow.
1: Right. We have got some fat ones coming through, which is good.
2: Yeah, the fat ones are fine.
1: Mm. Have you started picking any yet?
2: Yes.
1: You have?
2: Right. Yeah. Mm. We had some for dinner last night, actually.
1: Lovely.
2: And the family were there. Yeah.
1: Yes. Yeah, very nice. Very good. I have been looking at my daffodils. They don't last very long in the pot or in the ground.
2: I was a bit disappointed with my daffodils this year. They were a bit light on in flowering.
1: Oh, okay.
2: Yeah.
1: They're old bulbs?
2: Yeah. I've had them. Actually, I'm really disappointed. I bought a lot of expensive bulbs.
1: Yes.
2: Over the years, and I put them all in one spot, and a lot of them failed to come up.
1: Well, write to the company where you got them.
2: Yeah, well.
1: From. Yeah.
2: Yeah.
1: I don't know. I've got some lovely ones, new ones I bought as well, and put them in a pot, and they've got backward. They're not the taste jack, but they've got the backward trumpet, the leaves, the trumpets there, but the backward petals, which are lovely. I only bought four. I think you only get four in a bag and it cost you a fortune.
2: Yeah.
1: But I put them into a pot, so I'm just hoping they will multiply and
2: be okay. I'm sure they will.
1: I didn't tell anybody. I'm telling you now. I had a sunflower that came out during the week from last year's sunflower seeds, and I took a photo of it because it was so lovely against glass of the pool fence, so it was protected. Then I went out the next day, no sunflower anymore, petals on the ground. We believe it was a cockatoo who's just come in to destroy my lovely sunflower.
0: Was that the large sunflower?
1: One. Yes, a big one.
2: And after the seed.
1: Yes. Mm. I'm going to plant more sunflower time now to plant seeds. Yes, it's disappointing though, but I don't know what to do. Somebody says, oh, you can get something to chase away the birds, but I don't want to chase away all the birds. Mm. Just I've got to feed the cockatoos and take photos when I can and say that's what was in my garden.
2: Yeah, I had the same thing at
1: Did
2: my
1: you?
2: Place. The Rosellas.
1: Rosellas get in, yeah.
2: Yeah, well, you know, they want to eat.
1: They want food.
2: Yeah.
1: They want water.
2: Yeah.
0: What we're finding at the minute is an influx of lorikeets.
1: I don't
0: know if I mentioned that the last couple of weeks or not, but we'd have sometimes in the tree out the front of our place up to 20, 30.
1: Have you heard the babies making noises?
0: Yes. Yeah, they do, don't they?
1: Yes. Yeah. Very much like a baby crying.
0: Yeah.
1: Yeah. What is that noise? It's a baby lorikeet.
0: The lorikeet, yes. They're wonderful bird, beautiful bird.
1: Yes. That's lovely.
0: Once upon a time, I believe they only existed in Queensland in the better weather, but that's the only place I ever saw them. Because when we were on holidays up north. But no, they're in Melbourne.
2: I remember down at Wilson's Prom, too. They used to come and sit on you. And
0: they'll sit on you.
2: Yeah.
0: Give them a tray of seed. They'll jump on the seed tray.
1: Yeah.
0: I haven't done that in ours. We just leave them to their own.
1: We haven't heard much more about the bird flu, have we, lately?
0: No, it's so gone quiet, which is maybe a good thing.
2: Yes.
1: Yeah.
2: Mm.
0: We don't want our wildlife decimated. No. And I believe it's not only restricted to birds. There was a seal, I think.
2: Yes. That, a dolphin.
0: A dolphin, that's right.
2: Yeah.
0: So it's deadly, so.
1: Yeah. Yeah. They were saying
0: not sure what's happened there.
1: You shouldn't be putting a lot of bird seed out if the birds all come and
2: gather together.
1: But I don't think out here we've got much of a problem.
0: Not yet.
1: I hope we don't.
0: Keep our fingers crossed on that one.
1: Mm. Look at what John's brought in here.
0: What have you got on the desk, John? Tell
1: us. Where's this a blossom from, John? Lovely white blossom.
2: That's a flowering quince.
1: Oh,
0: okay.
2: The white flowering.
1: It's a real quince, not an ornamental.
2: This is ornamental.
1: Right, okay.
2: Yeah, white flowering quince.
1: Very pretty blossom.
2: Yeah, that is.
0: And John also, if I may interrupt, has brought in to show us, which I've never seen one as good as, this beautiful yellow calendula. Now, John says, oh, it's only a calendula, but...
1: both Ken and I said, what?
0: What? Absolutely stunning.
1: If I was a cockatoo, I'd be going for that one.
0: You're putting that on the...
1: I will. I'll put it on the Facebook page.
0: On the Facebook page?
1: Yes, I shall.
0: Beautiful, isn't it?
2: There's an iris...
1: Oh, yes.
2: Iris japonica.
1: Yes, it's lovely.
2: Yeah, that's...
1: Very pretty.
2: Of course, at this time of the year... Clivia.
1: Yes, I've got some clivias. Yeah. You've got a clivia, Ken.
0: I've got a yellow.
1: Yellow one coming out,
0: It's very slow, whether it's because it's in full shade
1: or not.
0: Shouldn't matter.
2: Clivia are slow.
0: Are slow.
2: They're very slow. That's why they're expensive.
0: Yeah.
2: When you buy them.
0: Yep.
1: I did buy a pod once and they said it was going to take 5 years for it to get a leaf.
2: Yeah.
1: Oh. Still waiting.
0: Still waiting.
1: I think I've lost it. I don't know where I put it.
2: To get a leaf or get a flower?
1: It was a little seed I had. To actually make a shoot, it's going to take a long time.
2: Oh, I didn't think that.
1: 5 years, 5 years for a flower. But.
2: Yeah. Mm. And the other one I brought in is a port wine magnolia.
0: Oh, that's magnificent,
2: yeah.
0: Really nice.
2: Yeah.
0: That can be huge. John, can it not, that one?
2: 2 to 3 metres by the same width.
0: Yeah, too big for my place.
2: It's a, got a lovely glossy green leaf. It makes a very good screening plant, but it is a bit slow growing.
0: Could you keep it down to...
2: Yes, you can trim it. You can trim
0: it. Without hacking at it, what could you keep it down to?
2: Well, you probably keep it down to, you know, like 3 or 4 feet or something like that.
1: Oh, okay.
0: Well, that I could put in.
1: Yes, quite nice.
0: Yeah.
1: And those buds will open up, will they?
2: Yeah, well, these ones are already open.
1: Right, yeah.
2: Very strongly perfumed too, in the right atmospheric conditions.
1: Very nice.
2: Smells like bananas.
1: Yeah.
2: You certainly know when you get one in your vicinity.
1: The open garden scheme's beginning again. Mm. There's an open garden this weekend at Callista, so not too far away. So if you go to the Open Gardens Victoria Facebook page, it's all there. But this garden sounds lovely. It's $10 to get in to the Open Garden scheme. 24 Ridge Road. It's open Saturday and Sunday. So if you don't want to go to the grand final or watch it, might be nice and quiet up there.
0: Could very well be.
1: Yes.
0: Can you imagine the city?
1: Well, our son and his family took the children in today.
0: Can you imagine
1: it? To the ground, the other park. He said it was crazy.
0: It would be.
1: And if you wanted anything, you had to queue up. Great queues. It's not worth it. Just silly. So, anyway, they did it. They've seen it. The children got their face painted. Faces painted. They're happy in their home now, which is good.
0: Yes, tomorrow again.
1: Yes.
0: Big, big day in Melbourne, isn't it?
1: Yeah, we shouldn't talk about football because a lot of people
0: don't want to talk about football. We could watch the grass grow on the MCG. Now, Margie, what do you have?
1: Well, I have got a lot of freesias coming out in the garden.
2: Yes.
1: Which are lovely, lovely perfume.
0: You know, that's something I haven't grown.
1: Haven't you?
0: I haven't grown freesias. And is that right? Once you do have freesias, you'll always
1: have freesias. Yes. And I've got ixias coming out. I didn't pick any of those because they're very few and far between.
0: Yeah, I've got some ixias out.
1: Which are nice.
0: They're the orange throated.
2: I've got a pink one and a yellowy one.
0: Ah.
1: And I was going to ask you, Ken, have you got your favourite, or one of your favourite,
0: Society
1: garlic?
0: My Society garlic is magnificent.
1: Yes,
0: I should either cut some or take a photo of it. And, really good.
1: Yes, it's come back, hasn't it?
0: Very much so. Looks great as good. A border.
1: You've put a few around.
0: Yeah, as a border. What I have found, though, I must have bought two lots from two different places.
1: I gave you some.
0: Oh, right. Yes, you did too.
1: Yeah.
0: I've got two different colours. I've got the dark that you have there, and then I have a lighter colour.
1: Perhaps more pinky.
0: Yeah. Mm. Yeah. Nice. And doesn't look bad. They're all together.
1: What you
0: gave me is very healthy.
1: Oh, thank you.
0: Very healthy. Looks really good.
1: Yes. It's nice, thickened up, which is good.
0: Mm.
1: Yes.
0: Yeah, I love it.
1: And I've got bluebells everywhere and white bells. And I've got
2: Ageratum,
1: which is still in flower, has been, I think, most of the year. The birds, the bees love that one.
2: Is that the perennial one?
1: Well, it is. It must be, yes. It's just has not stopped flowering for a long time. It's in a tub. Quite big.
2: Yeah. So it's not the annual?
1: No,
2: it must be the perennial.
1: What I didn't get back was my borage. I had a beautiful borage in the garden and there's nothing there.
2: Well, they're annual.
1: Oh, I thought was it going to come back every year?
2: No.
1: Oh, doesn't it sound so?
2: What did you do with the when it died? What did you do with it?
1: I probably cut it down thinking it's going to come back. I don't know.
2: Because you should just lay it on the ground or in a pot because it'll drop the seed.
1: Oh.
2: I'll bring you some.
1: Some seeds?
2: Well, I'll bring you some of the plant when they're starting to die off.
1: Right, okay.
2: And they'll have seed. And they don't like transplanting, so, you know, don't sort of grow them and then try and transplant them because they don't like
1: it. I did buy it as a little pot from a nursery.
2: I've got it everywhere at the moment.
1: Have you? Yeah.
0: Is that the purple flower?
1: Yes. It's blue.
0: Blue.
1: Bluey purple mauve.
0: Yeah, that's the one I'm thinking of.
2: Pick off the blue flowers and put them on a posh salad.
1: A posh salad.
0: On a posh salad.
1: Next to the marigolds and the nasturtiums. Yeah. Well, that's the other thing I did. I've got nasturtiums everywhere.
2: Yeah.
1: So underneath the orange tree, so we started pulling. It's a great activity for children to do. They come out very easily. And but I'm hoping some of the little pods will fall and we'll get more. But they're everywhere. If you don't have nasturtiums,
0: I haven't got a one. Have you got an unusual colour?
1: I did have an unusual one, more of a very pale lemon.
0: That would be lovely. Yeah, something different.
1: Yes.
0: To the, what's the usual?
1: The orange and yellow.
0: Yeah.
2: There's orange and yellow. Yeah. There is a white one.
1: Is there?
2: Yeah, I've seen it. I've often been tempted when I go to a big nursery and I see a packet of white nasturtiums.
1: Ah, okay.
2: Because I like growing things that are a bit, you know, oddball. Yeah, but I haven't actually done
1: probably it going yet. To be difficult to grow, like teddy bear sunflower. I bought a packet of teddy bear sunflower seeds.
0: Are they the little ones?
1: They're the furry ones. They've got a very furry. Big, furry, furry head. And they're lovely to see, but didn't grow for me. I don't know.
2: The seed didn't germinate.
1: No. Or if it did, the bird got it before I could see anything. That's half my problem, I think. I reckon little blackbirds go in there and eat things. I don't know. But I'm not going to scare them away because I like the birds in the garden.
2: I haven't seen a blackbird for years.
1: Oh, I heard them. They've come back because it's spring. Yeah, that's good.
2: I used to eat my tomatoes.
1: I know, they do. We've started planting tomato seeds, and my husband has.
2: Yeah.
1: And they're beginning to shoot.
0: Ooh.
1: So we've seen signs of them. It'll be a long time before they're ready to go out inside in the open.
0: It's still not time to plant seedlings, no. John, or not?
1: Well,
0: getting close?
2: Well, you can plant them in pots and keep them.
0: Oh, it's still in pots.
1: Yeah, undercover. Because you will see them. The seedlings are there in the nurseries.
0: They're coming too early.
2: Everything's there now. Everything's there.
0: Yeah.
1: Yes.
2: But it's still a bit, you know, nice and slowly, really.
0: Still could have some very cold mornings.
2: Yeah.
1: It's going to be cold tomorrow.
0: Yeah. Yes, look at the change tomorrow going backwards.
2: Yeah, but the days, I've looked at the 10-day forecast. It's staying, it's a bit, there's an odd day here and there that sort of go plunges, but most of the days are up in the 20s.
0: In the 20s, yeah.
2: Yeah.
0: That's good.
2: Yeah.
1: I haven't tested the soil temperature. I suppose I could do that, couldn't I? See what it.
2: Yeah.
1: I sit on it with a bare bottom.
2: Yeah.
1: Was that Carol saying that? You sit on the soil with a bare bottom.
0: Yeah.
1: If it's still cold, right. It's too early to.
0: How is our Carol? I haven't
1: spoken to her for a couple of weeks.
0: No.
1: So
0: is she okay?
1: Last time I heard she was. Yes.
0: That's good. Love to you, Carol, if you're with us.
1: Yes, I think she listens to us.
0: Good.
1: Which is nice.
0: Oh, gee, I've just looked at the clock for the first time for a long time. You haven't. With your back. We have 1.5 minutes only remaining. And then Rob with the Friday drive.
1: A special Friday drive today.
0: I'll let Rob explain about all of that when he comes to air. Rob's with me, as a matter of fact. Hello, Rob.
3: Hi, Ken.
0: Rob's
1: Hello, Rob. Hello, Rob.
0: Being down in the dungeon, we have limited space, so Rob and I are sitting at the one side of the console with one microphone between the two of us. So, yes, very special program today, and it'll be definitely worthwhile. Don't tune out, folks.
1: No, we won't.
0: And Rob will tell you all about it.
1: Yeah.
0: In one, well, following the news.
1: So what are you going to do tomorrow, John, in the garden?
2: Plant potatoes.
1: In the wet. Oh, the potatoes are tomorrow, yes.
2: Yep. And put lots of compost. I have to get them in this weekend.
1: Yeah. Stir up the compost and get it all ready.
2: Yeah, I've put compost on and dug it in.
1: Good.
2: In that area, so. And
1: excellent.
2: Then I'm going to plant some sugar snap peas and some beans as well.
1: Are you planting the beans already? Okay.
2: Yeah, I'll give it a try.
1: Yes, good idea. I've got some seeds.
0: Yeah. Time to say goodbye. Sorry to wind you up so
1: that's
0: quickly,
1: right.
0: But it is time to go because news is coming up at 4, so we'll look forward to catching the garden program next week at 3:30.
1: Thank you.
0: Time to go over to Rob.
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5: I'm Mark Dransfield. The federal government's looking at tougher laws for artificial intelligence following a major cybersecurity breach. More from federal politics reporter Nelson Scott.
6: An OpenAI bot managed to slice through security on 4 government websites, including Medicare. An investigation is now underway to assess vulnerabilities, tighten reporting rules, and decide what penalties OpenAI should face. Labor says it will alter criminal laws if it's found the tech giant cannot be charged over the breach. Prime Minister Anthony Albanese has told the United Nations it shows why the technology must be kept under human control.
3: To ensure that AI will work and deliver for people.
6: Opposition leader Angus Taylor says the government is out of its depth.
7: This is a Prime Minister who has admitted himself he's never used AI.
6: A deadline for the review has not been set, but Labor hopes it will get answers quickly. Nelson Scott, Canberra.
5: Meantime, experts are pushing for an overhaul of Australia's fuel tax system as pump prices soar. The NRMA claims the excise is becoming increasingly outdated as more electric vehicles hit the road. The New South Wales Premier says he's devastated by the loss of a 20-year-old constable in a car crash while on duty in Sydney. Mia Lay was a passenger in a car responding under lights and sirens at Redfern when it hit a tree. She was killed instantly and the driver's been hospitalised in a stable condition. Chris Minns says everyone in New South Wales is thinking of her family.
8: A young officer who graduated not long ago, in fact, graduated school not long ago, started her shift not knowing that she wasn't going to return to her family. I am devastated for her mother and father. I'm devastated for her partner. I'm devastated for the policing community in New South Wales that will be hurting.
5: A French couple's been sentenced to 13 years jail for collecting almost 500 kilograms of cocaine on a yacht that sailed to Townsville from Vanuatu. Kate Carlisle has details.
9: Rashid Kashour and Mathieu Rees pleaded guilty in Brisbane's Supreme Court yesterday to possessing a commercial quantity of a border-controlled drug. The court heard in May 2023 they travelled to a Townsville marina where they used a drill to access the hull of a yacht that was concealing hundreds of packages of cocaine. The couple hired a van and took the drugs to a safe house before going back to repair the damage to the yacht. They received a payment of $300,000. The drugs had a street value of

0: News. First to NRL, and a blow for the Raiders, with hooker Tom Starling reportedly leaving the club immediately to join Super League giant St Helens. The dummy half is expected to fly to the UK to meet with incoming coach Kevin Walters. AFL and Brisbane Lions star Lachie Neale admits he thought he was no chance of playing in tomorrow's grand final. The veteran midfielder is free to take on the Dockers after the appeals board overturned his one-match ban for striking. Relieved Neale spoke to Fox Footy at the grand final parade in Melbourne today.
1: Was there a stage this week you're thinking, I'm in trouble, I mightn't get off?
2: Oh, most of the week, really, yeah. You're never really sure how these things are going to go, but very happy that it's gone my way.
0: And in cricket, the Australian men have lost their opening one dayer against South Africa by 67 runs in Durban. Keshav Miraj did the damage with four wickets, while a ton from Matthew Breitska led the Proteas to a total of 297. Australian captain Mitch Marsh has told Fox Sports the home side just got away from them.
3: They like to build in their 50 overs and go hard in the last sort of 10 to 15. They did well to get 300 on that wicket, and then obviously we had our opportunities. Probably sound like a broken record when it comes to partnerships with our batting.
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6: Well, we still have 24 very pleasant degrees at the moment, and overnight we can expect a fairly mild night, down to 12. And tomorrow, for grand final day, the big dance, it will be cloudy with a very high chance of rain, most likely in the morning and afternoon. Light winds becoming southerly, 15 to 20 kilometres an hour in the morning. And possible rainfall is 1 to 9 millimetres. So maybe let's hope that it falls overnight, which is, that's sort of predicted as well. But tomorrow you will need sun protection between the hours of 9:20 a.m. and 2:50 p.m. with the UV index predicted to reach 5, which is moderate. To finish off the weekend, partly cloudy, slight chance of a shower Sunday, expected top of 17, mostly sunny on Monday, expected top of 20, and a partly cloudy day on Tuesday, an expected top of 23. 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I'm not going to play my theme music to start the program because I'm going to play the track in full, I think. You've heard bits of it at the start and the end of the program, but, before we get going, I just want to thank Ken for his great afternoon and his good swap over with me here down in the dungeon, as we like to call it, and special thanks to Margie and John from the Croydon Garden Club. I also want to give a shout-out to Carol, Rhonda, and Kerry from the Croydon Garden Club too. They've all been terrific people to have a chat to here at Radio Eastern, and they provide a wonderful service for our listeners out there. So I think we're lucky to have them here, and they clearly know what they're talking about, so that's good. At 6 minutes past four, I want to welcome you to the final edition of the Down the Road a Piece Drive program. Say it's bittersweet, but it was time to move. But I want to say that across the journey, I want to thank you out there in Radio Eastern Land for your support and encouragement and comments across the journey. I've genuinely appreciated it. I've also really appreciated having Sue in the office. She's sort of having a couple of issues with her knee at the moment, but she'll be back soon, and I'm sure she will help look after Craig when he takes the program over next week. So a huge shout out to Sue for your help across the time and your friendship and company, and also Lance for stepping in for the last bit of weeks, and we've had a bit of fun with his selections and just the stuff that we go on with. So all helps make presenting this program extremely enjoyable. Today is a little bit different. I'm not having a feature today, but I will be playing a lot of my favourite music, and it crosses a wide spectrum of music, so I hope that you will enjoy it. But I am going to sneak in a song as a tribute to the late

Very Angry Anderson, who was the Rose Tattoo were sort of hard rockers, but I've got a ballad that he sings. We'll put that into the program a bit later on. Now, if you want to get in touch with me here, say with the phone issues, we are using SMS, so 0485 866 981. So I'd love to hear from you, and that's the mechanism to do it. Well, anyway, at 8 minutes past four, I'm going to start the program today, and I'm going to play the full track of Down the Road a Piece, and as part of our journey that we've had on Friday Drive across the years.

0: And we're underway. So we had the full version of the Down the Road a Piece song, which was originally written in 1940. It's been recorded by lots of people over the time, but I've always used the Rolling Stones version. So I think it was a great name to have for a drive program, personally. And would you believe that that song, Dr. Jazz, was written in 1926? And that it was recorded by Jelly Roll Morton and his Red Hot Peppers in 1926. So it's 100 years, and what a great track it is. That's timeless music like that. Anyway, I hope you enjoyed that. And we're off to a nice bright start here, going down the road a piece for one last time. Now, not this Sunday, but the next Sunday, the 4th of October, daylight saving starts. So remember, on Saturday, the 3rd of October, to move your clocks forward 1 hour before going to bed. And it's all wonderful with your phones and computers and all your devices that it will automatically happen for you. But some people will say, do you take it back an hour? Do you put it forward an hour? Forward an hour. So we've got that to look forward to in a week's time.
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Well, I was watching the Bermuda Philharmonic Orchestra last night and the fella on the triangle disappeared. Oh, dear. I bought a can of fly spray from the supermarket this morning, sprayed it all over myself, and you know what? I still can't fly. Thanks, Roxy, for those couple of jokes. And another one that she said, which I must share with you too. I just bought a horse and my mate said, what are you going to do with it? I said, well, I'm going to race it. He said, my money's on the horse. Well, well, well. I think we should keep the music going here. And this is John English, the late, great John English.

That's a great track from an American progressive rock band, Kansas, written by band member Kerry Livgren and first released on their 1977 album Point of No Return. Peaked at number 6 on the Billboard Hot 100 in the week of April 22, 1978, making it Kansas's only single to reach the top 10 in the US. And that was sort of written overnight. They needed a track to fill an album, and Kerry Livgren turned up with that after they were sort of wondering what they were going to do. And it's a terrific song, isn't it? I love the musicianship. I love the singing. I love the thought about it too. All we are is dust in the wind. I suppose we are, really, aren't we? I suppose with people say with me, what I do is more bulldust than anything. But anyway, that's a whole other story. And we had that double with Six Ribbons by John English. John English and Mario Millo. The song was written by English and was included in the soundtrack of the Australian miniseries Against the Wind, and that song ended up being certified gold in Australia. So that's pretty good, really. Now, what did one toilet say to the other? Oh, you look a bit flushed to me. And how does a farmer keep track of his cattle? Why, he uses a calculator. You're going to get some bad ones today, folks. Strap in. Let's keep going with this little ride. My grandfather has the heart of a lion and a lifetime ban at the zoo. Well, there's going to be 20 or 23 of them running around on the G tomorrow, isn't there? And why does Piglet smell so bad? Oh, no, I can't say that. Oh, yes, I can. Because he plays with poo. You know, Winnie. Okay. Here's a Canadian singer-songwriter, Bruce Cockburn, with a song. Listen to the words of this. This is one of my... So I'm playing a lot of my favourite stuff tonight. And this is simply called Pacing the Cage.

0: Well, it's 27 and a half minutes before 5 o'clock. We'll have news, sport and weather updates tomorrow. And you should check out on our website, because tomorrow our new grid starts. And Saturday afternoon will be whole different. We're going to have Roxy there. We're going to have Dion West there. We're going to have Chloe B there. Yeah, there are a lot of great varieties starting tomorrow. So check out the website to see what's on, and the great music will just continue. That is for sure. Now, when you sort of you get a little bit older, you sort of think you want to maintain a positive attitude. You want to sort of. I think you're as old as you want to be. You don't. I know people that are younger than me that are older than me, if you sort of get my meaning. And I always try to have a bit of positive outlook, be active, and you know, I love chasing my grandkids around. And say my one and only granddaughter had a birthday on Wednesday. She's 15, and she's a fabulous dancer. Just actually been up in Sydney at a big dance thing up there over the last weekend. So well done to you, Betsy Ann, on your 15th birthday. And I have a grandson turning 15 tomorrow. So, Charlie, happy birthday for tomorrow, mate. So as we celebrated with Betsy Ann, we went and had a lovely lunch in Chinatown. We're sort of going out for dinner tomorrow night for Charlie. That's what he wanted. So, and they're the sort of things that keep you young. In fact, to paraphrase Bryan Adams, I want to be 18 till I die.
1: Want to be young the rest of my life. Never say no, try anything twice.

0: Gotta love a positive attitude there. 18 Till I Die. Came out in 1996. Bryan Adams. Seen him in concert. He was terrific. And, of course, he played at the grand final a few years ago and I thought he did very, very well there, that's for sure. Though I think Robbie Williams, to be honest, got best on ground for his performance a couple of years ago when he sang at the grand final, paying homage to one of our great artists, which I will be doing after 5 o'clock as well. The Heathmont Ladies Probus meet on the first Monday of each month and they conduct a quick meeting, afternoon tea, and introduce their guest speaker, who will be George Petro, OAM, a portrait artist and author whose subject will be the art of humanity. Yes, not a bad thing, is it? The art of humanity. We all need a lot of that, I'd say. And this will be on Monday, the 5th of October, from 2 p.m. to 4 p.m. at the Heathmont Baptist Church, 78 Cuthbert Street in Heathmont. And for more information, you can contact Jill Diedrich on 0409-528-520. 0409-528-520.
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0: And what do you call a hen staring at a pile of lettuce? A chicken sees a salad. Very clever, very clever. And I hate Russian dolls, they're so full of themselves. What happens if you eat bad seafood? Well, you just feel a little bit ill, really, don't you? Oh, no. All right. Bruce Springsteen, one of the great live performers. I've seen Bruce Springsteen live as well. Been lucky with some of the people that I've seen perform. And The River was his fifth studio album. It came out in 1980. And the album was Springsteen's attempt to capture the E Street Band's live sound on record. They are fabulous in concert. And again, this is, I have to say, this is my favourite Bruce Springsteen song. And it's a story in song. I do love stories in song. And there's more than a grain of truth in this one. And it's simply called The River.

0: Yes, The House of the Rising Sun, a traditional American folk song. And the Animals really turned that into a huge hit in 1964. It was a number one hit in the UK, US and Canada. And it has been described as the... was recorded by an electric rock band, been described as the first folk rock hit. There we go. It's 9 minutes before... 5 o'clock and you're with Rob Isles, driving down the road a piece one last time. Now, the Bayswater's Makers Market will be on Saturday the 26th of September from 10 a.m. to 2 p.m. at the Bayswater Senior Citizens Hall, which is a 790 Mountain Highway, and that's actually quite close to Bayswater Road. Meet the maker and enjoy locally made items, honey, cakes, chocolates, mosaics, homewares and gifts, and so much more. The market is mainly indoors, making it a comfortable visit regardless of weather conditions, as visitors can meet the makers directly, learn about their craft, and purchase unique one-of-a-kind products. Tea and coffee are available for a gold coin donation, enhancing the friendly and community-oriented atmosphere. And it's on tomorrow, before the grand final starts. So here's that. 790 Mountain Highway, Bayswater. Saturday the 26th of September from 10 a.m. to 2 p.m. So get along there and check it out.
1: These are movie fun facts. In the movie Wonder Woman, Gal Gadot was part of reshoots for the movie, including stunts, while being 5 months pregnant. Her baby bump was visible, so the crew created a costume which had a green screen around her belly, which was later removed during post-production. In the movie Into the Woods, at a Q&A session after screening, James Corden recalled an incident during rehearsals in which Meryl Streep jumped on a table. She started falling backwards towards a concrete floor. Both Corden and director Rob Marshall froze in fear. However, a pregnant Emily Blunt stepped in and caught Streep just before she hit the floor. That was Movie Fun Facts.
0: Thanks, Ken, for that. And now, this is one of my favourites. It's by a guy called C6 Steve. And I'll let the song tell the story. I started out with nothing, and I've still got most of it left.
2: This song really about nothing, you know. That's exactly what it's about.

0: And it could be the last for Lions coach Chris Fagan, admitting his future past tomorrow is undecided.
1: Honestly, don't know right at this point in time whether I'll keep going or not.
0: Eddie Summerfield at the grand final parade.
2: Meantime, in NRL news, the Penrith Panthers have blacked out their training field with tarps ahead of Sunday's NRL prelim final against the Newcastle Knights. There's suggestions it's about stopping prying eyes from spotting any issues with Nathan Cleary's foot injury. And also former premiership winning forward Darryl Broman is calling the Dolphins the most exciting team he's ever seen. The Finns take on the Sydney Roosters tonight at a sold-out Suncorp Stadium in Brisbane. The big man tipping the NRL's newest expansion team to qualify for their first grand final.
3: At any game the Dolphins are involved in, I'm excited by. I love watching them play. They are without doubt the most exciting side, I think, probably I've ever seen.
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6: Well, it's still 23 degrees. And overnight, we are looking at a minimum of 12. And for grand final day, expected top of 16. It'll be cloudy with a very high chance of rain, most likely in the morning and afternoon, and light winds becoming southerly 15 to 20 kilometres an hour in the morning, and they're predicting anywhere from 1 to 9 mil of rain. Now, sun protection is recommended still between the hours of 9:20 a.m. to 2:50 p.m. with the UV index predicted to reach 5, which is moderate. For Sunday, partly cloudy, expected top of 17. Mostly sunny Monday, expected top of 20. And a partly cloudy day again on Tuesday, expected top of 23. And that's your news, sport and weather for this hour on Radio Eastern 98.1, your voice in the outer east. And thank you, Jody and Janice, for your texts. They're enjoying the music and enjoying my taste, so thank you very much. And as I say, I'll give you our... Oh, come on, Rob, you know what you want to say. I will give you out our SMS number, 0485 866 981, if you want to send me a message, and I would love to hear it. Well, we've been driving down the road a piece the last time for an hour. We've got an hour and a half to go. And what better way to start off this hour than there was a tribute concert on over the weekend to one of the icons of the Australian music scene. And sadly, John Farnham is struggling health-wise at the moment, but what a mark of respect for the people that joined together to put that concert together. And what better song to remember John Farnham, you know, to epitomises, I think, the absolute renaissance of a career.

Great track there, sort of the sort of just relaunched John Farnham's career, didn't it? Now, Jody, have you got your boot scooting boots on? Because I promised I'd play this one for you.

0: That's American band The Tractors. And that could qualify them as a one-hit wonder, tragically, but they, I've got a couple of their albums at home and it's great music, and that is Baby Likes to Rock It Like a Boogie Woogie Choo Choo Train. Yeah, it reached number 11 on the Billboard Hot Country Singles and Tracks charts, and it peaked at number 8 on the RPM Country Tracks charts in Canada. So, yeah, Baby Likes to Rock It. And I like to rock it too at 16 and a half minutes past five. And the Victorian Folk Music Club holds supportive round-robin sessions for singing, playing, reciting, yarns and performance. All skill levels and interests are catered for, and supper is included. These sessions are all Tuesdays except for the second one of each month. Now, all those other Tuesdays except the second, from 7:30 to 9:30 p.m. at the Ringwood East Senior Citizens Hall, Lawrence Grove in East Ringwood, and the cost to come along is $6 for members and $7 for non-members. And I'll give you a number to ring if you want to find out more about this. 0411 750 462. 0411 750 462.
1: I'm Scott Bradley with today's music trivia. It's said that Van Halen's standard performance contract contained a provision calling for them to be provided with a bowl of M&Ms, but with all the brown ones removed. The legendary No Brown M&Ms contract clause was indeed real. The M&Ms provision was included in Van Halen's contracts not as an act of caprice, but because it served a practical purpose. As Van Halen lead singer David Lee Roth explained in his autobiography, it was to provide an easy way of determining whether the technical specifications of the contract had been thoroughly read and complied with. I'm Scott Bradley with today's music trivia.
0: More great music trivia there. And what do Alexander the Great and Winnie the Pooh have in common? Well, they've got the same middle name. And what happened when a tomato, and some lettuce ran in a race together? Well, the lettuce was ahead, the tap was running, and the tomato was trying to catch up. Yes, very clever. And what did the police officer say to his belly button? You're under a vest. Oh, dear. Pink Floyd are one of the big bands that played the big, like, concerts and big gigs, like stadium gigs. And this is one of their great tracks, Wish You Were Here.

0: And of course, that's the opening track from Hair, the tribal love rock musical that was really big in the 60s, wasn't it? I remember seeing that. Saw it a couple of times, actually. And that was the Australian cast recording from a 1992 production. I hope you enjoyed. Aquarius. Is it the age of Aquarius? Who knows? Who knows? The annual Blessing of the Animals service will take place at 2 p.m. on Sunday, October the 4th at St John's Anglican Church, which is at 69 Wicklow Avenue, Croydon, and entry is via Toorak Avenue. The Blessing of the Animals commemorates St Francis of Assisi, the patron saint of animals and the environment, whose example teaches us to respect and care for all of God's creatures. It's a celebration of thanksgiving for the love, comfort and companionship our pets and other animals bring to our lives. You are invited to bring along your pets, suitably contained or restrained, so they can receive a special blessing. And there will be an opportunity to give thanks for beloved pets from our past too. And if the event might be too overwhelming for your pet, just bring a photo instead. Children are also invited to bring a special soft toy. And the service will be followed by treats and refreshments for all. And this is a free event for all people who love animals and is family friendly. As I say, it is on at St John's Anglican Church, 69 Wicklow Avenue, Croydon, and on Sunday the 4th of October at 2 p.m. And if you want more information, you can contact 0422 599 697, 0422 599 697, or I'm not quite sure of that email address, but anyway, give that phone call a number, if you give it a ring, if you want to get more info.
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0: Thanks, Russ. And I know Russ is very happy because East Ringwood won their premiership last week. So, and apparently Russ is the oldest life member of the club. And I saw a photo of him on Facebook with Stephen May presenting him with his medal. So well done, Russ. So I hope you took a lot of pleasure out of that. I like funny songs. And this is one. It's just simply called Cows with Guns.
2: Fat and docile, big and dumb, they look so stupid, they aren't much fun. Cows aren't fun. They eat to grow, grow to die, die to be et at the hamburger fry. Cows well done. Nobody thunk it, nobody knew. No one imagined the great cow guru. Cows are one. He hid in the forest, read books with great zeal. He loved Che Guevara, a revolutionary veal. Cows say tongue. He spoke about justice, but nobody stirred. He felt like an outcast, alone in the herd. Cow doll drums. He moved, we must fight, escape or we'll die. Cows gathered around, cause the stakes were so high. Bad cow pun. But then he was captured, stuffed into a crate, loaded onto a truck where he rode to his fate. Cows are bummed. He was a scrawny calf who looked rather woozy. No one suspected he was packing an Uzi. Cows with guns. They came with a needle to stick in his thigh. He kicked for the groin. He pissed in their eye. Cow well hung. knocked over a tractor and ran for the door. 6 gallons of gas flowed out on the floor. Run, cows, run. He picked up a bullhorn and jumped up on the hay. We are free-roving bovines. We run free today.

They crashed the gate in a great stampede, tipped over milk truck, torched all the feed. Cows have fun. 60 police cars were piled in a heap, covered in cow pies, covered up deep. Much cow dung. Black smoke rising, darkening the day. 12 burning McDonald's. Have it your way.

The president said, enough is enough, these uppity cattle, it's time to get tough. Cow dung flung. The newspapers gloated, folks sighed with relief. Tomorrow at noon, they would all be ground beef. Cows on buns. The cows were surrounded, they waited and prayed. They mooed their last moos, they chewed their last hay. Cows outgunned. The order was given to turn cows to whoppers, enforced by the might of 10,000 coppers. But on the horizon, surrounding the shoppers, came the deafening roar of chickens in choppers.

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Well, it was an interesting double, wasn't it? We had started off with Dana Lyons, an American folk and alternative rock musician who wrote that 1996 song Cows with Guns. And, yeah, it did quite well on the country charts, so I hope you enjoyed that. And then we had the Guess Who and song No Time. Of course, the Guess Who were the forerunner of Backman Turner Overdrive. And it was written by Randy Backman and lead singer Burton Cummings. And, of course, they were involved in Backman Turner Overdrive as well. So I hope you enjoyed that. It is 19 and a half minutes before 6 o'clock. And you're with Rob Iles driving down the road a piece for one last time. Just a reminder, our SMS number is 0485 866 98. One. Now, what have I got for you now? Ah, yes. Sadly, this week, Australian music lost another, I suppose they were sort of pioneers in that, but they were more in the hard rocking pub rocking era and scene that they were on. Of course, it was Rose Tattoo. And, of course, fronted by Gary Angry Anderson. There's a lot more to Angry Anderson than just that hard edge on rock and roll music. He actually did have a bit of a solo career as well and released a couple of singles. I remember going out to the only grand final at Waverley when I think it was Hawthorn beat West Coast that year. And Angry had a single out called Bound for Glory, and he drove around the outside of... outside the boundary line in the Batmobile singing Bound for Glory. But I think we might pay a little tribute to Angry by another single that he did release, and it was a ballad, and this is called Suddenly.

0: Bob Seger, Old Time Rock and Roll from 1979. And we have 11 minutes before we have another news, sport and weather update at 6 o'clock. Now, the Members Annual Exhibition will be taking place at the Hutt Gallery during November. The annual Members Annual Exhibition will be taking place at the Hutt Gallery during October. 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And the Hutt Gallery is always open when the flags are flying. And the Hutt Gallery, which is the Ferntree Gully Art Society, is at 157 Underwood Road in Ferntree Gully. And it's running from Saturday the 3rd of October to Friday the 6th of November. Thursdays and Fridays 1pm to 4pm. Weekends 11am to 4pm. If you go past and you see the flags flying, well, it is open even on other days. If you want more information, contact this number 0409 0409 rather 0131 0106 0409 0131 0106.
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0: And Ian will be in at 6:30 with Easterly Winds, so stay tuned for that. In 1988, Steve Earle had a hit, a big hit, and I've actually seen Steve Earle in concert too. And, of course, if he went to a concert and didn't play this, I don't think he'd get out alive. It really is his signature tune, a bit of good old redneck country rebel rock and roll, call it what you like. And it is genuinely one of my favourite songs, and this is Copperhead Road.

Nothing like a bit of redneck rock and roll. Good afternoon, Brendan. Thanks for your couple of messages there, mate. And to take us up to the news, this is Jackson Browne from his Running on Empty album, and You Love the Thunder.

0: inches closer. Turning to basketball, in the NBL tonight, the Brisbane Bullets are taking on the Illawarra Hawks in Brisbane. Australian Independent Radio News.
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3: Well, it's actually gone up a couple of degrees, would you believe, to 25 degrees. But overnight we can expect a minimum of 12. Tomorrow for grand final day, expected top of 16. Now it'll be cloudy with a very high chance of rain, most likely in the morning and afternoon, and light winds becoming southerly, 15 to 20 kilometres an hour in the morning. We could get up to 9 mils of rain, 90% chance of that, so might be a bit slippery out there on the G, but it's a winter game, let's be honest. If they had played on grounds like we used to years ago, they used to be slush heaps. So you're soft, you boys. You just expect a carpet to play on. Anyway, that's not the weather, is it? Anyway, look, let's hope it's a good grand final day anyway. Now, sun protection is recommended between the hours of 9:20 a.m. to 2:50 p.m. with the UV index predicted to reach 5, which is moderate. For Sunday, partly cloudy, slight chance of a shower, expected top of 17. Mostly sunny for Monday, expected top of 20. And a partly cloudy day Tuesday and 23 degrees. And that's your news, sport and weather update for this hour on Radio Eastern 98.1, your voice in the outer east. And we have just under half an hour to go on this last edition of Down the Road a Piece Drive program. So we've been driving for 2 hours. I think we've got another 25 minutes left in us.

Tune in between 9 and 12 on Tuesdays for Bandwidth with Rob Iles. 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I really look forward to sharing this time with you on Radio Eastern 98.1 FM. That's Bandwidth with Rob Iles, Tuesday mornings between 9 and 12. And this week I'll be chatting with Don Williams, who's written a book on the history of the Catalina flying boat. So looking forward to that chat there. Thank you, Linda, for your SMS saying an excellent last Friday drive show. Thank you very much. Now's a song that's a little bit close to my heart because it's a distant relation of mine who's singing it. And, well, let's just play the song.

0: I hope you enjoyed Tenterfield Saddler there by Peter Allen. And I'm confusing myself a bit here. But anyway, tonight we've got Ian Douglas in with Easterly Winds at 6:30. And then Just Jazz tonight is a pre-recorded program by Jeff Mason.
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0: Now, one of my favourite artists of all time has been Neil Young. And yes, I play Neil Young a bit, and it's, yes, it's Old Man, Heart of Gold and some of those tracks. But I was a real fan of a song that from early part of his career, and it was a song he actually recorded with Buffalo Springfield as well. I don't know why I like it, I just do. And it's simply called Mr. Soul.

That's Canadian folk rock band The Dead South. I've got one more track to play before I start signing out for the last time. And I'm going to play another Neil Young song. Why? Because I can. And I suppose, yes, it's a great track. It's an early one as well. I Am a Child.

And this child is about to be walking out of the studio in about 5 minutes. But before I go, I just want to say thank you again to listeners that have stuck with me as I've been doing this program for a number of years now, and I've really appreciated all the support. Appreciated Sue in the office, and Lance has stepped in and helped out at times as well. And just, it's been a... We've covered a lot of miles going down that road over the past number of years, and I'm and look, Craig Mason's going to be taking over Friday Drive. He loves his music. He will do a great job. Yeah, he'll be a bit different from me, but there's nothing wrong with that either. But anyway, I'm going to bid everyone a good night and a good farewell. If your team's playing tomorrow, I hope they win. And thanks for travelling on this journey with me, and I'll be back on Tuesday with Bandwidth. So take care, everyone, and stand by for Ian Douglas. Cheers, folks.

A very good evening to you from Ian Douglas as I come once again with an edition of Easterly Winds. This specialist program brings music from brass bands, concert bands or military bands, and also from Highland Pipe bands, and there are samples of each of those in this evening's program. I'm an executive councillor of the Victorian Bands League, the central body that represents community bands to everyone else in the community, and I play in several bands. Been doing that over many years, as I've been doing the same with this program, presenting it for many years. And as I said, it's a specialist genre, but don't let that worry you, because I'm sure you'll find the music is quite listenable throughout the program. We'll start with a march which is called Queen's Avenue. It was written by L. Tyler, who happens to be the conductor, warrant officer, class 1, L. Tyler, of the regimental band of the Parachute Regiment. And the particular street it mentions, well, he's conducting and he composed it, as you can hear, but the street is a famous street in Aldershot. Aldershot is actually the home of the British Army, and the Parachute Regiment's barracks are based on the street, Queen's Avenue.

That march by L. Tyler, that's Warrant Officer Class 1 L. Tyler, was called Queen's Avenue, and we heard the regimental band of the Parachute Regiment conducted by the said Warrant Officer Class 1 L. Tyler. Now here's the John Foster Blackdyke Mills Band, conducted by Roy Newsome, with All Through the Night, a traditional Welsh tune, but arranged by Gordon Langford, and he always does great arrangements. As I said, it's a Welsh tune. It's known in Wales as Hard Y Nos, and it was written originally. The first written version of the music is known as being in existence in 1784, and there's many different versions of it, particularly with different versions of the words. And it has even been used as a hymn tune in 1884. I can remember singing this to the words, "Sleep, my child, and peace attend thee all through the night." So that's one version of it. And after that, we'll hear a piece from a clarinet choir. It's the Ionian Clarinet Choir, conducted by Roy Upton Holder, and they're going to play Optimistic Overture, written by Graham Lyons. Now, there are six different types of clarinet in the ensemble. There's one E-flat, the little short one, 12 B-flats, the normal one, two altos, three basses, a contra-alto and a contrabass, which are below the other version. So there's 20 clarinets in all playing this piece, Optimistic Overture.

That piece for clarinet choir was called Optimistic Overture, written by Graham Lyons and played by the Ionian Clarinet Choir, conducted by Roy Upton Holder. Before that, we heard All Through the Night, Ahar Dionos, a traditional Welsh tune arranged by Gordon Langford and played by the John Foster Black Dyke Mills Band, conducted by Roy Newsome. Now, here's a regimental pipes and drums march, and it's from a compilation recording with absolutely no details at all, but enjoy listening.

That march from the Pipes and Drums was a regimental march. There are absolutely no details on the recording, so I can't give you any of those details. But now we have three episodes from An American in Paris, written by George Gershwin and arranged by Howard Snell for brass band. And the band we'll be hearing is the Stocksbridge Engineering Steels Band, conducted by Hugh Megarel. Now, this piece was written in 1928 after Gershwin went to Paris from the United States of America to study with Maurice Ravel, the famous composer. And Ravel looked at him and said, I can't teach you anything. Why would you want to be a second-rate Ravel when you can be a first-rate Gershwin? So that's what happened. Gershwin had a success in 1924 with his Rhapsody in Blue, and this particular piece for American in Paris was originally written for orchestra. When Gershwin went to Paris, he brought home four taxi horns from that city so that he could use them in the horn sounds in the piece. Now, some critics thought that wasn't really appropriate for a classical concert, but Gershwin said, it's not a Beethoven symphony, you know. It's meant to be a humorous piece. Nothing solemn about it. It's not intended to draw tears. If it pleases symphony audiences as a bright, jolly piece, as scenes of pictures of Paris, then I've musically expressed and it succeeds. The 1951 film of the same name starred Gene Kelly and Leslie Caron and had an elaborate dance sequence with these particular pieces of music. It won an Oscar for being the best picture, and there were five segments in the original and only three that we're listening to here.

0: That was three episodes from An American in Paris, written by George Gershwin, arranged by Howard Snell for brass band, and the band we heard was the Stocksbridge Engineering Steels Band from Sheffield, conducted by Hugh Megarell. Now, plenty of concerts happening. First of all, Saturday the 3rd of October, Saturday the 3rd of October at 4 p.m, it's the Victorian Seniors Celebration Day at the Deacon Edge Theatre in Melbourne. That's on the eastern end of Federation Square, of course, opposite the bottom end of Russell Street in Flinders Street. And it's, as I said, the concert is on Saturday the 3rd of October. It's Legends of Brass, and it starts at 4 p.m, and it's free entry. After that, the Monash Concert Band is presenting Heroes and Villains, a cabaret-style concert, Saturday the 10th of October, 2026, commencing at 7 p.m, and that'll be daylight saving time, of course. It's at Brandon Park Community Centre, which is at 649 Ferntree Gully Road, Glen Waverley. Tickets are $25, family of four is $80, and a table of 10 is $200. Tickets are available on Try Booking for that one. Tickets for the next one are also available that way. The Croydon Concert Band is giving its soiree, and that's on the following Saturday, Saturday the 17th of October, commencing at 2 p.m, going till 4 p.m, at Brushy Creek Hall, 435 Maroondah Highway, North Croydon, which is the band hall. And the tickets are $20 for adults under 18, and concession is $15. Now, you can get tickets at the door, but they're going to cost you a bit more than that, about $5 more. And the reason for that, of course, is that they need to know, because they're catering for you with a scrumptious afternoon tea. So now the afternoon consists of a smaller groups of players and perhaps some solos, and then the full band. That's brought to a conclusion an edition of Easterly Winds, and I'll tell you which edition it is. It's actually edition number 1830. Now, if the things you wanted to know about the program or about how to engage or join a band, you can usually reach me by phone on the station's phone number, but things aren't going so well with the phones, and we're in a bit of a problem with some works taking place at the site of the studios. But you could always write to me, Ian Douglas, care of Radio Eastern FM, care of Wirena Community Arts Centre, at 15 Hull Road, Croydon, 3136, and hopefully very soon the phones will be back to normal.
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Welcome to a special edition of Just Jazz, usually presented on Friday nights at 7 o'clock from Radio Eastern. I'm Trevor Bransgrove, and this is a special program of Jazz as I See It. We're going to start the ball rolling with Count Basie and the Sunny Side of the Street.

Count Basie's got to be my favourite band leader, and the Count Basie band was always a very good outfit. They were fantastic for accompanying singers, and a lot of singers did very well with the Count Basie backing them, with the Count Basie band backing them. Frank Sinatra and Tony Bennett, for example. Here's Frank Sinatra, backed by Count Basie with I Won't Dance.

impeccable arranging and never swamps the singer. He always sits back on it and lets the singer take over. There was some good combination too who came together very often. Here's Chet Baker and Paul Desmond with a great track called Tangerine, and it's off an album called Together.

0: The cool sounds of Chet Baker's trumpet and complemented by Paul Desmond's inimitable alto sax sound with Tangerine, and the album is called Just Together. A lot of artists that I've recorded over the years or collected over the years are in live performances. Here's Diana Krall. She's live in Paris, and this was the opening track.
1: One, two, one, two, three.

That was at the Olympia in Paris, and I think they liked her. And a little tribute to Ray Brown there at the end. He died in 2002, and I think that was about the time that album was released. She studied under Ray Brown at the University of California, Los Angeles, as a young pianist, and I think she made that tribute to him on that night. Another lady who's very good at in live performances, but mostly in the smaller, with smaller audiences, and that's Blossom Dearie. And here she is at Ronnie Scott's in London with Satin Doll.

Blossom Dearie with a great Duke Ellington tune, of course, Satin Doll, live at Ronnie Scott's. The very first album that I bought was a used version of the concert at 1958 Newport Jazz Concert. And on that album, on one side, was the Duke Ellington Band. And they started with, of course, this one, and I couldn't play that one because the piano intro on the one I bought goes for about 7 minutes before they get into the orchestra. But here's Take the A Train, of course, Duke Ellington's great signature tune.

That's a tune that's been covered by very many musicians and bands of various kinds, and that's Take the A-Train. The story behind that was Billy Strayhorn, who wrote the music, was arriving in New York for the first time, and Duke Ellington was giving him instructions on the telephone, I take it, and he told him to don't take the B-Train, take the A-Train, otherwise you'll finish up in the wrong place. So Take the A-Train became the title of that famous piece of music. I'm always on the lookout for modern singers who put a jazz twist to a popular tune. And here's three. Karen Souza, who's a Brazilian singer, with Billie Jean. Hayley Loren, who's an American, a whiter shade of pale. And Emily Claire Barlow, who's a French-Canadian, but also with Brazilian her parentage as well. She has her version of These Boots Are Made for Walking. We'll start with Karen Souza.

That's Emily Claire Barlow, much awarded Canadian singer. Her father's Brazilian, I believe, and her mother's Canadian. And she sings in French as well as English, of course, as most Canadian singers do. And that was her take on These Boots Are Made for Walking. Hayley Loren comes from Alaska, and it's her take on A Whiter Shade of Pale, a beautiful treatment of that song. And Karen Souza before that, I called her Brazilian, but she does a lot of work in the United States, and I think she would be listed as a Brazilian-American, actually. And that's her version of Michael Jackson's great song, Billie Jean. The interesting thing about that popular music, I think, is that it's good music, but if you just tweak it a little bit, it becomes something quite special. Emily Claire Barlow, by the way, spends a lot of her time voicing children's cartoons, so she's got a variety of different things, different arrows in her quiver. In 1950s and the 1960s, early 1960s, the Australian Jazz All-Stars were making a big name for themselves at the Sky Lounge in Sydney. It featured people like Don Burrows, Dave Rutledge and others, and they got together with some pretty good music. They released an album called Jazz for Beachniks, which I believe has been re-released on CD more recently. Here they are with a Miles Davis song or tune called Doxie.

That's Doxy from the Australian Jazz All-Stars, and they were very popular back in the very early 60s. In the 1980s, a young pianist, Jamaican-born, Monty Alexander, came on the scene, and he was very hard to get records of him in Australia because he recorded originally on MPS, which was a German label, and I spent some time in London in the early 1980s, and there I was able to get some of his albums. Here he is with I Feel Like Making Love.

That's Monty Alexander off an album, and it's a live performance. That's Monty Alexander off an album called SKJ. No, sorry, called Love and Sunshine. And there's a mixture of live performances as well as studio recordings on that album. Two Australian singers, Nikki Perrott, has become quite a respected performer in the United States, has been there for some time. And, of course, Renee Geyer was another person in Australia, sadly, who passed away, I think, in 2023. So here's a couple of songs from them in the jazz idiom. Nikki Perrott with Perfidia and Renee Geyer with Say I Love You.

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That was Renee Geyer with Say I Love You. It comes from the album Swing. And Nicky Parrott before that with Perfidia. And that comes from an album called Papa Loves Mumbo. One of the things that the big labels, big American labels, did in the 50s and 60s, and I guess they may still be doing it, is they pulled together top people, top performers, and put them together to make a recording. Here's Milt Jackson with on vibraphone, Joe Pass on guitar, and Ray Brown on bass for an album called by Pablo called The Big Three. And here they are with Moonglow.

Sometimes when a singer gets with a musician, they produce some interesting magic. Here's Cleo Lane teaming up with Dudley Moore, When I Take My Sugar to Tea, and Doris Day with Andre Previn, and Close Your Eyes.

0: Andre Previn there with some pretty complex chords, but Doris Day certainly acquitting herself very well as a jazz singer. She made lots of hits and popular music, but she could do a lot of things. She was a very talented performer. That's Doris Day and Andre Previn called Close Your Eyes, and the album is called just Doris Day and Andre Previn, I think. Clear Lane with Dudley Moore. When Smiling Through is the name of the album, and that was When I Take My Sugar to Tea. I guess the preeminent Australian jazz artist for many years has been James Morrison, the trumpeter. And here he is with a pretty talented lineup off an album that he made a few years ago called To the Max. It's got Ray Brown on bass, Benny Green on piano, and Jeff Hamilton on drums. Here it is, here's the first track. It's just called Max.
1: Here we go. A one, bat, two, bat, a two, a one, two, three.

That's Harry Edison, wonderful trumpeter, with Willow Weep For Me. The tenor sax introduction, by the way, was from the great Ben Webster, who collaborated with Harry Edison a lot on many of his recordings. It comes off an album just called Harry Edison. Before that, James Morrison with his great artistry with the Max off the album To The Max. Here's two Australian singers, both of them, one of them certainly very well known, Kate Sobrano, just recently inducted into the ARIA Hall of Fame, and Bonnie Jensen, who's also a fine singer. But Kate Sobrano is going to sing Raspberry Beret, comes from a terrific album called Nine Lime Avenue, and Bonnie Jensen is going to sing The Best Thing In Your Life.

0: was Australian Bonnie Jensen, and she was preceded by another talented Australian, Kate Sobrano. Bonnie Jensen's track came from an album called Lucky So-and-So. Quite a fine album. Here's a track which brings together what I was saying before about famous guitarists or famous performers being brought together by one label and also a live performance. Here's Charlie Bird, Barney Kessel and Herb Ellis on the Concord album called The Great Guitars.
1: The next tune that we're going to do was popular several years ago, and it was a jazz tune, which is a little unusual. It was made popular by a drummer named Cozy Cole. I think when you hear the melody, you'll recognize it. The name of the tune is Topsy.

That was recorded at the Concord Summer Festival in about 1975, I think. Charlie Bird, Barney Kessel, Herb Ellis with Topsy. This wouldn't be a program for jazz if we didn't include Billie Holiday. And here she is with the Teddy Wilson Orchestra, recorded probably in the late 30s or early 40s. It's a standard, a real American standard, American songbook, Pennies from Heaven. And as following her will be Bing Crosby with the Count Basie Orchestra and Sunrise, Sunset.

Matt Munro there, of course, who was known for singing a lot of jazzy type numbers, and that was the theme, or the words to the theme from the film From Russia with Love, the second, I think, yes, the second James Bond movie. Well, here's an Australian and a Melbourne performer indeed, Vince Jones, and here he is with Straighten Up and Fly Right.

Well, I hope you've enjoyed the program. I've thought about all the ones that I could have put in that I didn't. So that's me to say goodnight from Just Jazz.

0: This is New York City. I'm James B., and stay tuned now for The Man, with 2 hours of uninterrupted nostalgia, with the accent on jazz. And now, the sounds of satin. Tom Parker.
1: Many thanks to you, James B., and hi, everyone. Tom Parker with you for the next 2 hours, our musical bag, Nostalgia with the Accent on Jazz. A delight to spend these 2 hours together with you. This is our time to relive laid-back sounds of yesteryear. From New York, it's jazz, nice and easy.

Oh, he was an American composer, arranger, conductor, saxophonist, and songwriter. Talking about Bill Holman. Bill Holman, just a wonderful career that spanned over some seven decades, kick-starting back in 1950. In those days, he worked within the old Charlie Barnett Band. Most certainly, of course, travelled the miles through a quite magnificent career in jazz. That year of 1996, the Bill Holman Orchestra and the Standard, it's goody too, isn't it? But beautiful. It's his album. The album was called A View from the Side. From Manhattan, this borough of New York City, we'd like to welcome in stations throughout Australia to all states, thanks to the Australian Community Radio Network. That's the network sponsored by APRA, bringing you the music of the nation through community stations. Welcome to the sounds of New York City. Welcome indeed. Good to be with you. Tom Parker in the chair, and 2 hours of goodies coming your way.

Well, his name is Sashal Vasandani. He's been around as a new find for quite a few years now. This is from his very first record album, the album called Eyes Wide Open from 2007. As I said, he's been around for quite a few years, as well as making a whole bunch of record albums, all on different labels. Labels Patron Saint, Edition Records, OK Label, and now, of course, Mac Avenue Records, Busy Boy. And that's the composition called You Won't Forget Me. I hope not. Sashal Vasandani. Well, that song's been around for quite a while. First came our way way back in the 1956, thanks to the vocal sounds of the wonderful Helen Merrill. The album is called 6x6, truly one very exceptional recording featuring the guitarist Royce Campbell. Royce Campbell, one of the great guitarists, or one of the great, basically, unknown guitarists of our time, on this album invites five of the most exhilarating guitarists around to sit in with him and jam a little. Guitarists John Abercrombie, Larry Coryell, Pat Martino, Bucky Pizzarelli, and Dave Stryker. The album's called 6x6, truly a celebration. Well, let's take the Miles Davis composition, Milestones, and sit in on the brilliance of two guitar players. That's Pat Martino and Royce Campbell.

Oh, indeed. Hats off to the guitarist Royce Campbell for this album, the album called Six by Six. It's a great sound, you agree? Miles Davis, composition Milestones. Great. Beautifully treated by two guitarists there, Pat Martino and Royce Campbell. Well, Royce Campbell's guitar was for some 20 years inside of that great Henry Mancini Orchestra before shining his true light our way, and we're mighty glad he did. His album called Milestones, it's on the record label called Moon Cycle Records. It's two of a kind time right now, time to put a couple of song titles together in sentence form, and making that your two of a kind. Okay, okay. Oh, it's Judy's turn. Hiya, Judy, and welcome to our show. And by the way, thank you very much for your nice things written about our show that you listen to every week. Thanks, Judy, and very nice indeed. And I'm going to come up now with your two of a kind. Goes like this. I didn't know what time it was. Funny how time slips away.

I didn't know what time it was. Funny how time slips away. It's a good tour of a kind, and we're saying thanks to Judy out there in New South Wales. Thanks, Judy, and again, thanks for your nice thoughts for our show. Let's hear from you again. We'll do it again next week. We'll put two song titles together in sentence form and make that, indeed, your two of a kind. You're listening to From New York, Jazz Nice and Easy, across Australia on the Community Radio Network. I'm Tom Parker. The 1970s years of that record label, CTI, were just wonderful. Wonderful because CTI record owner, that's Creed Taylor, he set out to try different slants on jazz, moving away, of course, from the stereotype albums that all the other labels were churning out at that time. He used only the very best musicians on his recording dates. Our track, Jimmy Heath on tenor, Cedar Walton on piano, the bass playing of Ron Carter, Mickey Roker drums, and of course Milt Jackson's vibes out front leading the way. And certainly a great change for Milt Jackson away from his modern jazz quartet days. Take a listen. This is the year of 1974 from that album called Olinga.

called the Steel Bender. That's a good sound, you agree? Oh, indeed. Milt Jackson's vibes with Cedar Walton on piano, Ron Carter and Mickey Roker, the rhythm section. It's taken from the year of 1974, recorded in New Jersey on that label called CTI. Thanks to Creed Taylor, of course, the late Creed Taylor, by the way. But what a wonderful record label that was during that period of time. We all love them, continue to love them again. Sounds, thanks to Milt Jackson. Let's do a couple of love songs.

Chris Connor and I Wish I'd Met You, and then Freda Payne and I Wish I Knew. Just a couple of love songs, and good ones too. In March 1960, while on tour in Europe, Miles Davis, he purchased a soprano saxophone for John Coltrane, an instrument not often used since those early years in jazz back then. John Coltrane was intrigued by its capabilities and began playing it, and later on in 1960, John Coltrane left the Miles Davis outfit, and then of course he formed his own group, the John Coltrane Quartet. There's McCoy Tyner on piano, Steve Davis bass, Elvin Jones drums, and off he went and into the studios of Atlantic Records, and the album called My Favorite Things was recorded. The album was an immediate hit, particularly that Rodgers and Hammerstein composition, John Coltrane using that soprano saxophone.

That's the album, My Favorite Things. It's a great album. Received a Grammy Hall of Fame Award back in 1998. The album went to gold, as we all know. Sold 500,000 copies, 500,000 copies. And, of course, Mr. Coltrane continued on his merry way. It was a great life for him, musically, that is. The man himself, John Coltrane, My Favorite Things. From New York, this is Jazz Nice and Easy, serving Australia with laid-back sounds designed with only you in mind. Restful sounds to ease you in or ease you out of that rather harried day. In Manhattan, I'm Tom Parker. Oh, indeed, it's time once again for our special of the week, Sound Trilogy. Three tracks of that special guest, or a musical theme.

One Sound Trilogy. They called her Sassy. Remembering Sarah Vaughan. As with Ella Fitzgerald, there was always argument about whether Sarah Vaughan was a jazz singer. As with Ella, the argument was academic. Sarah's effortless swing, wide vocal range, rare but excellent scatting, apparently perfect pitch, and a vocal colour that became warmer than Ella's over the years. That multi-octave range and a wide variety of tone, together with a stage presence of a forbidding diva. She was, never as popular as Billie Holiday or Ella Fitzgerald, but some would say Sarah Vaughan was better than the both of them.

That's Lullaby of Birdland, Sarah Vaughan. She sang in church, studied piano as a child. 1943, she won first prize at the Amateur Night at Harlem's Apollo Theatre, which took her into the Earl Hines Band as a second piano player, singer, alongside Billy Eckstine. Now, when Billy Eckstine left that group to form his own band, Sarah Vaughan was a founder member. Her effortless vocal stylings, just tailor-made for the recording studios, and her record releases began in 1944 and continuing right up until her passing some 45 years later.

your friends forsake you. Even though you don't succeed.

Oscar Peterson at the piano. Sarah Vaughan. More Than You Know. Record labels, Music Craft, Columbia, MRC, Mercury, Roulette. Who knows how many albums Sarah Vaughan recorded during her lifetime. She recorded pop for Mercury, Whatever Lola Wants, albums with Duke Ellington, singing his songbook. She sang with trios. A pianist for 5 years was Bob James. And she sang with the LA Philharmonic in masterful performances. Sassy, indeed. Sassy Sarah Vaughan.

called her the Divine One. And they called her Sassy. Well, no matter the name, Sarah Vaughan was a true flag carrier of the great American popular standard. And possibly the greatest of the 20th century. They called her Sassy, remembering Sarah Vaughan. And that's our sound trilogy of the week.

is a great sound. You agree? Oh, agree. Good, that's good. Tenor saxophonist and musical director of the 1950s right through the 90s when he worked with the Count Basie band. I'm talking about Frank Foster. And, of course, after all those years with Basie, etc., writing and arranging, went out on his own and formed the group that you've just heard called The Loud Minority. Good sound? Oh, you bet. Frank Foster's Shiny Stockings. This is Curtis Stigers. Curtis Stigers.

Curtis Steiger's great sound from him, thanks to the music of Tom Waits and In Between Love. Good song.

Super Sax on Tour, 1975 in Japan. From New York, Jazz Nice and Easy is produced in studios in Manhattan, New York City, and heard nationally across Australia on the Community Radio Network. Well, that old clock on the wall says we're out of here. It's time to close out our little soiree. Let's do it again next week. Same time. Same place. Oh, I'll see you here. In New York, I'm Tom Parker.

0: don't care.
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Hello, dear band fans. I'm Murray McInerney, and it's good to be with you again. This is Let the Bands Play, brought to you from the studios of 3CR in Melbourne, Australia. It's heard throughout the nation via the internet, distributed by the Community Radio Network, and also heard on digital radio in Melbourne. The Q Band from the Melbourne inner eastern suburb was formed in 1957 following the amalgamation of the Q Citizens Band and the East Q Band. It's won Victorian, South Australian and national titles. In the first of three tracks I'll play in this program, we'll hear the Australian Wilbur P. Sampson's 1942 composition High Command, conducted by Mark Ford.

I Command, played by the Q Band. Here's the band of the Blues and Royals with Old Comrades, a German march composed in 1889 by Karl Tyker. The band is a premier British Army musical unit and part of the Household Cavalry. Formed in 1969 from the Royal Horse Guards and Royal Dragoons, it's known for wearing distinctive blue tunics on parade.

The wonderful and enduring favourite, Old Comrades, played by the band of the Blues and Royals. Here's the Q Band again. In 1938, George Dreyfus, his brother Richard, and a group of 15 other German-Jewish refugee children arrived in Melbourne, escaping persecution in Nazi Germany. The children were accommodated in a large house, Marino, at 23 Malila Avenue on the corner of Whitehorse Road in Balwyn.

Loreno, Safe Haven, played by the Q Band. Our next item of music is American Patrol. This popular march was written by Frank Meacham in 1885. It incorporates original themes by Meacham and melodies from American patriotic songs such as Columbia, the Gem of the Ocean, Dixie and Yankee Doodle. We all know Glenn Miller's version. Let's hear the version played by the 9th, 12th Royal Lancers, a cavalry regiment of the British Army.

Good music, that. The Royal Lancers with American Patrol. Next, we'll hear the Q Band playing Alan Caswell's 1979 composition, On the Inside. This was arranged by Derek Broadbent as the theme song for Prisoner, the Australian TV series set in a women's prison.

How beautiful was that? On the inside, played by the Q Band. We'll now hear Burra and Bayonet, played by the Royal Army Ordnance Corps Staff Band. This was composed in 1973 by G.H.J. Hurst, who served as the Director of Music for the Staff Band of the Royal Army Medical Corps.

The Royal Army Ordnance Corps staff band with Borough and Bayonet. Let's the band's players, presented by me, Murray McInerney, at 3CR in Melbourne. It's broadcast throughout the nation via the internet, distributed by the Community Radio Network, and also heard on digital radio in Melbourne. We'll now hear the band of the Welsh Guards playing the Captain Tim Arnold composition, The Star and Garter March.

That was the Band of the Welsh Guards with the Star and Garter March. We'll now hear the staff band of the Royal Army Ordnance Corps playing the SSAFA March. SSAFA stands for the Soldiers, Sailors, Airmen and Families Association, the armed forces charity that looks after its own

Good march, that, the double SAFA march, played by the staff band of the Royal Army Ordnance Corps. Next up is Triumph of Right, composed by Hubert Benjamin Lovell, who's best known for military marches and concert band music, and is played by the band of the Life Guards.

Well, I hope you enjoyed that. It was very good, I thought. Triumph of Right, played by the band of the Lifeguards. And the Lifeguards are the senior regiment of the British Army and part of the Household Cavalry, along with the Blues and Royals. Its band was formed in 1795. And now it's the sacred music spot. The Queen's Royal Irish Hussars will play Abide With Me.

A fine performance of Abide With Me, played by the Queen's Royal Irish Hussars. For the Sousa spot, the Royal Artillery Band plays John Philip Sousa's March, Pathfinder of Panama.

Pathfinder of Panama by John Philip Sousa, always wrote great marches. That was played by the Royal Artillery Band. Our penultimate music features the renowned Band of the Welsh Guards playing tribute to pageantry.

tribute to pageantry played by the Band of the Welsh Guards. And our final track is a medley from the operettas of Gilbert and Sullivan, played by the Central Band of the Royal British Legion. And I'll bid you goodbye with this track. It's also called Pageantry. I'm Murray McInerney, and I hope you enjoyed my selection of band music.

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1: 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With Harry H. Corbett as Harold.
2: What I want to know is, Hercules, why can't he act normal like any other stupid old twit of his age? And whenever I take a promising bit of talent home, he shows me up every time. The trouble is, he's so complacent. With new ideas, it's just like an anathema to him. Only for once, he'd just take his finger out of the skinny old vulture. Yeah, what? Well, get back there, Hercules. Even he wouldn't want you in his front room.
1: With Wilfrid Bramble as Albert.
3: Some people is never satisfied. I want to better myself, he says. Yeah, wish he'd battered himself. After all, he's got a nice home here. No one to say, stop doing this, stop doing that. What's the matter with him?
1: This week, the bath.
3: A cigarette, a pair of lipstick traces, an airline ticket to romantic places. Oh, wow, they told of you things, guys. Foolish things, never. Oh, is that you, Al?
4: Of course it is. Who do you think it was?
3: Did you have a good day, son?
4: No, I didn't. But Gordon Bennett. What are you doing?
3: I'm having a bath.
4: What day is it? It's not your birthday, is it? Well, what do you want to go and have a bath tonight? Of all the days you could have picked, what do you want to go and pick tonight for?
3: What's wrong with tonight, then?
4: I told you this morning. I've got a bird coming round tonight. Delia, I've asked her round for a cocktail before we go down to the bingo. It ain't customary for a bird to meet a bloke's father in the bath. You'll just have to go out, Dad.
3: I've only just got in.
4: Well, you'll just have to go out again, won't you? So there's no point in arguing about it. I just don't want Delia to see my father stuck in front of the fire in a tin bath. People don't live like this anymore, Pater. Not in tin baths in the front room. Those days is gone.
3: If you're ashamed of your home, what do you want to ask her back here for?
4: Look, I told her not to expect a palace, but I didn't say nothing about dirty old men having to bath in front of the fire in the dining room. I mean, it brings the whole tone of the place down straight away. There's a social stigma these days.
3: Yeah.
4: I mean, you might as well have the horse sitting in the armchair and have done with it. I mean, surely you do see my point of view, Dad. Look, when I introduce her to you and you shake hands, well, whether you sit down or stand up, it's going to be rude either way, isn't it?
3: I'm not getting out until I've finished my bath. When's she coming?
4: About a quarter of an hour. Do you reckon you'll be finished?
3: Oh, I might be, if you give me a hand.
4: You're not being very helpful, are you? All right. What do you want me to do?
3: Go and fetch another kettle of hot water. It's a bit parky in here. Go on, it's on the gas.
4: All right, but hurry up. What a way to live.
3: Might as well make myself comfortable. If he's in such a hurry, I'll get on with me dinner. Good job I got it ready. Now, let's see. The salt rack, the table, bottle of beer. Oh, that'll go down a treat, that will. Sauce, that's nice. Pickled onions. Oh, I like them. Oh, now I've spilled some of them. Oh, never mind, I'll fish them out. Cool. There's a whopper. Oh, I love that.
4: You dirty old man! What are you doing?
3: I'm having my dinner.
4: What are you doing with them onions?
3: They fell in the water.
4: Well, you don't put them back in the jar.
3: You don't think I'm going to leave them in the water, do you? Can't wash with a bath full of pickled onions, can I?
4: Look, you shouldn't be eating your dinner in the bath. A bath is for washing in. You wash in the bath and you eat at the dinner table. Oh, you have got some filthy habits. You're getting worse. Give us them.
3: Here you are. Hey, hold it, try one of them onions. They're lovely. Hey, there's another one down here by my feet.
4: No, I don't want it. Fight away.
3: All right.
4: Not on the floor.
3: You're getting very finicky all of a sudden, ain't you?
4: Yes, I'm finicky. When it comes to things like this, I am finicky. You wouldn't have told me about them onions, would you? You wouldn't have told me they'd have been in your bathwater. You would have sat there and watched me eat them. You wouldn't have said nothing.
3: Oh, it's not going to do any harm. A bit of soap and water. They won't in there more than a couple of seconds.
5: What's that got to do with it? I fail to see your reasoning. Look, look what it says on the label. Pickled onions in vinegar. Vinegar. Not soap and water. If I wanted my onions to taste of that... Now, look, this is beside the point. Not only that...
4: It's irrelevant. Whichever way you look at it, to fish pickled onions out of your bath and put them back in the jar is an act of extreme dirtiness. Dirty. Dirty, dirty. Now, come on. Hurry up. Get out of that bath. Delia will be here soon.
3: I haven't had any pudding yet.
4: Never mind about your pudding. Come on, hurry up.
3: Don't you tell me to hurry up. You're the one who's always on about me having a bath. Now I'm in it, I'm stopping in it until I finish. Besides, I don't like getting out of baths. It's bad enough getting in, but getting out's worse. Makes you shiver. And get that kettle of old water in. All over my knees.
4: No, that serves you right. You shouldn't have had your knees poking out.
3: You scalded me knees.
4: No, it was not enough to scald your knees.

0: on, get a move on. I wanted to have a bath before Delia got here. There's not time now. By the time I've got enough water boiled in this kettle, it'll be midnight.
1: Well, you can get in here after me.
0: Oh, that's right. Oh, yes. I'll come out of there dirtier than I got in. Now, hurry up. If you ain't out of there by the time I got ready, I shall tip you out on the floor. Now, what shall I wear?
1: Pass the bath salts over.
0: Pass the what out?
1: The bath salts.
0: Oh, God.
2: Here, you wouldn't like a little white telephone, would you? Go on, go on. Go on, let's see your leg dangling over the bath. Go on, like a film star. Go on.
1: Yeah. There's no harm in smelling nice. A lot smelling nice. If you want me out of the bath, you bring me my bath salts and shut up.
2: All right, then. Salts. Salts, salts. Oh, jasmine. Oh, yes. Oh, yes, that is very you, that is. Oh, it's very Eastern, that is.
3: Ah, dong, dong, dong, dong, hi, ho.
1: Yes,
3: Oh, great and serene majesty, lord of all the heavens, wisest the most powerful of mortals, most favored prince, give the sign that the slave girls may bring in the ass's milk, that thy royal body may be soothed by its soft caresses.
1: You'll get my flannel right round your ear hole in a minute.
2: Well, jasmine bath salts, I mean.
0: Good, Benny. The tin of scouring powder, that's what you need.
3: Hey,
1: stop throwing them bath salts all over me, hatch. Leave me alone. You want to see a doctor, you did. You're not right in the age. Go on, get ready.
0: Isn't there anything else you want me to do?
2: A wise one?
1: Yeah, you can hang these pants up for me.
0: Oh, There is no excuse for this sort of thing. Oh, this is the last straw. How can you wash your underwear in the bath? Look, I know we ain't got a washing machine, but there's laundrettes. Take them down to the laundrette.
1: I can't. It's the only pair I've got. And I ain't sitting in the laundrette with no pants on. Oh, no, mate. You hang them up. I want them dry by the morning.
0: All right, give them here. Ooh. Oh, really? Father, you are revolting. Now, keep quiet. I must get this bow tie done up. Now, it's the left over the right and through.
1: These bath salts don't have to take a long time to dissolve. They aren't half hard to sit on. Here, come and give me back a scrub, will you?
0: Right. I shall try the right over the left, up and under,
1: Harold,
0: and through the knot.
1: Do you hear me? I can't reach beyond my back. Harold!
0: Dad, would you mind? I'm having a little difficulty with my bow tie.
1: I can't get my hands round.
0: You'll have my hands round your neck in a minute.
1: What did you say?
0: You heard.
1: Don't you talk to me like that. You're not too old to get a touch of my belt across your backside.
0: Oh, for God's sake, don't solve that again. Look, those days is gone, Dad. You haven't been able to wallop me in years, and you better not try. Otherwise, I shall pull those dirty little toes of yours and have your head under the water as soon as look round. Now be quiet.
1: I only wanted me back, Scrub. You wouldn't think that was too much to ask of your own flesh and blood.
3: I had to do everything for my old dad. 8 years before he died, I had to carry him everywhere. In and out of bed, up and down the stairs, in and out of the... I used to lie awake at night, frightened to let him go to sleep in case he called out for me and I wouldn't hear him. That's the sort of son I was. And me, all I wanted was me back, Scrub.
0: All right, I'll scrub your back for you. Oh, yes, I'll scrub your back for you.
1: What are you going to do?
0: Where's that horse brush? Where's that horse? Oh, here we are. Oh, yes. There's a very handy bunch of bristles on this, mate. Nice and nice. Oh, this is just a job. Here, let's have the soap. Come on, give us that soap. Must work up a nice lava, that's a we. Right. So you want your back scrub, do you?
1: No, too hard. Oh, no, too hard. You're killing me.
0: Now, well, next time it'll be Wild Wolf.
1: Oh, me back. Oh, it's raw. You've taken the skin off me back. Where's the chamomile lotion? Oh, how did I get a son like you? What have I done to deserve this?
0: Oh. It's her. It's Delia. Get out. Go on, get up to bed.
1: Oh, me back. I can't move.
0: Get up. Look, she can't come in here with you in the nude. Here, take this towel, quick.
1: Give us it, then.
0: Oh, God, why do all your towels have to have ruddy...

0: my owls in them.
1: Look, if you don't get up to bed, I'll take your teeth away.
2: Yeah, you think you're tough, don't you? I'll get you one day.
1: Will you get up to bed? Oh, Dad, don't tell me you've been taking a bath with your socks on.
2: What have you? What have you? Nobody blame me. You got bad blood in you. One night I'll have you. You get half a yard of gas pipe across your throat and you won't know what hit you. That's what's going to happen to you. Right across your throat. And don't forget my cocoa.
0: Oh, good. I'll have to get rid of the bath. I'll never lift it full of water. Where's that bucket? Oh, strike me, I'll never do it. And all this filthy crockery, you'll have to get out of sight somehow. Well, there's nothing else for it. It'll have to go all in the bath. Yeah, and that beer bottle. Ugh, what a mess. Yeah, I'll cover it up with a tablecloth. That'll fix it. Oh, yes. Yes, it just looks like a chest or something. Come in. Just a come in.
3: Oh, hello, Delia. Won't you come in?
4: I thought there was no one in. I've been knocking the door down.
3: Oh, yes. Well, I was just getting the ice out of the fridge for the cocktails. Do go in. Would you care for a drink?
4: Okay, I'll have a Manhattan.
3: Pardon?
4: A Manhattan.
3: Oh, yes. Well, now, let's see.
1: That is a very attractive outfit you is wearing. That is very charming.
4: Well, it ought to be. 20 quid it knocked me back. And you got it today.
1: Oh, yes. Oh, it's very smart.
3: I always think it's worth paying for quality. Well, I do hope this is how you like it. Cheers.
4: Thanks.
3: To us.
4: Oh, God. Oh, what on earth have you put in there?
1: Well, is there something wrong? Oh, God. It's horse liniment.
4: It's him again.
1: Look, don't worry. You'll be all right. Look, I'll go and get you a glass of water. Try and be sick. Yes, that's the best thing. Put your finger down your throat. Go on.
4: Oh, I'd like to sit down.
1: Yes, of course, of course.
4: Oh, Tim, I think I feel weak. I'll sit on this chair.
1: No. Not on the chest. Here, on the settee, on this chair. On the stool, but please, not on the chair.
3: Oh, God. I'll go and put the oven on and you can dry it out in the kitchen.

0: You're back early, aren't you? Is this all you got? A bath?
1: But it's all I went out for.
0: What do you mean?
1: You heard. This is what I went out for, and this is what I'm back with.
0: Look, just because you collected one bath, it don't mean you can retire. That ain't gonna fetch much.
1: It ain't for fetching, it's for using.
0: Eh?
1: We're not flogging it. This is for us.
0: What are we wanted for? We've got a bath.
1: Look, mate, I'll tell you, we ain't having a reoccurrence of what happened in there last night. I'm not going through that again. I've never been so humiliated in all my life. I'll tell you, when Delia disappeared into your bathwater, I could have died. I mean, I've always been a bit chary of people knowing me bathed in the dining room, but I never thought they'd find out by falling into the perishing thing. No, mate, we're going to have a proper bathroom with running water and bath mats and all that.
2: No more running in and out with a kettle than ladling it all out again afterwards.
1: We're going to have plumbing and pipes and things, and we have a plug hole.
0: It's going to cost a bit, ain't it? Putting a bath in, pipes and drains and all that lot. And where are you going to put it? Have you thought about that? We ain't got no bathroom. You hadn't thought about that, had you? That's the trouble with you. You get these big ideas.
1: Later, I have thought of it. I've been thinking about it for a long time. I know exactly how much it's going to cost. I know exactly where it's going.
2: I got it all in my mind's eye.
0: Well, where then? Where's it going? We got a kitchen, a dining room, your bedroom, my bedroom.
1: Yes, but...
0: It won't go into the lavatory even if you stand it up.
1: Look, but that...
0: And that leaves the stable and out here in the yard. And I ain't bathing in no stable with no horse.
1: Look, but you...
0: I ain't having no mixed bathing with no animals.
1: Have you finished? No, have you said your bit? I mean, can I get a word in?
0: I only want to know where it's going.
1: I'll tell you where it is going. In your bedroom.
0: Eh?
1: Yes, I'm afraid so. You're getting out and the bath's going in.
0: You're not having my bedroom. I don't ask for much out of this life, but a place to lay me head is one of them. You ain't having my bedroom.
2: Now be reasonable, Dad.
1: Your bedroom is the only place it can go. It's right under the system. It is very regrettable, but there it is.
0: And, may I ask where you intend bunging me?
1: Well, I'm not bunging you anywhere. I am transferring you.
0: All right, go on. Where?
1: Well, there's that cupboard under the stairs.
0: I ain't sleeping in no cupboard under the stairs. What do you think I am, a perishing mouse?
1: Peter, there is no need to be difficult. It's not as bad as that. Have you seen the cupboard under the stairs lately? I'm surprised at how roomy it is. Oh, it's very warm and airy, Dad. It's very cosy.
2: I think you like it.
0: I don't intend to find out whether I like it or not. Ain't that good? Under the stairs in the old house.
2: Now, look, Dad. Look at this.
0: Now, what about when the doctor comes round? Where is he? There he is, in a cupboard.
2: But, Dad, it won't look like a cupboard. I'll do it all up for you. Locking the magazines, all matchboarding. I could make it look quite Provençal.
0: And what about where it slopes down to nothing at the end?
1: Well, your feet can go up at that end. Well, you are looking for snags now, aren't you? I mean, you're only a little bloke. There's plenty of room in there for you. I mean, you don't need a lot of space for a bedroom. Oh, get that door closed in the winter and you'll be well away in there. You won't want to come out after a time.
0: Won't be able to get out.
1: Well, there it is, Dad. I'm not prepared to argue about it. I've said all I've got to say. I've made you a perfectly good offer. I'm willing to do up the box room under the stairs.
0: Oh, it's a box room now, is it?
1: See, I'll put electric lighting and a bit of carpet down for you, wall to wall. See, I've had a measure up, and there's room for a bunk and a little bedside table. Paint the walls. Oh, it'll be nice and compact. A nice little nest to finish your days in. Oh, you'll be very comfortable. You might have to get up a bit early on Thursday mornings when a man comes around to read the gas meter. But apart from that, you'll be completely self-contained. Yeah, out of everybody's way.
2: Choose your own colour scheme. They got some lovely colours out now. And if you were to choose some nice light pastel shades on the walls, it'll make the room seem a lot bigger.
0: You're not having my bedroom.
1: I will be perfectly frank with you, Dad. I'm not prepared to stay any longer in a house without a bathroom.
0: How?
1: I don't think you realise just how degrading it is. It is uncivilised. God blimey, the Greeks had bathrooms 2,000 years ago.
2: And here we are, getting on for 1970, the affluent society, never had it so good. There's 4 million houses in this country without bathrooms. 4 million, Dad. And that don't include all the poor devils who ain't even got an house. Well, they ain't gonna degrade me no longer. No one's gonna look down on me no more.
0: Now, son,
1: I'm right unwashed. That's what we are, mate. Well, not any longer, because I'm going to build my own bathroom.
2: I ain't waiting for them.
1: Because we got dignity, Dad. Dignity. I mean, the facilities to bathe one's person should be the inherent rights of all men. So there it is, Dad. Either we put a bathroom in, or I shall be forced to consider the question of my future living accommodation.
0: I'll think about it.
1: Yes, you think about it. Well, I'm moving your stuff out. And another thing, don't put your horse liniment in my gin bottle.
0: Bathrooms, yeah. If he thinks I'm going to live under the stairs, he's got another think coming. You'll have to put a bigger door on. I ain't crawling in and out of here every night. Ooh, me back. I'll never manage it. I won't last 2 nights in there. It's the black hole of Calcutta, that's what it is.
1: Hello, Dad. Cleaning your room out? That is the style.
0: What about that door?
1: Oh, yes. Well, we'll rip all that out and I'll put glass bricks right up the side. That'll be all right, don't you worry about it. I'll do it when I've finished the bathroom.
0: Where are you going?
1: I'm going into the yard to select a model from our unrivaled collection of water heaters.
0: You should have done my room first.
1: Well, I'll get round to it, Dad.
0: That's not good enough. You'll get round to it. I should have come first. I'll give my bedroom up. I should have had my room done first and then the bath. How long is it going to take you to do the bathroom?
1: I don't know. A few days, I suppose.
0: A few days? Where am I going to sleep, then? I'm not stopping under them stairs. Not lids done up. Have you seen the state it's in? It's full of spiders and things.
1: That one should do the trick. We should get the right number of therms out of that one.
0: There's one thing I can't stand, it's spiders.
1: Yes, this'll be just right.
0: You know, I hate spiders. Are you listening to what I'm saying?
1: Put some frogs in there, then. That'll get rid of them.
0: Frogs? I'm not having frogs leaping about me bedroom. I want my room back.
1: Peter, would you kindly let go of my arm? Don't you realise, the longer you delay me, the longer it'll be before your room's done. Try and be patient, Dad. It won't be long. Come on, give us a hand up the stairs with this. You take the one end, and I'll take the other.
2: Come on, up your end. Get your end up. Yeah, mind the wallpaper. Mind the wallpaper. Oh, I'll put it.
0: Well, right looking mess you're making of my bedroom, ain't you?
1: Well, I haven't finished yet, is it? Well, you wait till it's all finished. Here, look. Come here. You see this picture? This is the one I'm copying. That is what it's going to look like. I got that out of House and Beauty.
0: You're going to make this look like that?
1: Yes, that's quite simple. See, I'm going to block the bath in like this.
0: There, that's it.
1: See, I'll put a bit of plastic padding over that. You know, quilted. Oh, it's better than tiles. Oh, yes, tiles is out now, you see. Oh, it's too clinical. Oh, yes, the trend is definitely away from tiles.
0: There ain't no pipe shown in this picture.
1: Well, I'm going to box them in, aren't I?
0: How about the geezer?
1: I'll box that in as well.
0: How are you going to turn it on and off?
1: I'll put a little door in it.
0: You've got to get air into it. It'll probably catch fire.
1: I'll put air holes in it, then.
0: I don't see much point in blocking it in with doors and air holes all over it.
1: Look, if you're going to stand there knocking everything, you can clear out. Go on. Go and clean your cupboard out.
0: Hey, what's this thing?
1: What?
0: In the picture.
1: Oh, that. Well, that is what the French call a bidet.
0: I ain't seen one of them before. What's it for?
1: Well, it's a sort of a small bath. Hey, it's for washing your feet in before you get in the big bath. So you won't make the water dirty for washing your face. Oh, it's very handy.
0: You gonna have one of them?
1: Oh, yes. Oh, I think a bidet is very essential in a well-appointed bathroom. I'm leaving space for one. And if I can find one on the round, I shall bang it in. It's very elegant.
0: Yeah, pound to a penny it won't work. Nothing you do ever works. You can't even bang a nail in. You want the builders and a proper plumber. Amateurs shouldn't muck about with this sort of thing. It's not safe.
1: Oh, that is typical, isn't it? I mean, there's no help, no encouragement. Always a knocking. But you'll be the first one in it. Every 3 months.
0: Yeah.
1: Now, if you'll excuse me, I've got a lot of work to do here. And I might be seeing Martine this evening.
0: Martine, another bird.
1: Get out of it while I finish me bath. Go on. Yes, I live here with my dad.
3: Oh, it looks like a junkyard.
1: Oh, really?
3: You told me it was an antique collector.
1: Yes, but, through experience, I find that to pose as a rag and bone man, you get things cheaper that way. See, consequently, we have to take all their rubbish as well, but we gives that away. Oh, it's very nice inside. It's more what you might call a Mews Cottage with stables. In any case, it is only our London address. I mean, our main office is in Harrogate, of course. Won't you come in for a cocktail?
3: What about your dad?
1: No, we won't be disturbing him. Oh, look, there is a light on in the bathroom. Oh, he'll be up there having a bath. Because we have got a bathroom, you know. Oh, yes, he's always bathing, is my dad. He's bath mad.
3: Oh, well, if it'll be all right.
1: Oh, yes, he'll be going straight to bed after his bath. Oh. After you.
0: I'm forever going.
1: Oh! Oh! Oh! Team. Dad!
0: She ran away quick, son. What's the matter with her, then?
2: Never mind about her. What are you doing down there and in my bath, you skinny old twit?
0: Oh, this. It fell through the ceiling.
2: It fell through the ceiling?
0: Yeah, that's how it arrived. If you'd asked me, I could have told you. You put it the wrong place. That's why I moved me bed away from that side when I saw the worm had been at it. The floorboards is all rotten. Think yourself lucky I wasn't in it. Well, don't mind me if you want to bring back your lady friend.
2: Oh, my God, I forgot all about her. Martine, Martine! It's all right. It was only my father, Martine. It was a slight accident, that's all.
1: She's gone. You messed it up for me again, haven't you?
0: Nothing to do with me. It wasn't my fault you fell through the ceiling.
1: No, but you could have cleaned it up, couldn't you? I mean, you didn't have to have a bath. You knew I was bringing her back.
0: Oh, well, you find another one. I'm going to bed. If you want a bath, I've let the kettle on. Good night. Oh, and, Harold, when can I have my bedroom back?
2: Oh, get back in your rotten cupboard. I shall throw some spiders in there and I shall nail it up and you'll stagger out of white head.

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0: Opening the program today from the musical Evita was Aka Bilk on the clarinet with Don't Cry For Me, Argentina, which was written by Tim Rice and Andrew Lloyd Webber.
1: I usually wear white.
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Roy Milton with RM Blues, and it was the Roy Milton Band, and that was Roy Milton himself singing. And Cleo Lane with a song written by Al Dubin and Harry Warren, I Only Have Eyes For You. I thought we might have something from the Brazilian jazz singer Elaine Elias now, with a song written by Charles Carpenter, Louis Dunlap and Earl Father Hines.

The Beagie Adair Trio with the Frank Lesser, Jimmy McHugh composition, Let's Get Lost. And Elaine Elias with Everything Depends on You. Now, if you're having a bit of trouble with your pronunciation, and I must admit, from time to time I do, as you well know if you're listening to me, so I thought I might get Lionel Bart in. And from 1961, here he is giving you a few pointers.

Hal David and Lee Pockris wrote that song, and Lee Pockris was one of my featured songwriters not so long ago. My Heart is an Open Book, and that was sung by Michael Holiday. And Sting wrote the song Every Breath You Take, and it was sung by Karen Souza.

Maybe I should have played that at the end of the program and rather at this point, but there you go. From 1959, Ricky Nelson with It's Late.

That was a double dose of Perez Prado. Perez Prado with My Roberta and Rosemary Clooney backed by Perez Prado with the El Dube and Harry Warren song, I Only Have Eyes for You.

from 1963, a song written by Peter DeRose and Mitchell Parrish, Nino Tempo and April Stevens with Deep Purple, and Brian Hyland with the song written by Peter Udall and Gary Geld, Warmed Over Kisses.

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0: my little girl will look at me?
1: She'll be looking at me.
0: I don't think that's what you said.
1: I said, my little girl will look at me. Let's do it another one real fast.
0: Jerry, right after the instrumental, hit the drum thing hard again, you know, after the instrumental when you come back, just like you do on the
1: old. Okay. I'm not good. It's getting better every time.
2: One, two, three.
0: Hit them that hard. That was good. Real
3: good. Yeah, last.
1: Naylor?
0: You don't ever cut these.
1: Hey,
4: why don't you write down what you're
1: saying? I got it, right in front of me.
4: What is that line, Naylor?
3: Hey, Naylor?
0: You made it the first
3: 2 times. You're getting close to the microphone. Okay. Uh-huh. And write okay. The second time through?
1: Yeah.
3: First time through.
1: First time through.
4: Okay, I got
3: one. That's felt pretty good in here. Mm-hmm.
0: Jerry Ivan, did you remember then to play hard after the instrument?
1: One more time. One more time.
0: One, two, three.

That, in fact, was Gregory Porter playing tribute to the great Nat King Cole. And it was a duo with Nat King Cole from an upcoming album which will be released in March. It's a preview track from that album, which is called The Ultimate Nat King Cole. Worth keeping an eye out for, I think. Here are The Settlers with Killing Me Softly, followed by Graham Connors bringing us back home, who's playing on his guitar.

Graham Connors playing on my guitar, and The Settlers Killing Me Softly before that. Now, that was a hit back in 1973. Roberta Flack made

Edison filed 1,093 patents, including those for the light bulb, electric railways and the movie camera. When he died in 1931, he held 34 patents for the telephone, 141 for batteries, 150 for the telegraph and 389 patents for electric light and power. With today's Did You Know, I'm Christopher Knorr.

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Jimmy, to his friends, I suppose. Here's Karen Carpenter.

0: Ken Dodd, Back in Your Own Backyard. Actually, Sir Kenneth Arthur Dodd. We also heard from Karen Carpenter, When I Fall in Love. Edward Heyman wrote the lyrics and Victor Young the music. It was first recorded in 1951 by Jerry Southern, but the first real hit for that song is credited to Doris Day back in 1952.
1: I'm starting to get a bit worried about my weight. It's hard to find the time to exercise, and I suppose I'm not always that careful about what I eat. I know if I keep on like this, I'll run a greater risk of something happening, like a heart attack. And I'm worried about the health of my kids.
2: Excess weight and obesity are growing problems amongst both children and adults in Australia. And people who are obese are at much greater risk of heart disease and stroke. Parents can help children and themselves achieve a healthy weight by being more active and enjoying healthy eating. Try to be active together by walking or cycling to a park, to school, or on outings. And encourage children to do at least 1 hour of moderate to vigorous physical activity every day. And remember, a healthy weight makes for a healthy heart. The key to achieving and maintaining a healthy weight is to make changes to your lifestyle that you can enjoy and maintain for a lifetime. So start by making one or two small changes at a time, such as snacking on fruit rather than biscuits, dusting off the bicycle, or switching to low-fat milk.

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And if you're going on a trip, you can always take us with you via the internet. 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Yes,

Ah, all those wasted years, huh? Yesterday, when I was young, Glen Campbell, and we also heard from the Harry Levine Orchestra and Chorus and Georgie Girl. And now here she is, Judith Durham.

A lovely song, isn't it? Morning Has Broken, beautifully sung as well by Judith Durham. Well, the beautiful melodies just keep on coming. Yes, they continue with none other than Gilbert O'Sullivan, who, just like you and I, or me, is it? We're young at heart.

The Papini Sisters and Old Cape Cod, a song that is said to have put Old Cape Cod really on the map as a major tourist centre in the state of Massachusetts, and it was a hit for Patti Page in 1957.

0: John Farnham and Romeo's Heart.
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0: The Mike Sam Singers and the Telephone Song, and before that, Ronan Keating and Both Sides Now.
1: I'm Christopher North with today's Did You Know? Did you know that African elephants only have 4 teeth to chew their food with? And there are about 1 billion cattle in the world, of which 200 million are in India. A housefly lives only 14 days. And a dog was the first in space. And a sheep, a duck and a rooster, the first to fly in a hot air balloon. Did you know that the bee hummingbird of Cuba is the smallest bird in the world? And an ostrich can run up to 70 kilometres an hour. The world's smallest dog is the Chihuahua, which means tiny dog in the sky. And did you know that 75% of wild birds die before they are 6 months old? With today's Did You Know, I'm Christopher Knorr.
0: Here's a track from Al Martino.

Al Martino, and what are you doing for the next 100 years? Well, most of us don't even know what we're doing tomorrow. Certainly not next week. Al Martino, thank you. And if I said you had a beautiful body, would you hold it against me? Now, only those with a fertile imagination would see anything wrong with that title. Here, let's listen to the Bellamy Brothers.

The Bellamy Brothers, and If I Told You, well, we've been through that, haven't we? 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

Hello there, I'm Terry Daniel. The federal government is rejecting claims it was slow to inform the public about an AI-driven cyber attack.

0: Well, hello there. It's good to have you back. You're always welcome here at Lamplighter Theatre. On our last visit...
1: I don't know, Harry. I don't see me ever changing much.
2: When you belong to Christ, he does the changing inside you. You just gotta ask him.
1: Jesus? Harry, my friend here, he tells me that you can help me change.
3: See that window? You're gonna climb through it, open the trunk, and take all the money you see inside.
1: Pa, this is Harry's family. Don't make me do this.
3: You stop acting like a little girl and climb in that window.
1: Where's that trunk?
4: What's this?
5: That's the handkerchief I made for Clapham.
6: Clapham?
2: Father, you're not thinking that.
6: Harry, we have to consider it. We need to share this evidence with the sheriff, I'm afraid.
7: Sheriff? Norman, we're investigating a theft. Well, what do we have here? Hiding under your mattress.
1: I stole the money, Sheriff.
7: Well, you're going to jail.
1: Pa?
3: You break the law, you pay the price.
1: But Pa...
7: All right, come on now.

0: scary. It's all so awful. Did the sheriff take him to jail?
1: Yeah. Well, he took Clapham to a judge, and the judge sentenced him to 2 years in prison.
0: 2 years?
1: No.
0: He's a boy.
1: Mr. Smith was there, too, and he told the judge that Clapham stole from him as well.
0: Clapham is in prison now?
1: Yeah. They took him right away.
0: I can't believe this is happening. How could Clapham do such a thing to us?
1: Do you really believe he did it?
0: I don't know.
1: Because I don't believe a word of it. Clapham is far from perfect, but he never liked thieving. And the only reason he did it was because his father made him.
0: But what about Mr. Smith?
1: Clapham confessed his sin, both to God and to me. He asked the Lord to give him a new heart. He returned the money to Mr. Smith, although Mr. Smith never paid Clapham for a month's worth of work.
0: So, you think Clapham is innocent?
1: I can tell you firsthand, Clapham is walking straight now.
0: I really want to believe that he didn't take the money, but I can't deny the evidence either. We heard him in Lucy's room, we found his handkerchief with his initials, and the sheriff found the money under his bed.
1: I know all that. He does have a shady history, sure. I still don't believe it, though. I don't know, maybe I'm naive, but Clapham's my friend, and I'd rather be loyal and wrong than unfaithful and right.
2: This is your cell, son.
3: I'm standing here.
2: You're expecting an ocean view?
4: You are leaving a boy in here with us?
2: And when you commit adult crimes, you pay adult penalties.
4: A boy has no business being in the same prison with men like this.
2: Yeah. Not my decision. Enjoy your stay, boy.
5: Oh, look at this, DeLue. We have a new servant. I mean, a roommate. And a new friend, I dare say.
4: Stay away from him, Slocum.
5: Oh, DeLue, you always take my fun away.
4: Come here, son. What is your name?
3: Clapham Dunn.
4: My name is DeLue. Do not pay any attention to him.
5: Well, just how's he going to do that, huh, DeLue? I'm not going nowhere for the next 30 years. I think we're going to get to know each other just fine.
3: I'm only in here for two.
5: Yeah, well, they tend to forget about us back here. 28 years could pass without them ever realizing they were supposed to let you go.
4: Slocum, put a pillow over your head and forget you exist.
5: Blah, blah. I'll put a pillow over your head, you old Frenchman.
4: Stay in your corner. Son, why are you here?
3: I betrayed a friend.
4: And you were sentenced to 2 years?
3: It's good that I'm in here. It means I can't hurt people no more.
4: You have no control over hurting people?
3: No, sir. It's in my blood.
4: How so?
3: My grandpa was a thief. So was my pa. They were both criminals on board the ship Commerce, although grandpa was killed when it wrecked.
4: Commerce? What was your grandfather's name?
3: Felix Hale.
4: Hmm.
3: I tried to change, but I can't. I had a black heart since I was born.
4: You tried to change, huh?
3: Yeah. I prayed some. With my friend Harry.
4: So, you are a believer in God. You're his child?
3: I tried to be. From the looks of things, I suspect God didn't even hear me praying.
5: God helps those who help themselves. That's my religion.
4: Pay no attention to him, my son. I, too, am a child of God. And now I know for what reason God has placed me in this temporary torment. It is for you to learn from me that it is good to be afflicted, that you might learn his word and his ways.
3: I don't know if I believe that.
4: Well, it looks like we are going to be spending quite a bit of time together. Perhaps I can help you believe.
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5: Clapham, my friend. Play cards with me?
15: No.
5: You've been here for 6 months, boy, and you haven't played yet. What's wrong with you?
14: Slocum, he won't play with you because he learns that bad company corrupts good character.
5: I am not trying to take over the poor boy's soul. I am only interested in passing the time with the game.
14: He knows not to trust you.
5: Oh, yeah? And why does he trust you?
15: Because he's trying to help me. You're trying to cheat me.
5: Huh. Guard's coming. Is it lunchtime already?
16: Hello.
14: We?
16: This came for you.
14: Thank you. Yeah.
5: He gets presents.
15: What is it?
14: It's something for you.
5: You got something to read? How did you manage that?
14: Unlike you, I have the ability to make friends. Good seed can be sown even in prison.
15: Hey, I seen one of these at Mr. Smith's shop. It's a record book.
14: Exactly. But this one doesn't record numbers. This is a record of a shipwreck.
15: A shipwreck? You mean...
14: I remember you speaking of your grandfather and father being on the ship Commerce. And I recalled that I had heard this story.
15: You knew about the Commerce?
14: Oui. I had read a story about it written by a man who was on board.
15: This is the story?
14: Oui.
15: Will you read it to me?
14: But of course. Let's see. The Commerce was designated to carry prisoners. She was a good ship with a good captain.

0: cry, little one. We have a long trip ahead of us. Go to sleep.
1: Marie.
0: Yes, Captain Hale.
1: How's he doing?
0: A bit fussy, but he is away from home. It is natural. I believe the rocking of the ship will calm him.
1: Well, thank you for coming with us to take care of him. His mother would have wanted him to have proper care on such a voyage. And I have all that I can do to keep us on course.
0: Captain Hale, if I may ask, why did you choose to bring him on board?
1: Well, once we drop off the prisoners in Boston, I plan to take the ship to Maine and settle there.
0: Oh, that will be wonderful.
1: You are welcome to come along. You will need a nanny.
0: Thank you for the offer. I will think it over.
1: Well, we have a storm brewing. I should return to deck.
0: Yes, Captain.
2: We've taken on water! All hands on deck, including the guards for the prisoners! Every available man!
3: They're taking the guards away!
4: So? Don't mean nothing. We're still in chains.
3: It means they need the guards on deck, Carmen! This storm is more than they can handle!
4: It just means we're going down with the ship, right? In our chains! Get us out of here! Or you're doom us to a watery grave! We can't swim in chains!
3: We got a ship to steer! They don't care about us! Beam broke!
4: Yeah.
3: There! I'm free! Wait, where are the keys?
4: God! Hung them on the wall! Cut! What good will it do to have the keys?
3: We're gonna set you all free! We're gonna take over the ship!
4: The ship that's gonna be on the bottom of the ocean!
3: This is our chance, Norman! More of us than them! Go on, Tech! We take control of this ship! Are you with me?
4: Yeah!
3: All right, then!
2: I can't hold it much longer! Release the bowline!
5: Captain!
2: Marie, what are you doing up here?
5: They forced me!
2: Hey, who?
6: Hello, Captain!
2: How did you get on board?
6: Seize these men! Call off your men! For this woman! And her baby get tossed overboard!
5: No!
2: All right, hold your position, men! What are your demands?
6: First, you gotta turn the ship around and sail south to the Carolinas!
2: Are you crazy? Can't you say we're in the midst of a storm? We have to sail north!
6: We sail south! Your head could go north!
4: He's out, Hunt. So how are we gonna steer a ship?
6: All of you, keep to your posts and get us through this storm! South where we go! Turn that wheel!
4: I can't hold this course! We got to turn or we're going to
6: get out of the way! I'm steering the ship now! You! Throw the captain overboard! Don't need the extra weight! The woman and child, too!
5: No! Please!
4: Hunt, wait! You can't throw a woman and baby overboard!
6: You get soft, Norman! Maybe you'd like to join up!
4: If we survive, she can cook for us!
6: Not as dumb as you look! Take the woman and baby to the galley!
4: We're running aground! Hunt, turn the ship! We're heading into the rocks!

0: everyone. Hey, is anyone here? Anyone alive? What reason would I be spared and the others perish?
1: Hello?
0: Who are you?
1: Name's Lorenzo. Second mate. Looks like you and I are the only ones who survived. I'm gonna go see if I can find some drinking water.
0: Hey, maybe there's some rum. What? The baby? Hold on, boy. All right, calm down. The storm's over. What am I gonna do with you? Wonder what you would go for on the black market. I can fetch a few coins for you, I think. All right, let's go, little one. It's time to cash you in.
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0: It says Norman Dunn kept the baby, and no one has heard from them since.
5: Felix Hale wasn't my grandpa? He was my father? And the captain of the Commerce?
0: That is right.
5: So, Pa wasn't my Pa at all. He lied to me all along. That wretched man stole me. He stole my life. It could have been so different. So much better.
0: Well, perhaps.
5: What do you mean, perhaps? I could have been raised by a sea captain instead. I was raised by a scoundrel.
0: It seems that way. But God takes us in different directions for a reason.
5: What do you mean?
0: Has anyone ever told you the story of Joseph in the Bible?
5: No.
0: Joseph was sold into slavery by his brothers, but he ended up being one of the most powerful men in the world. Just remember, what man intends for evil, God will always turn into good for those who trust in him.
5: How can God turn this to good? For me?
0: For you, it remains to be seen. But for me, my eyes have opened, eh?
5: So what good is it doing you to be in here?
0: That is a question I have been asking myself for a long time. But now I know the answer, huh?
5: Okay.
0: I was falsely accused of a bank robbery almost a year ago. I was in the wrong place at the wrong time. I heard gunshots and saw a man running toward me. I ran for cover, and soon after, I was arrested. They thought I was an accomplice.
6: Oh, yeah, I'm innocent, too.
5: Mm-hmm.
0: Quiet, Slocum. Apparently, God wanted me here because the evidence certainly wasn't enough to imprison me.
5: Now, that's terrible.
0: We. But now, I am glad it happened because it led me to meeting you. You are my purpose, Clapham. I'm here to protect you, to guide you, and help you learn about your past.
5: So God really meant it for good?
0: That is what I believe.
5: I can almost believe it, too. You might have me convinced for long.
0: Good. Wait patiently, Clapham. The Lord will deliver you in his perfect timing.

0: So, how many letters this month?
1: 8.
0: I have yet to receive 8 in my lifetime. Let's hear what this one has to say.
2: Dearest Clapham, Mother and Harry send their love. We continue to pray for you daily and still believe in your innocence. I know it must seem like God has abandoned you, but please trust him. He's a refuge in the day of trouble. We did receive a letter from a Mr. DeLu, who shared that God has miraculously placed him in prison to care for you and protect you. We were so thankful to hear of God's provision that we were all brought to tears. Oh, Clapham, I still miss our sister terribly, but each thought of her brings me much joy and always a smile. I'll always remember the way she loved you as a brother. Please thank Mr. DeLu for me and know that you are in my prayers and my heart. With fond memories of the past and hope for the future, Annie.
0: Annie seems like a wonderful girl.
1: Yes, sir. She is.
3: Ah, would the two of you please stop with the happiness?
0: Are we interrupting your misery, Slocum?
3: This is a prison, not a church picnic.
4: DeLu, I have news for you.
0: We?
4: You're a free man.
1: What?
4: The charges against you were dropped. You can go home.
1: Home?
0: Well, this is most surprising.
3: Finally, I'll be rid of the incessant sound of joy coming from that corner of the cell.
1: You're leaving?
0: I suppose so. It would appear that I have completed God's assignment for me. And now, a new assignment begins for me and for you.
1: But Slocum's gonna come after me the second you leave.
0: Perhaps. But I have faith that you can withstand him. Remember the verse we worked on last month?
1: Yes. There hath no temptation taken you, but such as is common to man. But God is faithful, who will not... That's the word I can't ever remember. No, I got it. Who will not suffer you to be tempted above that ye are able, but will, with the temptation, also make a way to escape, that ye may be able to bear it.
0: Bravo! You are going to do just fine. Remember, his word is your sword, and prayer will be your shield, which will help you walk by faith.
1: Do you really think I can do this without you?
0: You are already doing it. Besides, I am not leaving you alone. God's spirit is with you and lives in you. Remember, where there is great adversity, there is great opportunity, if you are patient enough to wait for God to deliver you. If you wait on him, he will deliver you. Sometimes in a surprising way, as he has done for me today.
1: Oh, DeLu, I'm gonna miss you.
3: Yeah, me too.
4: Come on, DeLu. We have to go.
0: My friend, take the shield of faith, wherewith ye shall be able to quench all the fiery darts of the wicked.
1: Thank you. Goodbye.
0: Goodbye, my friend.
4: Come on, let's go.
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2: Harry, Mr. Dunn was found lying in the woods, unconscious. 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
1: I'm your host, John Rhys Davis. 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
6: I recently read of a Christian leader who was counseling a 17-year-old girl who had abandoned her faith because of a tragic experience in her family. She simply could not understand how a good God could allow such bad things to happen to good people. The counselor pointed her to a similar situation in Jesus' day, when a wall in Jerusalem collapsed and killed 18 people. Jesus pointed out that they should not be amazed that 18 people died, but that the rest of them were still living. These people, as well as this young lady, operated under the false presumption that God owes everyone a happy, healthy life of at least 70 years, and that if anything happens to cut that short, God is to be blamed. But, in reality, every hour of every day we live is a gift from God in His mercy. When we realize that time is an unmerited gift from God, we have extra motivation to redeem the time.
5: Redeeming the Time with Rick Grubbs from LifeChangingSeminars.com.

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You're in tune with Radio Eastern 98.1, your voice in the outer east for more than 35 years. Colin Huggins with you this morning, along with Doug Corrigan. We're here for the Bowls show, isn't it? Of course. No, I'm half asleep, so I don't really know what's going on in here. Alrighty, so let's have our weekly dose of Glenn Miller, and I have for you this morning, it is, sing along with this one, it's Moonlight Bay. Enjoy.

0: Welcome back. It is 10 minutes past 7, and we should let you know the current temperature outside their studio in Croydon is 13 degrees. So how are you, Douglas? How are you going?
1: Not too bad, thank you. Cold,
0: not
1: going.
0: Too
1: I
0: bad.
1: I don't think I'm coming through the air because there's no movement.
0: No, I see. Right.
1: Perhaps, yeah, we may be getting through, but let's hope so anyway.
0: Indeed.
1: If you're not, I'm sure somebody will phone us.
0: But unfortunately, they can't because we haven't got any phone lines.
1: No, we don't have any
0: phones. No, we're all out of action, are we not?
1: That's right. But if our listeners, if I can get through on my microphone, let's go back to last week on the Saturday when probably the best preliminary final I've witnessed in my time. The call will go down in AFL history. The Brisbane Lions will shoot for a historic premiership three-peat this weekend, when it meets Fremantle in the grand final. After they defeated Hawthorn in one of the game's greatest preliminary finals. The Lions leapt out to a 28-point lead early in the fourth quarter at the MCG on Saturday before Hawthorn and answered with
2: five consecutive goals to snatch the lead. The Hawks led 45 seconds left when Hugh McCluggage was paid a controversial holding the ball free kick just 30 metres from goal for his tackle on Jarman Impey. Well, in my opinion, it wasn't a controversial free kick. It was a straightforward free kick. But anyway, McCluggage, with the game on his boot, went back and put the Lions into a fourth consecutive decider in what was one of the best finals matches ever seen. The rules, you can debate it. West Coast Premiership coach Adam Simpson said on SEN, Simpson was in favour of the umpire's decision. Well, that's easy enough to determine.
0: Fair enough.
2: Lachie Neale must have had a target on his chest. Hawthorn made the dual Brownlow medalist earn every one of his seven disposals in the first quarter. Starting at the opening ball-up, Neale swept around the front of the stoppage and was met brutally by Hawks co-captain Jai Newcomb. Newcomb braced and put his right shoulder through Neale's sternum, leaving the champion clearance winner gasping for air in the centre circle. It got shades of Dermot Brereton and Mark Yates in 1989 when former Melbourne star Gary Lyon said, Watson treated a full MCG like it was his backyard.
0: Mm.
2: The Hawthorn superstar was his side's best player in the heartbreaking defeat with six sensational goals. Watson booted the Hawks' first two, then continued to pop up when they needed him most. The Hawks called on him to work his magical at centre bounces more than normal, but he was unstoppable inside the 50-metre arc. And he did play a fantastic game, but it was a game where either side that lost were going to be unfortunate because neither side deserved to lose. It was just a brilliant game. But you've got to give it to your boys, the Brisbane Lions. They hung in there and they are now going for a three-peat against Fremantle today, as we all know. And weather might have some bearing on it, I think, today, as to whom it may

0: Congratulations to Russ and his team. A well-earned win. They hadn't won one since 2002.
1: Yes, indeed. And you've got some interesting things there later, which we'll have a chat about, which in local press about a couple of other clubs which did well.
0: Yes.
1: So let's continue with the Eastern Footy League. Roval had a win in the reserves, and Blackburn Black had a win in the under-19-15s. More music for you now. It's 7:15, and paying great tribute to John Farnham last weekend.
0: The Wasn't concert, it marvellous, yeah.
1: Terrific concert.
0: Marvellous.
1: And here's one of his classics for you, so enjoy this.

0: 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And remember, 90% of x-rays show no evidence of breast cancer. 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
1: Welcome back. It is 7:20.

0: Doug.
1: Yes, the Bayswater Makers Market will be on today, the 26th, from 10 a.m. to 2 p.m. at the Bayswater Senior Citizens Hall, 790 Mountain Highway, close to Bayswater Road. 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And the address is 790 Mountain Highway in Bayswater. It, as I say, is today from 10 a.m. to 2 p.m. So, folks, don't worry about the weather outside. It'll be nice and cosy inside and might pick up a bargain or two.
2: Indeed.
1: Now, let's look at not all went bad last week for the Hawks, because in the VFL, David Mirra, in his first season in charge, the Hawks' two-time premiership player, on Sunday coached the club to the VFL flag, its fourth since aligning with Hawthorn in 2000. Mirra's team defeated a disappointing Geelong, 8-14-63, 2-5-9-39, in a sellout grand final played in windy and warm conditions at Icon Park in Carlton. Mirra captained the Hawks to their 2013 grand final win over Geelong and was part of their 2018 premiership, winning the Norm Goss medal. He was appointed coach this year and, despite having had no senior experience, has thrived in the role, with club GM Pat Clancy calling him an outstanding operator. Mm. And so the Hawks had a good victory there.
0: Yes, well done to them. Yeah.
1: Well done.
2: Alrighty, I'm going to let you know about what's happening in the American League Baseball.
1: Which, right you are.
2: Home and away games finish this coming Sunday. So let's have a look and see who currently on top. In the American League East, Tampa Bay are currently ahead of New York Yankees, Boston Red Sox, Toronto and Baltimore. In the Central Division, it's Cleveland Guardians ahead of Chicago White Sox, Detroit Tigers, Minnesota and Kansas City. In the West, it's Texas Rangers ahead of Houston, Seattle Athletics and the Angels. National League East, Atlanta Braves ahead of Philadelphia, Miami, Washington and New York Mets. Central Division, it is Milwaukee Brewers ahead of Chicago Cubs and Pittsburgh, St. Louis and Cincinnati. And in the West, it is Los Angeles Dodgers ahead of San Diego, Arizona Diamondbacks, San Francisco Giants and Colorado Rockies. And all the playoffs games will be commencing during the week, so we'll have some more interesting news for you next Saturday. And just to let you know that daylight, you probably won't know this, but we'll let you know anyhow, daylight saving time starts on Sunday the 4th of October 2026, so remember to move your clocks forward 1 hour before going to bed next Saturday evening. Like daylight savings?
1: I love daylight savings. I wish it was there all the time, then it wouldn't be daylight savings, would it?
2: Fair enough. Okay, at 7:24, we're off to Africa with Toto. Enjoy.

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1: 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You got some more footy news, Doug.
2: Yes, Col, as we've been doing during our winter sports program, which of course finished last week, we have some items here from the Herald Sun on Sundays, which is our major paper here on a Sunday. And in the Herald Sun, it mentions East Ringwood won its first top division flag since 2002. The Roos won 10-5-65 to 8-12-60 in an Eastern League Premier Division thriller at Ringwood Jubilee Park. East Ringwood defender Tristan Tweedy was best of field as the Roos held off a determined Hawks. The Roos' triumph also marked a flag for ex-AFL demon Stephen May, who was a marquee recruit this season. So, yeah, and there was a wonderful thing that happened there. Stephen May, as they were presented with their medallions as being a winning premier side, came over to Russ Reed, who's a life member at East Ringwood and ex-player, ex-coach and everything else, and presented it to him, put it around Russ's neck, and Russ thought that was absolutely marvellous. And it was a great gesture on Stephen May's part.
1: Indeed.
2: And also last week in the paper, it said Wandon overcame a 38-point three-quarter time deficit, which is 6-2.
1: Nearly 7 goals, yep.
2: Defeated Mount Elvin 13-4-82. To 11-3-69 in the Outer East Premier Division Grand Final. Wandon kicked 8 unanswered final quarter goals to secure back-to-back flags in stunning fashion, and certainly it was.
1: Indeed.
2: But there was another little interesting article which I picked out of that situation there, and it's not nothing to do with the Outer East, but Moe in Latrobe Valley won its first premiership since 1967. It's 59 years ago in the Gippsland League's Classic last Saturday, Downing. Lee and Gaffer, perennial finalists, 14-7-91 to 11-17-83. The Parrots piled on 5 unanswered goals in the third and the fourth terms, but Moe held its nerve and Harrison Pepper kicked the sealer. With a great crumbing effort, ex-AFL players stood out as well. So congratulations to Moe after all those years winning a flag. So that would make the town hum, that's for sure.
1: And would the celebration still be going, Doug?
2: I would dare say.
1: Yes. All righty, 7:32. Here is a classic here from the Rolling Stones. Enjoy this.

0: Rolling Stones there, Little Red Rooster. Time to talk lawn bowls now. We'll have just a chat about lawn bowls.
1: Why not?
0: Seeing it's a lawn bowls show, Doug.
1: Well, it is a lawn bowl show.
0: It is indeed. And you were telling me off air that you got on the bowling green yesterday.
1: Yes, we had a practice game amongst ourselves yesterday, and it was quite good, actually. Most enjoyable because it was a lovely day for it.
2: Yep.
1: And, yeah, a little bit rusty, you might say,
0: my friend. That'd be your first game for the year, would it, roughly?
1: The first full game. Yeah, first full game. And I slept like a log last night. Hard to believe, isn't it? Because we played straight through 21 ends.
0: Oh, right, okay.
1: And we started at just after one, and it was around about 5 o'clock before we finished. So the green was running pretty fast, obviously.
0: Yep.
1: And, so it was a good hit out.
0: Oh, good,
1: For sure.
0: And, of course, you've got your troops next weekend. They're all off to Cobram.
1: They are indeed.
0: Their annual event.
1: So. Yes, and those that can't make it to Cobram. No, there will be a game amongst the people ourselves down there at Croydon next Saturday afternoon at normal 1 o'clock start. So we look forward to, we'll work out our teams next Saturday with the players that are there.
0: Fair enough.
1: But I'm sure the boys and girls up in Cobram will have a wonderful time as they always do.
0: They do indeed.
1: And so it'll be good practice for them to start off the new season as well.
0: Indeed.
1: Now, I might just add one other thing while I'm on the air here.
0: Go for it.
1: That the bowling club are having a pass the post Melbourne Cup games and trivia night.
0: Okay.
1: I know it's a little further ahead, but it's on Friday the 6th of November. That's Cup Day week at 6:30 p.m. to 9:30 p.m. So come along to a fun-filled night at the club. The fully licensed bar will be open, but sorry, folks, no BYO alcohol allowed. It conflicts with our...
0: Fair enough.
1: Our license. Uh-huh. All age groups are welcome. As I said, the fully licensed bar will be open. No BYO, and all age groups are welcome. They're going to have a fashion on the field, so come dressed in your finery.
0: Yes.
1: And there'll be lots of giveaways and prizes, raffles, trivia prizes, surprise prizes. How's that? And more. And your MC for the night is our one and only Captain Morgan and the old Nags. Organise a table for you and your friends and have a fun night with raffles, trivia prizes and a good laugh. Single bookies are welcome. Tables of 8 are the maximum. There's no minimum. And to book a table, you can call Lynn on 0418 534 289. I'll give you that number again, 0418 534 289. The cost is $10 per person, includes raffle tickets. Children under 16 are free. So a night of racing, trivia and good company is what you want. Then be at the Melbourne Cup trivia night.
0: And, of course, you can always check out on your club's website.
1: You can indeed. You can indeed, Cole.
0: Now, Mirrabark has on Thursday the 5th of November, they have their Oaks Day Mixed Fours Tournament. And that info is on the website, and you want to contact somebody, have a chat with Clive Thomas on 0400 963 433. I'll do that number again for you, Clive Thomas, 0400 963 433 for the Oaks Day Mixed Fours Tournament. And, of course, on Wednesday, and on the Wednesday before, is the pennant round competition too, Doug. So,
1: yes.
0: Indeed.
1: Indeed.
0: All righty. Good. Any other news you've got whilst you are there?
1: No.
0: Okay. Here's some more music for you. Here is the Archies. Enjoy this one.
1: Sugar, sugar.
0: Indeed.

0: Hi, I'm Kim Dennison with today's Cooking Hints. When you wish to reuse a jar or container that has contained such things as peanut butter, mayonnaise or mustard, it can still have an odour residue which might affect the new contents. To fully clean and deodorise jars, rinse with vinegar when it's empty and it'll remove odours and smells and clear any grease residue. To soften hardened brown sugar, put the whole pack in a jar or container with a tightly fitted lid and add a crust of bread. The next day, the sugar will be soft and the bread hard. If you don't have a day to wait, lumpy old brown sugar can be made usable again by running it over a cheese grater. With today's Cooking Hints, I'm Kim Dennison.
1: The Victorian Folk Music Club presents their next concert night for October and will be Edna Kenny, a witty and intelligent songwriter and presenting a brilliant night's entertainment on Tuesday the 13th of October from 7:45pm to 10pm at the Ringwood East Senior Citizens Hall in Lawrence Grove, Ringwood East. The cost is $11 up to $15, and for further information, the number to contact is 0411 750462. That number again, 0411 750462. Now, Cole, there was another big game of grand final game last week, and it's the Amateurs Premier League.
2: Oh, yes.
1: And the two doyens of the of that particular sport did played off together, and Olsavarians and University Blues played off together, and in the reserves, Olsavarians 13-9-87 defeated Uni Blues 10-10-70. But when it came to the big boys game, the grand final of the Premier Men, it was reverse. University Blues, 10 goals, 26 behinds, 86, defeated Olsavarians, 13 goals, 4 behinds, 82. So 10-26, they should have won by quite a lot, obviously. But they got over the line, and so congratulations to them as well. And looking at the ladies, AFLW, the round this week, we first off, we have Essendon playing West Coast at Windy Hill today at 12:05. Essendon haven't won a game. West Coast won two. So I think it will be West Coast.
2: Right. Okay.
1: Sydney playing Brisbane Lions. Sydney's won five games, and the Lions have won eight. That's two games. So I would suggest Sydney might be on top there.
2: Okay.
1: The Western Bulldogs are playing Port Adelaide, and the Bullies have won four games, and Port Adelaide's won two. So I think the Doggies. Collingwood's playing the Giants, and Collingwood hasn't had a win, and the Giants have had one win only. So it's at Victoria Park, so I'm going to go for Collingwood to see if they can break the ice. Carlton are playing Richmond, and both sides have had four wins each, so this should be the match of the round. And it, because it's at Icon Park, I think the home ground of Carlton might get them over the line. Adelaide is playing Fremantle, and both sides have won three games each. So again, there would be a close game, I would think, but I'll go for the home team, Adelaide. And Gold Coast are playing St Kilda. Now, Gold Coast have won four games. St Kilda are yet to win a game, so I suspect that the Gold Coast will answer that one. And the other game was North Melbourne. They were playing Melbourne, that's right. And this happened yesterday or last night.
2: Yes, a few games yesterday.
1: And having the Demons having lost, North Melbourne having lost their first game last week again by Hawthorn. So Hawthorn really did have a good weekend other than our grand final. And so North Melbourne left last week's blemish firmly in the rearview mirror, comprehensively beating its closest rival under lights on Friday night. The previous undefeated Melbourne fell by 31 points, leaving no team with an undefeated record after seven rounds this season. But the victory began in foreign territory for Darren Crocker as his Kangaroos recorded a goalless first term at Icon Park. The Demons' heat, particularly in the forward half, was enough to give them the lead at the first change. But what looked to be shaping as a perfect celebration for skipper Kate Hawes' 100th game disappeared in the blink of an eye. North Melbourne responded brilliantly. It left the Demons in the dust by kicking the next 9 goals, with most coming from turnovers. So right, the Roos are back on track, Cole.
2: They are indeed. All righty, 7:49. Here is Skyhawks. Enjoy this one.
1: Oh,

0: It is 7:52, and of course, after the 8 o'clock news, sport and weather, Dave Rickett will be your host for the cricket show.
1: Yes.
0: Which will be interesting, seeing there's some probably lots of practice matches going on.
1: I dare say there would. The weather's been pretty kind for us. So
0: yes, indeed, yes. Yeah. And look, so forth.
1: Indeed. Well, let's, speaking of cricket, Cole.
0: Yes.
1: The Aussies haven't fared too well on their first ODI. They played South Africa, and South Africa made 297 in their 50 overs, with M. Brixty scoring 112 off 106, and he was run out by Cooper Connolly. I don't think he would have gone out otherwise if he hadn't been run out.
0: No.
1: And in reply, Australia was out for 230. Which meant that the South Africans won by 67 runs. And we had Marsh starting off well, 60 off 36. And then we had Travis Head, 36 off 37. And Cooper Connolly, he's not batting too well at the moment. He's batting pretty well at the moment, 38 off 42. And the only other notable scorer was Matt Renshaw, 44 off 49. The rest didn't make too many. And that's hence they were all out for 230.
0: Did you see the catch that the guy took in the outfield?
1: No, I didn't.
0: What a fantastic catch.
1: Was it
0: that
1: really?
0: Was. Oh, yes.
1: Oh, right.
0: One of the best catches I've seen for quite a while.
1: Oh, no.
0: Indeed, yeah.
1: Okay, so that gave the cricketers something to think about in their next game. But, look, I think they're very fragile, our cricketers, Australian side. But we'll see what happens.
0: Okay.
1: And in the golf, they've got the golf at the moment with
0: President's Cup.
1: The President? No, it's not the President's Cup, is it? It's called the.
0: Is it not? Yes, it is.
1: Is it?
0: Yeah, President's Cup.
1: Okay.
0: Yeah.
1: World number one, Scottie Scheffler and Sam Burns rallied late to give the US a 3-2 lead over internationals after Thursday's opening four ball matches at the President's Cup in the marquee matchup of the opening day at Mendena in Illinois. Scheffler and Burns edged South Korean Im Sung Jae and Australian Min Woo Lee one up to establish a slender US lead in a golf tournament it traditionally dominates. Im made a 10-foot birdie putt to win the par 3 13th hole, but a Burns tap to birdie the 14th lifted the US duo level. Scheffler won the 17th with a par and tied the 18th with a par for the victory. "We just did our best to stay in it," he said. "We stepped up when we needed to." US team captain Brent Snedeker said, "I'm really proud of them, so happy for Scotty and Sam. Get that big lead off win for us."
0: Yes.
1: So there are only one point to a difference, or one game difference, if you want to call it that way, whatever happens.
0: Yep.
1: But it's always entertaining, those team games. I really enjoy watching those. And at the moment, they should be well in front, the Yanks, as they always think they will be, but it's a very close game as it stands now.
0: Indeed. All righty, 7:55 is the time. Nearly time for us to go and get out of here, Duck.
1: Yes, it is nearly time for us to get out of this little dungeon.
0: And our good friend Dave Rackett will be here soon to let you know what's happening with the local cricket scene.
1: Yes, that's right.
0: All righty, let's have some music till we get to 8 o'clock. It's good having you back again, Duck.
1: Thank you, and you too, and our new summer sports, which for the next 6 months will be 7 to 8 every Saturday morning for bowls. And, of course, bowls is still on its way. We've had a few pracky games, I dare say your club has, and many others.
0: Indeed.
1: And it gets up back to the nitty-gritty in a couple of weeks' time.
0: Indeed, yes. All starts 17th of October, Duck.
1: Bye for me.
0: All right, bye for me. Okay.

we rely on the support of our local community. So why not become a member? Rates are very reasonable, and your membership will ensure we can continue to provide quality music and information all day, every day. 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Now,

And good morning and welcome. It's the start of the new cricket season because obviously it's raining outside. But we're actually going to have the local cricket show starting at 9 o'clock today. It'll be going from 9 till 10. So we'll have a bit of music, a bit of chit-chat up until then, where we've got the RDCA hour coming on. And there'll be no show next week. I'm away, and hopefully we're back in the new studios or the old studios by then, and then the first real show, I guess you want to call it, will be on 10th of October. Anyway, we'll get playing some more music, and then we'll have a bit of a chat about what's going on in a local cricket scene.

0: My wife recently had a heart attack, and while our local doctor has given us loads of information, someone told me about a phone line I can call to get more information on heart health. It's to do with the Heart Foundation, right?
1: The Heart Foundation knows dealing with heart disease or stroke is an issue that affects the daily lives of many Australians. One in three Australians die as a result, whilst for many more, it restricts their quality of life. Apart from seeing a doctor, many people are unsure where else to turn for information. That's why they developed the Heart Health Information Service, which gives people with cardiovascular disease, those with identified

City to watch it, watching at home. But I know that if it keeps on raining, the old half-time heroes popping out and having a kick might be affected in your back gardens, but I'm sure it'd be a great day. And let's just hope that it's a good final for all those AFL lovers out there, and let's hope it's a nice close game. And normally sometimes the grand finals are blowouts, but you must say two best sides have actually made it to the grand final in Fremantle and Brisbane Lions. They probably did it the hard way. Both lost their games and then won on their second chance in the prelims. So, yep, sure to be a great game. And as said, let's hope that it's a real close one.

Little Ray of Sunshine, there we go. Axiom, that was, for those out there. And before that, Rock the Boat, Hughes Corporation. Now, the Knox Environment Society are holding a celebration to spring. They would like to invite all to this welcome and weekend of nature, community and sustainable living, and will be a weekend filled with great value plant sales, live music, kids activities and repurposed treasure stall. It's on Saturday, 10th of October, it's a couple of Saturdays time, at the Knox Environment Society, which is 1010 Burwood Highway in Ferntree Gully. That's the Knox Environment Society, 1010 Burwood Highway. Free entry, but if you'd like some further information, you can give Richard a call on 0425 832 482. That's 0425 832 482. And just a reminder for those that may not know, the radio station, we're in the little studio four, because we haven't got access to the other studios. This has been going on all week, and which means that we can't actually take phone calls, but we can still take SMSs on 0485 866 981. If you want to drop us a message or contact us, you can do so. Let's, at 25 minutes past 8 o'clock, let's get on to playing a bit more music.

0: 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At this time of the year, there are pests around that can cause concern in the garden. But it's important to see the big picture. In the overall scheme of things, a few pests can't do too much damage. So don't worry about a few chewed leaves. Birds will pick off caterpillars. Lizards will eat slugs and snails. So create habitats where these friends can live. A pile of rocks is ideal, but watch your cat because it loves lizards. Ladybird larvae will devour aphids on roses and maples, so don't rush to control these aphids or you'll also kill the ladybirds. You can trap insects without resorting to toxic pesticides. For example, a sticky band of hessian around the trunk of a white cedar will trap the processionary caterpillar as it travels down the trunk each evening. Remove the hessian and you control the pest. Good gardening from Graham Ross and the Spring Garden Clinic.
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4: And welcome back. It's 19 minutes to 9 o'clock. And as said, up to at 9 o'clock we have the news, sport and weather. And then we'll be having the local cricket show coming to you live from 98.1. which is, of course, your voice in the Outer East. And then at 10 o'clock, we have the great Stephen Spicer taking over the show here in Studio 4 for another great few hours of music and chit-chat.

0: And welcome to the local cricket show. First one of the year, 26-27. And of course, it's raining outside, but hopefully we'll be okay weather-wise for when the season starts next Saturday.
1: Hopefully it rains.
0: Never know. Week. But look, just a heads up before we start. It's we're in this little, Studio 4. We're in with the fairies. It's only for 1 week, we've been told. So there's no show next week. Because a few of us are going to Dalesford.
1: They don't pay us enough.
0: No, and so no show next week, but there will be the first proper show on the 10th of October. So we'll get into it. We're going to introduce you to the panel today. We've got Bryce Edwards. How are you doing, Bryce?
2: Very well, Dave. How are you going?
0: Yep. We got a good camera angle on the back of your head. So perfect. give a wave to the to your family and that. Unters, Mark Antonara.
3: Hello,
0: how
3: boys.
0: Are you?
3: How are you? Another year.
0: Yeah.
3: Hey, another year.
2: He's gone from bad cop to good cop.
3: Can't believe we're back.
0: Well, we're going to talk about going from bad cop to good cop because, he's on the other side of the fence.
3: Yeah, jumped ship.
0: He's jumped ship.
3: Well, obviously do things to get a grade
0: he's jumped
3: named
0: ship,
3: after you.
0: And because of that, we've had to get the next guy in who's going to put this all in order, Mr. Lee Brown. Brown Dog, how you going, mate?
4: Gentlemen, Bryce.
0: Welcome to the radio show, mate. We'll be seeing a fair bit of Lee over the few weeks, and let's go straight into it. We'll go straight into Lee's. Tell us about your cricketing journey first of all, and then we'll go into your RDCA side of things.
4: My cricketing journey. That's an interesting question. Well, I played juniors at Heatherdale for most of the time, and then went and had a go at Richmond with a few of the other boys, and then came back to Heatherdale for, I think, 2 years, playing seniors there, and then made the journey over to Bayswater Park with a few mates, and that was in about 04, and so I spent about the best of 20-odd years with give or take a couple of little breaks here or there, and now I've recently found myself at Wandon Cricket Club, so
3: big signings. Just another one with a
4: bit of
3: money falling out the pocket.
0: Show me your shirt.
2: It's a 150 year shirt.
5: It's a bit foreign wearing a different club shirt, but oh, it's
6: much nicer colours.
5: Bit of a time for a change, and
3: money was too good.
5: Challenge.
3: Money was too good.
0: What points have you gone across on? About 5 points, wasn't it? On the cap.
6: Yeah, for sure. No, he's legal. He's legal.
3: Yeah, he's legal. They can have a point system of 38.
0: Yeah. Bit of wipeout being used on the old documents.
6: So. We're covered. That's all part of it.
0: Yeah. So that's.
5: I think it's 3 points, isn't it?
6: We did our points on Thursday night, and now we're well and truly underneath, which is good. So, we're really excited. It's going to be great to have a big year ahead. We've got guys coming to the club which haven't been to our club before. We're looking forward to them enjoying our club and what we're about, and what we've brought and what they're going to bring. So it's going to be really good. We had a bit of a get together on Thursday night, which was short and sharp.
0: And we heard. I spoke to you in the week. Because I said to you, well, this new signing, you've got 3 wicketkeepers now. But you did say to me that one of your winter signings is Johnny Orman's not going to be around.
6: He's going to be playing or working up in Queensland. So he's got a job up there, which he's going to be doing. So cricket, we knew that with Johnny. It was only going to be 2 games, 20 games, whatever. It was whatever he could put out. And then, we got Lee come on board a couple of weeks ago. And so I'm trying my hardest not to keep. And then we had a practice match last Saturday, and guess who keeps for 40 and opens the batting? Brucey's at it again.
0: Well, just be careful when you do the team selection first week, because Brownie might go and put in a certain bit of headed paper that you might be striked out for a few weeks, you know.
5: I wish I had played and hadn't gone to the prelim final.
0: Because that wasn't
5: one of the greatest moments of my attendance.
6: Great game,
5: the footy. Great game, but unfortunately ruined by umpires. But anyway, we won't go there.
0: No. We won't go there.
5: Story of sport, isn't it?
0: Yeah, well, that's right. Bloody umpires. So, before we get back to you, Lee, I want to talk to you, Unters, because we have heard through the grapevine that you are on the RDCA committee.
3: Yes, I've joined the senior committee.
0: Yep.
3: I think I don't know what my role is, really. I think I think I picked the all-star side.
0: Oh, yeah.
3: So there'll be a captain coach.
0: Yep.
3: M. Antonara.
0: Yeah.
3: Already selected. And I think I help out with the RDCA side to play Ringwood. Okay. So I have to be well-behaved.
0: Whoa. Yeah.
5: This is the
3: They're all listening.
0: Yeah. So he's gone from bad cop to good cop.
3: Yeah, and I don't want to face Gandhi.
0: Oh,
3: there you go. Do not want to face Gandhi.
5: Is Gandhi on today?
0: He'll be on.
3: He's on at 8:30. He'll be on 30.
0: He'll be on at
5: 9:30 till 9:30. I'll tell you who will be, please. The Facebook moderator for the RDCA Facebook page.
0: Yeah.
5: Now Hunters can comment with his RDCA hat on.
3: Correct.
0: Yeah. Are you going to put it under your name?
3: I agree with everything they do.
0: Yeah.
3: On their side now.
0: Yeah. Yeah, well, that's that's good. That's good. You've been around for forever.
3: Good.
0: So yeah, good on you, mate. Good on
3: yeah,
0: you.
3: Yeah, no, we'll see how it goes.
0: Yeah,
3: might last a round.
0: Yeah.
3: Might last six. The RDCA do have a lawyer, don't they?
5: Yes.
0: yes. Yeah. Well,
5: the advice is maybe just dump social media accounts for yourself.
3: Nah, that's too boring.
5: It's all moderating it.
0: Yeah, yeah. Okay, let's talk about that then, Brown Dog. So your role within the RDCA, tell us more about it.
5: There's sort of a...
0: Hit us with your legal jargon.
5: No, there's no legal jargon with it. It's sort of an unofficial role to a degree, but been helping out Finney with some legal counsel in the background for the league for the last few years, so that's been something different and enjoyable and sort of dip your toes into doing those aspects, sort of like us getting involved now with being involved with the... committee level, and then that developed onto being the chair of the appeals tribunal, so did a few of those, and then more recent times that's developed into being I suppose the head of the tribunal. So most tribunal when they're gathered these days, I tend to attend it, whether I'm heading it or Gregor does, or it'll be familiar with Gregor Mason and Tony Gorn and there's a few. Wayne Hartley obviously organised along with Big Johnny. He does the investigations side of it. It's pretty enjoyable because I try and sort of run it similarly to everyday life for me, I suppose, which is pretty familiar being in courtrooms and processes and giving people the opportunity to be heard. There's a big emphasis, I think, in our tribunal of trying to give people what I term as procedural fairness. So, as I said before, having the right to be heard and making sure that people's or the allegations that are put and the ability to go against them are heard properly. And in the end, look, I think as a league, we're trying to be in a position where there are guidelines in the rules, so to speak, about punishments for people who don't accept them on face value, so to speak. And I think I would hope that a few of the people that have been subject to tribunal hearings have been satisfied with the way things have gone through, because there are different levels of actions that have occurred. You know, for instance, abusive language or equipment abuse and things like that. There's different levels, you know, whether it's someone smashing a bin or throwing a bat in front of your children and spectators. You know, there's some examples for you with things like that.
6: I think last year was a perfect example of it, especially with, you know, obviously you've got the frog box and all the rest of it now, isn't it? That really probably...
3: Can't hide anything.
6: You can't hide anything. It was
5: funny you say that, because there were several instances last year whereby frog box wasn't available. And it's particularly evident in lower grade cricket. The high level stuff, most of the time there's umpires there, but there are reports coming from it, and there are little idiosyncrasies of things that aren't showing up. But there's certainly

0: right now that people won't be getting off on technicalities. That's nonsense.
1: Yeah.
0: In the end, if you do the action, you will be punished. If you want to come to a tribunal and effectively roll the dice thinking you're going to get a lesser penalty, that's a nonsense as well. There are rules there and guidelines, and in the end, people will not be getting off on technicalities because the rules cover that now.
2: Right. Because you have heard in the past where the umpires have not signed paperwork or put the wrong paperwork in, they've got off.
0: Yeah, well, that's easily dealt with by simply having the umpire at the tribunal and effectively leading evidence from them about it. What is a bigger issue, I think, is that, for instance, there have been cases last year whereby, in my view, the wrong person was reported. Right. And I'll leave it at that.
1: Which then brings into...
0: Be careful what you're putting to us.
1: Yeah.
0: Or else you may find that we simply say it's a charge that can't be vindicated.
1: Yeah. No, it's good. It's good.
3: And let's have a little chat. I know it's a cricket show, but football. Lockie Neal. Talk about legal. He got off this week, didn't he?
1: And he
3: what are your thoughts?
0: Well, I'll put it to you this way. I had to think about it before we came on today because I suspected you might raise this. Oh. But in terms of the... you didn't even send me notes or anything, Bryce. No, but in terms of comparatives to the RDCA, for instance, if we're suspending someone for doing something specific during a year, then I'm sorry, but a grand final isn't a reason. But and look, to not be consistent with previous rulings. Now, the difference between the RDCA and the AFL is there exists a difference between this exceptional circumstances rule about a player like Lockie Neal, and that's what he relied on the appeals tribunal, obviously. So, but you've got to be consistent, I think.
1: Yeah.
0: That's the message that's got to be sent to players because, again, then people roll the dice, expect a lesser penalty because I'm facing grand final. We had an instance last year with a junior who was in a similar situation, but they were suspended.
1: Yeah,
0: because that's the consistency that we need to have, and people need to know, hey, if you're going to do it in a game during the year, whether it's round one or the penultimate round before a grand final, you've got to perform to a certain level and behave to a certain level, and particularly at junior and senior level. So, but we're talking about local sport compared to where there's a lot of money on the line. People are paid to be professional athletes, but if you're going to run off the ball and belt someone in the guts, well, you can't do it up the shops, can you?
1: No.
0: So let's get serious.
1: Yeah, exactly.
0: But anyway, he's there today, isn't he? So
1: That is. But no, that's good. It's makes I wouldn't say makes players or clubs feel safer, but it's knowing that it's now going to be always going to be done through the right process, right procedures, and especially that technicality that's always been a grey area. But
0: well, this is the first time I suppose it's been publicly said, and obviously these are my comments, not the RDCA's. But it's a matter of, I know Finney's coming on later, it can certainly be put to him, and I know that he wouldn't have a difficulty in knowing that the discussions that him and I've had about these things is that's what the league wants to be seen. I think it's now the biggest local cricket association outside of sub or maybe Premier League cricket in Victoria. And like I said before, it's probably going to get, not like I said before, but and it's probably going to get bigger with teams wanting to come into the league. So I think we outlay those conditions. People know what they're in for. So
1: exactly. No, that's great. Well, no, thanks for that. Thanks for giving us the heads up there, and always great to have.
2: Give the umpires a bit of a backing too, doesn't it?
1: Yeah, that's right.
2: No, so good umpires, they control games in the top grade and all that sort of stuff. You do have some younger ones that probably can you try and push those umpires a little bit, but with frog box and all that sort of stuff, you can't get away with anything.
0: Well, there has been some private feedback to me from umpires that they didn't feel supported to a degree about coming forward with things in the past either. But they now feel as though, answers that, I know you're a player's representative, but there's also an umpire's representative, but they now feel as though they can have the confidence to put it in and will be done properly investigated. No. And that's not a criticism of people in the past. I think it's just improving systems and procedures for people to know those things and have confidence in them.
2: And look, the reason I joined the RDCA Senior Committee, I think in the last year or two, they've improved out of sight. They're not changing rules mid-season.
4: It's April 1st.
2: They're actually, I'm actually surprised from saying this.
0: Is the season starting or is it finishing?
1: To the audience out there, just to let you know, this studio is, we're next to a fairies studio.
2: Maybe it is.
1: I reckon as you've walked in the studio, you've been dazzled
0: by
1: something.
0: He fell down the hole with Alice in Wonderland and he's found the Cheshire cat Bryce. He's run into it.
2: But that's the thing, like, they've got rules and they actually stick by the rules now. Where the clubs are the ones

0: who bring these rules up, and they all vote them in.
1: That's right.
0: And last year they followed the rules with everything, with heat outs, washouts, everything.
2: Yeah.
0: So, and I think that's the way it is. It's a simple process.
3: So, Brownie, one thing which, again, you're going to, well, you're a part of it last year as well, but one of the tricky parts, I would say, is where there's no umpires. Obviously, we, you know, in our grade, we're umpiring ourselves. So then there's, how does that all fit with, obviously, on field, obviously, you know, how does that work in comparison?
2: Well, I think there's got to be a level of common sense. I think the majority of blokes, well, you know, our ages, and I know I'm a touch younger than you blokes, I'm not going to come up with your grades. But I think there's, for guys who have played a lot of senior cricket, let's say 20 plus years, and if not 15, whatever, 10, I think there's a common perception, well, not a common acceptance these days, that it's not okay to give it to junior players. Yep. It may have been when we were coming up through the ranks, and I certainly copped it, and I'm very sure you guys did, particularly in one's cricket and two's cricket.
3: From our own players.
2: Yeah. but I think that it's non-acceptance about that now, and I think that's a societarial change as well. But in the end, it's hard to also sit there with teammates and peers and drag them into line at times. Mm. And that's where clubs have sort of got to come down on it and say, hey, we're not about that as a club. And then act on it. Mm. It's all good and well talking about it in change rooms and so forth, but follow through. And look, I can certainly say there was instances at Bayswater Park last year that they did, to their credit.
4: Yeah.
2: I don't know about other clubs. I'm not involved in those insights.
4: Mm.
2: You guys are with your own clubs.
4: Mm.
2: But Bayswater Park certainly did it. And, you know, chicken nugget go to curd. And the rest is history with that one.
4: No, that's great. Well, look, we've got about 5 minutes before we get the main man on the phone, Mr. Finn. We're going to hit some hard-hitting questions for him. yes.
1: Looking like the Colonel.
2: He has kicked up a phenomenal tan at the moment. He's been on the melanoma.
0: Yes.
2: That was the highlight
0: of presentation night.
2: Yes. He's got some new chompers, I reckon, as well.
0: Oh, yeah. They'd be big horse white.
2: Yeah, he's been on a trip to Thailand or Turkey.
4: Yeah.
2: Got some veneers
0: has he got
2: going.
0: The hair going as well.
2: Yeah, he's looking like the Ibiza final boss at the moment, Finny. So.
4: Well, maybe he's through that transition period that as in the hair transplant.
1: Be careful.
4: Do you remember, obviously big Matty Hayden, all of a sudden he was wearing hats, takes the hat off and now he's got a lovely mop of hair. I might try that.
2: Jeez. Maybe we'll do that as a stunt this year on the show. I'll go to Turkey.
0: He's going to answer this call now?
3: I don't know. I thought it was a good diversion there.
4: This is just to see if he's listening.
2: He's looking great, Finny.
3: He is.
2: He's always been a fit man.
4: All right. Well, let's lead on to a bit of cricket.
3: Right.
4: Let's go straight to top grade.
0: Whoa. Which is a change of names.
4: Well, that's why I said top grade. I can't remember what it was. That's
0: Meehan,
4: is it?
0: Yeah, it was Trelope.
3: Meehan. A lot of talk about it, even at Wandon, and you know, I've been out and about and all like, why are they changing the names?
0: Yeah, even at the local pub, they talk about it. Yeah. The older people in there, they're going, why did they change it?
4: Yeah. I mean, look, I think it's good having namings for, that's great, and good luck to them and the peoples that the comps
0: are good
4: the division named after them. They've done so much for the comp. The only thing is that I have like when someone says, even like lower grades with different names, you just don't know who's playing in what and what. So
0: it does get confusing, doesn't it?
4: You know, maybe they could have called it like Div 1, then the name 2. Anyway.
2: Well, it's going to cause some difficulties when, for instance, down the track, people have won flags in Meehan or Trelope.
4: That's right,
0: my 2 million.
2: Petey Shield.
0: My 2 million medals. They're top grade now.
4: They've gone from that shield to
0: forward
4: top.
0: A little bit.
2: That'd be the only thing I can think of that I don't have an issue with the rotation of names on to recognise contributions and people being awarded these things, but that would be the only thing that comes to mind immediately to think, hey, might cause some confusion.
0: Well, maybe the RDCA have to look at changing the medals name.
2: What, to the Mark Antonelli?
0: No, to just having a name and that's it.
4: Yeah.
0: Like the Brownlow medal.
4: Yeah. Yeah.
2: But that's named after a player.
0: That will... Is it?
2: Chaz Brownlow, yeah.
0: All right. So, well, I'm Swiss, I don't care about
1: Sorry, mate. That's what happens when you cram on the table beforehand.
4: Maybe we call it the Franz Klammer.
0: I'm Swiss and I support North Melbourne and Manchester United. Do you think I'm actually going well with my sides?
4: Okay, so yeah, top grade, Pat Meehan Shield.
0: Is it the Shield? Bill Wilkins Cup, Stuart Newey Plate.
4: Yeah.
0: Steve Pascoe Shield. Then we go down Bill Stafford. So,
3: yeah.
4: Right, a couple of minutes, as I say, before we talk to Finney, we're just touching it and we'll talk a bit more about it afterwards. Who's the, who do you think are going to be the improvers and who are going to be sort of towards the back end?
0: Interesting to see how Muralbach go.
3: Yeah.
0: They've kept their list. So yep. I think they'll be more than competitive.
3: Yeah, I think they'll be in the
0: top four.
3: Yeah, I think Montrose have picked up a handy cricketer there, haven't they? And they won
0: North Ringwood things.
3: Yeah, I got a feeling with North this year.
0: Maybe. South Croydon lost a few.
3: Yeah, but they've kept Ryan and so forth as well, haven't they?
0: Yeah.
3: So it'll be it's going to be interesting. St Andrews shift's not there now, so.
0: Ainslie Park
3: go about it. Yeah. So who's your pick?
0: It's going to be...
3: Who's your pick to win it?
0: I'm actually going to go back. Muralbach.
3: So now you're on the RDCA.
0: Yeah.
3: You're on the RDCA committee and now you're picking Muralbach.
0: What has happened
3: to you?
0: I don't know. Maybe I'm looking to move to Muralbach.
3: That's close
4: advice, isn't it? I'll tell you, you would have been, if you moved to Muralbach, you would have been hit by that ferry.
0: Got a feeling it'll be a Muralbach Montrose Grand
3: Final. Oh, that'd be a big one, wouldn't it?
0: That'd be huge.
3: Wouldn't that be big?
2: Yeah, I think Montrose goes back to back.
3: They'd have to, wouldn't they?
2: Yeah. Yeah, I was actually having brunch at a cafe in Louisdale and I saw Big Link and Greg walk in with Damien Ford.
3: He still have
2: a
3: cap on
2: And all of a sudden in walks behind... He had a bit of a glow behind him, Jackson Freeman. And Barney Edwards walking in. Barney was doing the handover. They passed each other some cannoli and a couple of coffees and walked out. I had my two kids. I was in awe.
4: Yeah.
2: I drove home and I hit a few bowls.
4: Yeah, so.
0: It will be interesting, won't it?
3: Yeah, I think.
0: Big year.
3: Montrose will be favourites. 100%
0: favourites. It'll be a tight competition.
2: St Andrews have picked up a nice little. He's not little. He's pretty tall in the photos I've seen over Jesse and Jacko.
4: Yeah.
2: But he picked up a nice opening bat as recommended by Dico from East Ringwood.
4: Yeah.
2: How many tons did you tell me before?
3: I think he made 3 tons just before he came over.
4: Apparently he's, and this is from Dickinson's words himself, that he's a better bat than Dickinson, apparently.
2: Yep. Well, that's doing pretty well.
4: Doesn't bowl.
2: What I saw last year.
4: Yeah. So, look, I think it's going to be a strong comp this year, strong division.
0: Yeah.
2: Who's going down?
4: Yeah, it's...
0: Looking at South Croydon.
3: South Croydon would be a bit of a...
0: Rangers, I don't know a lot about.
2: Yeah, I think... Well, the two blocks are still there, aren't they?
4: No, I think Joe's gone to play subbies somewhere.
2: On that basis, I think Rangers are those two. I think South Croydon's hang on.
4: Yeah.
2: They'll get Zippy back. Zippy will have an epiphany down the door. They'll rip him out of the tab.
0: Wouldn't surprise me if you see him at Mitcham.
4: Yeah. Join with the brothers.
0: Yeah.
4: Well, look, we'll take a quick break, then we'll get Mr. Finn on the phone, and we'll take it from there.

0: And welcome to Michael Thin. We've managed to get him on the line. High technology here, holding the mobile to the speaker. But there we go. That's what we do here at Radio Eastern. Finny, thanks for joining us, my friend.
1: Okay, guys. How are we?
2: Hello, Gandhi.
1: Listen, I need to kick off with the fact that because I've been given an absolute monumental pasting in the last 10 minutes off the long run about everything from my Bunnings teeth to my trip to Turkey,
3: mate,
1: I've decided
3: Bunnings.
1: I'm going to bring in my own intro music. So hang on a second. So I go. I'll just give you a bit of.
0: Is that Miami Vice? Yeah. Yeah.
1: Bit of yarn hammer.
4: Yeah.
0: No. Look, thanks as always for joining us, mate. We always have the first show of the year is always with you at the helm. I don't know what you want to talk about. I've got a few questions for you. I believe there's a new women's committee.
1: Yeah, look, there's a fair bit to talk about, and there's been a lot of work that's been done in the off-season. So we've actually had a fairly big off-season. It's probably been one of the biggest ones in a long time. So we can start with the women's. There's a brand-new women's committee that's been formed at the moment. There's some great people on there, including a couple of fellows as well too, and they're representatives from the junior committee. It's probably the strongest group of people that we've had, and that's no disrespect to the previous people that were there. They were all outstanding, but we've just had some really good people that have put their hands up. The group is working very, very well. In relation to the women's comp this year, we've had the largest intake of women since we've started, so we've got over 40 teams registered to play the women's comp this year. Mm-hmm. And there's a plan for an inaugural T20 tournament for the women in January, which we're just putting together at the moment. So a lot happening.
0: Yeah, indeed. Umpires, believe, sitting at around 40 and then maybe 45, so it's a good influx, and hopefully top five grades, I believe, we're going to have two umpires per game.
1: Absolutely. One of the things that over the last three or four seasons the clubs have asked us to keep looking at, and it's not an easy thing, but there's always the umpire numbers, and we always have that, you know, that challenge around finals time of making sure that we've got the appropriate umpire, but even during season. But to Jordan and his team's great credit, they've got a good increase in numbers this year. So as you said, Dave, you're right, it's around 40. There's a few more stragglers that are yet to come in, and they should be pushing around 45, but it's when everyone's on deck, we think that it's going to be completely achievable to have umpires, two umpires in the top five grades, which will be the first time that we've been able to do that in quite a while. So it's looking good, and that's, you know, massive effort there from Jordan and the team to get it done.
0: Yeah, and before I hand you over to the guys who've got questions for you, no doubt. We have an admin officer, is that correct? Is that started?
1: Yeah, yet? So maybe the listeners are not overly aware, but the clubs certainly are. But over the last probably 3 years, the RDCA has been looking to appoint a full-time admin officer, which is pretty standard in a lot of other sports. It's, you know, it's standard in footy and netball and a variety of other ones, but we need to support our volunteers across all the committees. And so we've been through a long process, and we are very happy to say that we have, in conjunction with CV, because it's a partnership with CV, we've appointed our admin officer, and she actually starts on Monday. We're very excited to have her. She's got a significant background in competition administration. She comes from a basketball background, and she's local as well too. But her background and her experience is extensive, so we think that she's a great fit for us.
0: Nice.
4: Fantastic. And I think it's important, as a volunteer ourselves and so forth, we're all volunteers. And I know each year, isn't it, Michael, there's times where things happen and everyone's like, why are the RDCA not doing this? Why is this not being announced? Why is this not being put out there? Well, it's because you're all volunteers. We're all volunteers. So to have this person in place, I think, will be...
1: I'm sure as Brownie certainly knows, there's the witching hour between like 9:30 and 11:30 at night is probably the time that most of the stuff actually gets done, because we're just all at work. You know, we're all at work, and then during cricket season, some of us that are still playing, we've got training. So, you know, to run the comp is something that we all love to do, but it's also the issue of just finding the time to do it. And it always happens. There's a flurry of conversations and phone calls emails that always happen quite late at night when we're all up, you know, pinging the late hours to get it done.
4: So, Finny, to give the league some insight about the administration officer's role, is this something that, for instance, there's always a bit of uproar about weather policy and implementation and so forth? Will those sorts of messages be conveyed by that officer? Is that one of their roles, or what are some of the duties that they're going to have?
1: Yeah, good question, mate. A lot of the front-facing stuff is exactly what you're talking about. She's going to be heading up the comms, and she will be for the clubs, primarily the first port of contact. And the other great thing about that is that she'll be also available when the clubs want to speak to her as well too. So sometimes, again, going back to the previous point about our availability, whether it's myself or the committee members, it's not that we're intentionally hard to contact, but it just ends up being that way. Whereas this woman, she'll be full-time employed and she'll have set hours. So when the clubs have a question, she'll be front-facing, first port of call, but also contactable with a set communication return point. So it'll either be on the day or within 24 hours that the clubs will get a response, and that's important.
2: And she's weekend contact as well?
1: Well, again, it's yet to be determined in relation to her role, because there'll be certain things that she'll be available for, but there'll also be a certain things that she won't be replacing certain aspects on the senior committee either. But to be determined. We think at some point in time it may be that she might be available on a Saturday morning, but at the same time, her primary role is going to be Monday to Friday, because that's when the bulk of the stuff gets done.
3: Yeah, no, well, it's a good appointment. It's like, I suppose there were a few clubs that were a bit iffy about the appointment. Is that right?
1: Yeah. I think that without speaking too far out of school, when we met, we had an SGM to put the final vote through probably about 6 weeks ago. And there were three or four clubs in the room. I think three clubs in the room that weren't supportive. But I think that we can't please everyone all of the time, and they've got their own reasons, and so we respect that. That's the reason why we have a vote. But what I will say on the other side of that conversation was that it was overwhelmingly supported by the clubs. Like, you know, it was a more than 90% positive vote. And I think that's not because we're doing the asking. I think it's because just the clubs realised that with the size of the competition and just the sophistication of how much, you know, grunt it takes to run it, we just need some help. Yeah. You know, the people that put their hand up, it's just the same as the club land. We need a level of support that we haven't got. And sooner or later, if we didn't get that support and, you know, and people decide to move on from their positions, well, the challenge is that the comp's got to go on. But if there's no one to run it, how do you do it?
4: So I think that's probably the main point about why you've covered, about why it's necessary. But what I'd like to know is, without, again, you speaking out of school, is what on earth is the criticism from clubs in that respect? Is it a fiscal criticism, or is it some other
1: I wouldn't like to speak into specific terms, because clubs have their own motivation to do it, but I would think probably, Lee, it's primarily around a fiscal criticism or a fiscal challenge. Because there is a cost to the clubs to do it.
4: Yeah.
1: And we can understand that. But on the other side of it, the other thing is too, there's a bit of a backstory. This conversation has been happening with the clubs for at least 3 years. And the clubs have been well aware, and they've had an opportunity to plan. And there are several clubs that have already made arrangements via how they intend to pay for it, and some clubs have done that mechanism through their team fees, their annual dues for their players. But that's already happened with several clubs, like last year and the year before. So it's more just an organisational piece for them to say, listen, it's coming, and please plan.
4: I mean, isn't it also, though, if that was the major difficulty from, say, for instance, some clubs, or even down the track it comes from several other clubs, that the fiscal element of it, isn't it then just a matter of perhaps implementing a pro rata structure to assist, let's say, smaller clubs, compared to, there are some clubs with 8 to up to 10 senior teams, and there are other clubs with as little as 2.
5: And that's very relevant, though. Yeah, that's very relevant, and with how much they're outlaying. So yeah, the less player teams you have, the less you're going to.
4: Yeah, and that's where, so if that's the only criticism, I get it. But there's solutions, I think, and that's what
6: probably needs to be addressed, doesn't it?
1: Look, I think that I can tell you that there's been a lot of modelling that's gone on for probably 4 or 5 years in relation to what the best structure is. And we've simply come down to a fee per team. There's been a variety of modelling that's been done, not just by us, but by CB. We also have the historical data from other competitions that have gone down the path with a variety of different models. And we leaned into that because some of the other comps that went down the path of admin manager before us over the last 3 or 4 years went with very different models, and they were the models that we were considering. But then overwhelmingly, they came back and said, well, no, it didn't work because of these reasons. Mm. And so the fairest way to address it, we arrived at, was a cost per team.
0: Yeah.
1: And so that's what's coming per club.
3: So, and Finney, is it a one-year appointment, or is it, what, she's in the job for 2 years, 3 years, or...?
1: Oh, look, the contract is an ongoing contract, but having said that, like all full-time jobs, irrespective of whether it's cricket or other, there's an annual review that we do with CV, as well as quarterly performance reviews. And it will, because it is actually a full-time job, the individual will be assessed exactly as she would be if she was working external cricket than any other job.
0: The
6: best way to probably describe it, given I've seen the deed of it, is that it's sort of like a subcontractor role, whereas this person's employed by Cricket Victoria?
1: No, well, they're employed by Cricket Victoria on behalf of the RDCA.
6: Yeah, that's right. Yeah, yeah.
0: Okay, that's their employee. Michael, thanks for giving us the heads up on that. That's great. And good luck to Julie in her new role starting Monday, I believe. On the cricketing side, the point system, which is coming in this year, tell us a bit about that. And is this documented? I'm sure it is in the notes on the where people can find it.
1: The point system, I'm not sure what questions you want me to drive down to, but it's been something, again, that as everyone knows, we've been working on it for the last 3 seasons. Mm-hmm. The clubs are well aware that it's been coming in. To Lee's point before, just the same as with some of the clubs in relation to the admin officer, most of the clubs, all the clubs are fantastic, but some of them are a little less prepared than others, and that's been evident in some of the feedback. There's always conversations that the individual clubs can have with the senior committee, and if they make their case, then there are certain subtleties that can be supported. You know, as I said, when we finally landed the point system, It's been done as a long-term play. It's not being done to penalise any particular club or any particular team, because the long-term benefit of a point system is significant. So if there's a few growing pains in year 1 or year 2, the senior committee will work with the clubs privately on making sure that that's the case. And we certainly won't be doing anything that's going to be putting clubs at major, major risk, but then the emphasis falls back onto the clubs to actually make that case properly to the senior committee, because they're not going to simply do it just to give them a handout. But if there's a genuine case, then, of course, we know we want to be supportive. That's our role.
0: Yeah, no, well said, mate.
5: Very good, very good. I was going to have a question for you, Mike. It's pretty hard-hitting, this question. Throughout this year, we used to get the da's on Facebook all the time from you, and I just noticed a little change through the year where you went quieter and quieter, and it was when Carlton were winning week in, week out. You must have been happy with the Blues this year, and how are you looking at this year?
1: I started off curled up in the fetal position behind the couch for most nights, and then when Voss got the flick, I backed the trailer out of the garage, and the bandwagon was right down the Princess Highway.
5: You weren't responding to any of my texts on the end. He does not want to jinx what is happening this year.
6: I reckon if you look at it as it by way of a linear graph, you'll see when Voss gets suspended, Finney's veneers come into play, and his tan comes up.
1: I have absolutely no problem in admitting that I'm a complete fair weather downhill skier when it comes to and when they're getting hammered, I'm in the witness protection program for sure.
3: So Finny, I need to ask a question, mate. Like,
1: yes, mate.
3: The white suit, the tanning pad tablets, the big horse teeth, and now I believe you're getting the hair done. Aren't you the drummer? They're in the back of the band, mate. No one sees the drummer.
1: Look, I did I did get the teeth done because that's been something I wanted to do for quite a while because I used to get my teeth in Bunnings. They were terrible, so I used to have to get some stuff done. So that was cool. The tanning tablets, it's not a tanning, it's an injection, you numbnut.
0: Yeah.
1: That actually relates to that actually relates to quite seriously skin cancer because it actually helps me not get burnt because I've got really, really white skin, as Brownie would remember, and yeah, I get
7: okay,
1: burnt.
7: Okay,
1: really,
7: mate, don't need excuses. It's vanity. We know we're not stupid. Come on.
1: Now, having said that,
7: embrace it.
1: I completely identify as having a completely midlife crisis. So.
7: You'll be driving around an MX-5 convertible soon.
3: You do know the drummer's at the back of the band, mate. No one sees the drummer
1: coming out of the garage.
0: Maybe he wants to head towards the front of the stage.
1: There will be no hair, though. There's no hair. I will. Irrespective of confirming or denying the other pieces. Yeah.
6: I'm sure there's plenty of older mature women at your shows.
1: If I wanted to go down and get some hair, I'd go down to go see Ash Onley at Carpet Corp, and I'd get one for $4.95 a square metre and just stick it to the head.
7: Yeah. Well, pity he's at Carpet Shed, not Carpet Corp, but yeah, shout out to Carpet Corp.
1: Carpet Shed.
0: Finney, we're talking about the Hall of Fame, which is going. It's a great evening. Is there any updates on anything else that's going on in the background and life memberships and stuff like that?
1: Well, probably the main update that I'd like to speak into is just with the Hall of Fame committee, because there is a subcommittee, and many of your listeners will know that that was headed up by Ian Dench, who has now stepped aside. So firstly, want to make sure that we firstly acknowledge Ian for the amazing work that he's done, and because he does a power of work, and it goes unseen, and much of the time it goes unspoken and unacknowledged, but I just need to speak into that. So that's right. So thank you, Ian. The other thing is that in his place, I'm really happy to let everyone know that we've been able to speak to Stuart Minetti, and Stuart Minetti's going to come back and head up the Hall of Fame committee as well too. So that's a good thing. Stuart stepped away from the RDCA for a couple of years ago, and irrespective, we'd like to try and get him back, and the fact that he is back is great.
6: That's good news.
0: Yeah. Anything else, Michael, that's been going on that you'd like to mention, or have we virtually covered it all?
1: Well, look, I've got a couple of things. About the men's, the women's, the admin officer, renaming of grades. What else have we got? Couple of things for you. So the RDCA executed a brand new 5-year agreement with Kookaburra, so we're locked in with Kooka for the next 5 years, which is fantastic. We're pretty happy about that. The other thing that we've been speaking to the clubs about is that over the next 2 or 3 seasons, we have a defib policy that's coming in, so we can probably just take a slightly more important and serious turn just for a microsecond, and that is that listeners will be aware that over the journey, both in our comp and in other comps, very, very tragically, there's been some incidents that have happened on the grounds. And what we've found is that with those incidents that happen on the ground that require defibs, the majority of those actually happen in the lower grades, because that's where the older guys play. And I'm not just generalising, but that's the data. And those grounds are probably, they're the primary schools, or they're the second or third or fourth or fifth grounds. And the challenge is that if there's nothing there, then it becomes an issue. And, there was an issue last year at up at Mount Evelyn on the second ground where had there not been a defib available, the gentleman most certainly would have passed away. We've done is we've got an intention that we want to make sure that the clubs, as of this season, it's an intention. As of the next season, it'll be a policy. That all clubs have defibs for all their home grounds. And so therefore, even if you are out the back of Warrandyte or you're out the back of Wonga on some primary school somewhere, the home team will be required to have a defib on site just in case. And we just think that's part of the responsibility to make sure that as a responsible association and as a duty of care that we are we put that in place, and we're also helping the clubs at the moment because there are a variety of different grants available to help the clubs support, so we know it's a cost. But these sorts of things are important, and you know, even as we all know, even if it saves one life, it's worth it. And yeah, we think it is. We think it's very worth it.
0: Exactly.
1: So that's probably a big one for us. The only other thing I probably wanted to speak into is a small sidebar, but I think it's important, and that is that the chair of our senior committee, Wayne Hartley, has been off gallivanting around playing cricket in all different types of wonderful places, and he's just come back from Samoa. And one of the things that he has spoken into is that the state of the Samoan cricket is quite fledgling over there, to the point where they even most of the grounds don't even have stumps to play on. They're using sticks as stumps. And so probably one of the things which is it probably doesn't reach our awareness, because it's probably never part of our, you know, never part of our reality, is that this, I just want to put a small call out to the clubs that if they have any spare stumps, the RDCA would like to work with Wayne on sending a care package over to Samoa to see if we can actually get them some stumps.
5: Michael, in our storeroom 6 with about 40 in it, I think, unless we've cleared them out. So there you go.
1: Send the whole bin. So I suspect, you know, your club, Bryce, is the same as every other club. The Brown is the same as Bayesley Park. They've always got stumps flipping around somewhere that just, you know, live, and there's orphan stumps here and there. It would be a really nice opportunity that in the club's, you know, revision of their internal stuff, if you've got stumps that are not being used, or you've got stumps that are lying around, I encourage you to contact Wayne Hartley just at the senior committee, because we do want to put a package together and send it over to them. And that's just, you know, that's just the RDCA playing its part. We, you know, if we can, we should.
0: Yeah, no, that's great. Michael, so I'm going to have to cut you off, because I think I can hear the Oscar music in the background going on. look, mate.
1: Do you want me to play my intro music again?
7: Give it to us one more time.
1: All right, hang on a second. I think I might have already given it the flick, but hang on, we'll see.
0: No. Oh, I thought you were singing it.
1: No, hang on, here we go.
0: There we are.
1: Right,
0: Don Johnson himself.
1: There you go.
0: Yeah, look,
1: have a great season,
0: thanks,
1: guys.
0: Yeah, thanks so much for your time, Finny. We really appreciate it.
5: I'm still going to ring you at 9 o'clock.
1: Have a great season, lads. Thanks.
0: Cheers, mate. Bye.
7: Thanks, Michael.
0: Well, that was good.
5: Very good.
0: Yeah.
5: Very good.
3: Always makes himself available, doesn't he?
0: He does. I bet he was gutted he didn't come in with his new look.
3: Maybe we can get him in the studio when we're actually in bigger studios.
0: When we get into a couple of weeks' time, we'll get him back.
3: You'll need a bigger door.
0: Gonna need a bigger boat. Well, look, we're nearly at the end of the show. Can you believe that? Look, we've got a couple of minutes left. So we touched on Trullo.
3: Me and. Jeez, get that right.
0: We're going to have a swear jar in here, right?
3: Get that
0: We're going to have a swear jar. Every time we say the wrong grade, we're going to put money in.
3: Let's go quickly, Wilkins. Pick a winner and relegation person.
0: Yeah, like that.
5: Lewidale to win. Relegation, Kilsyth.
3: I'll probably go with the same.
5: Very good. What about you? Anyone else?
6: I'll go East Ringwood to win it.
5: Yeah, that'll be good. Yeah.
6: And Bayswater Park to get relegated.
0: There you go.
5: Stuart Newey.
0: Is that still the same?
3: He's still got his name.
5: Yeah. Is he alive still?
3: Yeah, I don't know.
5: You don't know?
3: I don't know.
5: Who's alive?
3: Templeton? Win it?
5: No, I'm going to go Mount Eve. Mount Eve have recruited pretty hard, I think, this year. So I'm going to go Mount Eve. Templeton will be up there.
3: And the first game will pick the relegation side out of Wanney South or Chirnside, I reckon.
5: Yeah, okay.
6: Yeah. Well, I reckon Seb will go back to back with Kane Jones leading the way, and I think Wanney South will do the double drop, unfortunately.
5: Well, I'll be watching Hillsville. I've got a feeling to bounce like they did well last year.
3: Well,
5: they've got a bit of youth and stuff.
3: So yeah,
0: Wanney South has got
3: Jaden Lever. I saw he was in a practice match for Hillsville, so that'd be interesting to see
0: Wanney South leaving the junkyard.
3: Yeah, I don't know.
0: Touching on Wanney South, they have recruited
5: hard.
0: They've got. From the Ferntree Gully comp, there's an out-and-out star Emma Blackman, who's plays with his sons.
7: Yeah.
0: So they've recruited, and I believe.
6: Well, I hope they prove me wrong because I sponsored them. But
5: they did request about 40 points with the point system.
0: Yeah, so. Well, they are. They're a proud club, good club, and the likes of Drew McKay still helping them out.
6: They're rebuilding. They're a very good senior team back in the day. Very, very hard to play against.
0: Yep, that's it.
3: What about the big comp? Is it David Beattie Shield? Where you get to play against third 11s?
5: Did you see the AI drawing?
0: No.
3: Wandon 40 points.
5: We'd like to think so.
3: Per round?
5: Yeah, no, we'd like to think we'll do well.
3: Do they have a points system in Dave Beattie?
5: Yeah, we have a points system.
3: You do? You're playing third 11s.
0: They used the whole leagues.
5: To be honest with you, we had a pracky match last Saturday, and it was the first weekend.
3: Who'd you play? A third 11?
5: No, we played their ones and twos and stuff like that at Churnside, but we had our point system, and we scored pretty well Saturday morning.
3: If you don't win that grade, there is something wrong with you. You should be sacked as president.
5: No, look, don't give my hopes up.
8: I'll tell you what they do have down there. Endless points and deep pockets.
3: It does sound like it, but if you don't win that grade... may as well just pull up stumps.
5: We're expecting to win it. We've had a great pre-season. We started on the 29th of July. We did strength and conditioning, and we've done, we've had a big off-season. So it's been really, really good.
3: Well, this is our watch, Dave.
5: I did none of these. we're looking forward to the year ahead.
3: The player payments has gone up to 100,000 for the year.
0: Incredible.
5: Pocket change for us, mate.
7: Jeez. Buffy's on fire, Bryce on 95.
3: Unbelievable.
0: Yeah.
3: Can you go any lower than Dave Beattie?
7: Oh, Jesus.
3: Oh, yeah, we do. We do have Tim Court.
7: Shout out to Dave and Tim.
3: Ah, Tim, don't worry about Tim. No one talks to Tim anyway.
5: It's going to be a good year.
3: It should be a good year for you blokes.
5: It's going to be a great year. We're looking forward to it, mate. It's as I say, it's been a big off season for us. I've actually trained.
3: You could probably take Kilsyth's spot now. Oh, great.
5: Yeah, we got asked to do that, I think. But
3: no, that was our second and third 11. We don't have second and third 11. We've only got 12 players.
0: we want to thank Bendigo Bank.
5: Yeah, Wandon and Bendigo, Wandon several Bendigo Bank have actually sponsored our show this year.
3: Yeah, how good.
5: So, which
3: we're
5: is fantastic.
3: Finally getting paid.
5: They're going to be our sponsor mainly of our, especially Brucey's big moment. Massive shout to them. They support our club really well, and now they're supporting outside of our club.
3: Yeah,
5: really
3: it'll be
5: well.
3: Good when we get in the good studios. We can have it in the background, it'll be fantastic.
5: Massive thanks to them, and looking forward to it. And I'll just quickly say Brucey's big moment of this week.
0: Go on,
5: last week, I was playing video. Of cricket against Cherney, and we'll keep an eye on the footy scores. Wandon Footy Club were down by 38 points in three-quarter time against their arch rivals in Mount Ave, and they've kicked 51 points, eight goals to zip in the last quarter to win the flag.
0: Wow.
5: So anyway, Brucey's big moment. Wandon FC beat...
3: It could be back-to-back.
5: Back to back.
7: I think Ethan and Blake are still out celebrating.
5: Sick of seeing Ethan Alderman's text messages coming up.
0: Look, guys, thanks so much for coming in.
3: We got a week off.
0: We got a week off. We'll be back starting afresh.
3: Let's hope it rains next Saturday.
5: We have a club coming in week one.
0: We'll talk about that off air because it's got to be signed, sealed, delivered yet. But we'll be back.
3: Wandon.
0: 2 weeks time. No.
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10: Good morning, I'm Terry Daniel. Australia's unemployment rate has increased to a five-year high, but an interest rate hike could still be on the cards. Federal politics editor Michael Packey has more.
11: Latest data shows the unemployment rate increased to 4.6% in August, mainly driven by a jump in the participation rate. This means more people are actively looking for work, confident they'll be able to land some sort of role. Almost 40,000 jobs were created over the past month, but they were all part-time. Employment Minister Amanda Rishworth says it's still not a bad result.
12: We can see that Australia's job market is incredibly resilient.
11: Scott Phillips from the investment firm Motley Fool believes employment is slowing. However, that may not deter the RBA from raising interest rates when the board meets next week.
13: Probably not enough to change the RBA's mind with whatever they're planning to on Tuesday.
11: Unemployment rose across all states. Michael Packey reporting.
10: The Prime Minister has addressed the United Nations General Assembly in New York. Anthony Albanese used his speech to make a direct pitch for Australia to secure a seat on the UN Security Council. He argues middle powers can play a crucial role in restoring rules-based global order. Mr. Albanese says Australia wants to help drive solutions to global challenges.
14: As a member of the UN Security Council, Australia...